0: I will not support hacks, hacks in the Democratic Party who have led us to this Waterloo.
1: Well, as you well know, ICE has nothing to do with the southern border. That's Customs and Border Protection. And I think we need to abolish it and start from scratch.
2: Now, that's not much of a choice. 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
3: 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Welcome to the revolution.
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6: All right, thanks, Scott Shannon. Hour two, Sean Hannity Show. Toll free, our number this Monday is 800-941-SEAN if you want to be a part of the program. So I keep saying, most important midterm in our lifetime. And this is, these are uncharted waters in every respect. I mean, to watch Hassan Piker calling for Democrats who oppose Abdul El-Sayed, his BFF, to be punished, is, as I was talking about in the last hour, is pretty unbelievable. This radical shift that we're seeing before our eyes, leftism at a level we've never seen before. This is extraordinarily dangerous for everybody. And anyway, it's bad. Anyway, joining us now is our friend Polster. By the way, he's got a new book coming out. It's called The Honoring of Ignorance. Matt Towery, Insider Advantage, talks about the road ahead as we begin the countdown to these midterms. So this is my take, Matt. I think these are uncharted waters. This is the craziest group of people I've ever seen before. And I think that we don't know. I think Republicans have the best chance they could ever have in a midterm based on Democrats. But I do think that they themselves are off message. Am I wrong in my observation?
7: Well, first of all, good to be with you again, Sean. Let me just say this. I asked probably 15, 20 people who are Republicans this weekend, can you tell me the three talking points that the Republicans have for the midterms? Not one person could come up with them. So I think you hit on something that's very important. Yes, the Democrats are shredding apart over this socialism, the communism issue. And it could really do a lot of damage. But we are 80-something days away. And do you know that in the Real Clear Politics average, which I think is the fairest average, these other averages, you know, put the thumb on the scale and say, we like this pollster, we don't like the other pollster. So that gets even more to the blue and Democrat. That there are only two races the Republicans are winning, and that is Michigan and barely Iowa. In every other, now Florida, they're winning, but that's not a competitive state. In every other competitive U.S. Senate race in this country, the pollsters right now have the Democrats winning. And in fact, new polls came out today to further bury the candidate in North Carolina and in Texas. Am I saying that those polls are right? No. I think we tend to get those numbers better than other people. But right now, that's where the averages are. And to sit around and talk about how the Democrats are socialists and communists and this, that, and the other, you got 80 days to convince people that that's the case. And I don't see that being done. So, you know, I'm always the pessimist. You know that. And I've always delivered the bad news, and then I deliver the good news. At the end, it's looking good. And sometimes I get beat up for it. Right now, the Republicans, A, don't have a message. B, squandered months of getting on TV, setting up how President Trump has achieved more than the press will let them know, and also talking about the issues with the Democratic Party. Now 80 days. So you've got early voting starting in some places in, what, October. And we don't have a message. And I don't see anything that's really uniting the Republicans other than the possibility of a convention in September. So I'm telling Republicans across the country, it's time to hit the alarm button and get things moving, because there's not much time left for them to defeat the Democrats, because right now they're favored in almost every state in the battleground state, the Senate.
6: Okay, so agreeing with that, I mean, do you really think Tellerico could win Texas? Do you really believe El-Sayed could win Michigan? Can you really believe the guy that throws water bottles at women could win Maine? Do you really believe that, you know, Francesca Hahn can win the governorship in Wisconsin? Do you believe that?
7: Well, my answer to that is this. Tal Rico, I sort of put in the same category as Beto O'Rourke. I think you called him, what was it?
6: Bozo.
7: Yes. Okay. So, you know, I the Texas polling is usually way off to the blue, to the Democratic side, rather. And so I do think that Paxton could win, but I think it is a little tougher this time. Part of it has to do with voter turnout and what motivates people to turn out. You know, Hong, I don't know. She's favored heavily in the betting markets. I have no idea right now, sir.
6: Well, she's favored in the betting markets for the primary. I'm talking about the general.
7: Yeah, I looked at the general, too, and I don't think it's necessarily a favor for her. But that having been said, I do think there are a couple of states where like Michigan, where El Sayed, I think that's definitely going to be a disaster, and I believe that Michigan will go to Rogers. That's just my view. Texas is going to be a push. It's not going to be as easy as in the past when Cruz was running against O'Rourke.
6: But remember, the first time that Beto Bozo ran, nobody really knew how crazy he was. He did a good job of hiding it. Tal Rico, you know, there's so much garbage on him right now, you just can't even make it up. I mean, you know, even the news today is pretty spectacular in my view, you know, about Tal Rico. You know, he spoke at a Pride event featuring drag queen performances for boys as young as 11 years old. This guy that says we have six genders, not two. This guy that says God is non-binary. This guy that wants to run a vegan campaign in the cattle state of Texas, doesn't want drilling in the oil state of Texas. I'm not buying it yet, but I have seen polls where he's up by like 2 points. I'm like, you got to be kidding me.
7: Look, I'm not buying it in the sense that it's not Texas, but we're in a midterm, and these are weird time periods. And as I told your listeners for probably 8, 9, 10 years we've been doing this, midterms are about turnout, about who's motivated to turn out and who's not. And so my advice to the Republicans are to hit, you know, the gas pedal as hard as they can and start educating the public about these things right now, because we read it, we see it, you and I do. The average person walking the street, maybe in Texas and Georgia, where Ossoff allegedly is up 12 points or 8 points, I don't believe that's the case. But in a lot of these states, like North Carolina as well, where Wadley's way down, I don't think they're as far down as people think they are. But it's incumbent on the Republicans to educate the voters in these states about what's going on, because they don't read all this stuff. They don't ferret through all the news like you and I do. And I've been, you know, I sound like a broken record, but I'm usually right. So I'm just saying it's time to.
6: Well, let's put it this way. You're right so often that in the last three presidential cycles, you have nailed it every time.
7: Yeah, and I was a little bit off in the midterms in 22, and I'll tell you why. I made the mistake of believing that Republicans were going to turn out at a higher level than they did. I'm not going to be fooled by that this time. I've got to see some evidence from the Republicans, from the various PACs and groups and whatever, that they can run a better, more coherent message-type campaign that I'm seeing right now. And I will say one other thing. When you can't pass the SAVE Act, and I know that looks like a foregone conclusion, it won't happen, and I'm not going to name any individual senators, but when you can't pass that, and when you can't do other issues that Republicans are 85, 90% in favor of, that takes a little bit of the zip away for people to want to go turn out and vote for these folks. And I don't think the people on Capitol Hill understand that. You got to give them a reason to turn out.
6: What do you make of the New Hampshire poll that showed AOC the leading candidate for president for the Democrats in 2028?
7: Well, Sean, you won't remember this, but I think I said this 2 or 3 years ago that I thought that AOC would be the leading candidate to be the presidential nominee for the Democrats back ages ago. And she's doing a very slick routine in which she's suddenly saying, oh, well, you know, that woke stuff we had was sort of not really correct. And she's trying to change and pivot, which, of course, they all do. She's basically an actress.
6: By the way, she's not even she's not even endorsing Francesca Hong. By the way, I am convinced that Bernie, this Fight the Oligarchy tour, was all an effort to give her more exposure and pass the mantle onto her because he's too old.
7: Oh, absolutely. So you're totally right. And I believe that she, I might add John Ossoff out of Georgia, who the polls have, now not poll Georgia in months, but I find it hard to believe any Democrats leading Georgia by 8 or 9 points. I think that I know Georgia better than any state, probably other than Florida in this country. I don't believe he's leading by that much. But now the media has taken him, and this is a way, by the way, to win a Senate race. Okay, you say, well, wow, he's presidential material. Then people say in Georgia, wow, if he's presidential material, there's no way we can vote against him. So, I, you know, he's another one they're talking about. And it basically has the same philosophy as AOC, except on a few issues. The Democrats are trying to slip through these midterms very carefully without getting the socialism, communism label on all of them and the anti-Trump stuff having to do with the war. And I do think the president, I will say this, this thing has got to conclude, because every week we go by that the president says, well, we're going to bomb the hell out of them and destroy them. And then 2 weeks, 2 days later, we hear, well, we're in talks. And then the Iranians pulled the rug out from under him. It weakens the president in the eyes of his supporters. And so it's time to put up or go home, in my opinion. That's just my advice.
6: Quick break. Right back. More with Matt Towery, pollster. He has a new book coming out, The Honoring of Ignorance. More with Matt on the other side. Then your calls are coming up, 800-941-SHAWN, if you want to be a part of the program.
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6: I know the headlines changed, the threats facing Israel and their survival, that does remain. 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

0: Final Moments with Matt Towery, pollster, insider advantage, author of a new book coming out, The Honoring of Ignorance, and how important this election is 85 days away. Take it seriously. I look at Real Clear Politics. I look at the polling like you do. And as per usual, you usually poll in cycle. In other words, in cycle defined here for a midterm would be after Labor Day. That's why I've not taken a lot of these polls seriously. I don't take them, but I'm paying attention. I mean, I think you should always pay attention. And so, but I'm watching and I'm witnessing, you know, the typical people that get that while you got and Robert Kahaly got and Rasmussen got and John McLaughlin got, you know, the presidential elections, the last three correct, all these other people that are polling now all got it wrong. All of them. Yep. So I take it with a grain of salt. However, there's a cautionary tale here in my head. Pay attention. This is not a done deal. In other words, the crazies can win.
1: And I would join you with that, Sean. I mean, you and I have done how many elections together? So we've gone through a lot. And, you know, something can change this election, but it has to happen before early voting starts because so many people vote early voting now. And so I think that the Republicans have a very short period of time. A, I would say get your message together and set it together because every candidate I hear has a different message. And that never works. You got to have one message that you're carrying across. Secondly, I would say that the president needs to become, I know he's enthused about the midterms, but I believe he has to be able to put Iran aside and say, look, we dealt with it one way or another. If we go into these midterms with Iran still hanging over everybody's head, I don't think there'd be a lot of states that would be lost, and unnecessarily so, because the president's record has been obscured by all this. Think about this, Sean. Inflation under Joe Biden in the middle of his administration at this point was way ahead of what we had with Trump. The economy was suffering much more than under Trump. There are so many things the Republicans could be bragging about right now. We now have the Trump accounts. We now have permanent the tax breaks. We have no tax on tips. But they've got to hear this in ads right now. They can't wait until 30 days before when the Democrats and Republicans are all firing missiles at the same time on TV and nobody pays attention. So short period of time to get their act together. Republicans could hold on to the House. They could hold on to the Senate. It's certainly not out of anybody's realm of possibility, but they got to get moving now.
0: I think they need to start spending money now, start building out ads now. I would make sure that everybody in Texas knows who Sixth Gender Tallarico is, who El Sayed is, who this lunatic in Maine is, who Francesca Hong is. I would start spending money now. Now, one thing Republicans have, which they usually don't, is money this time. So there's no excuse for not spending it early and getting ahead of it, I think.
1: Well, they should have been spending it in, quite frankly, in June. Because they did have the advantage. At some point, if the other party doesn't have that much money, but they look like they're going to win, they'll get the money. And then the money is even because you only have so many days to run commercials and so many spaces to buy on TV and to get on the internet and to buy social media. So I've been down this road 1,000 times, and I've seen the Republicans do one thing that I've always been critical of. They sit on their money till the last 60 days, and then they start firing everything they have. But at that point, the other side is firing everything they have as well. And the average person, you just listen to your own listeners out there. They'll tell you they just turn the TV set off or they just tune out. So now
0: we can't have that. Yeah, no, I get it. I'm just out of time. Listen, by the way, Matt's new book, I think by far one of the best pollsters this country's ever seen. His upcoming book is called The Honoring of Ignorance, coming out soon. Matt, appreciate you being with us, sir.
1: Thank you, Sean. Appreciate it.
0: 800-941-SEAN, our number. We'll get to your calls coming up next. You know, a lot of us, you know, are into health, wellness, fitness, nutrition, longevity. Linda, I walked for 1 hour and 45 minutes yesterday. Are you not proud of me?
2: Where'd you go?
0: That is, huh?
2: Where did you go?
0: Just,
2: you were doing all that
0: just
2: walking.
0: For exercise. I just, okay. Just, I had
2: so
0: the time,
2: circle?
0: Which
2: That's
0: I rarely
2: nice.
0: Have. And I just That's went good. For a walk. And I didn't stop.
2: Oh, yeah. All right.
0: I mean, 1 hour and 45 minutes is a lot. 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
2: News. I'm Carmen Roberts. President Trump tells War Secretary Pete Hegseth to dial back the war games with South Korea.
3: That comes just days after North Korea resumed ballistic missile testing activities that are banned by the UN.
2: Fox's Jill Nato. The president posted online that he has a good relationship with North Korea's leader, Kim Jong-un, adding that he's unhappy that South Korea declined to help the U.S. denuclearize Iran. Historic flooding in Indiana leaves at least 7 people dead. The head of Hamilton County's emergency operations, Chad Kinnett, says the danger is not over.
4: The hazards are still there. There are large holes. There may be washouts. There may be bridges that we need to actually inspect to make sure they're effective.
2: And baseball's Tommy John, namesake for a pioneer in elbow surgery, dies at 83. 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
5: Mostly clear and comfortable into your Sunday evening here in the capital city. Should be a great way to round out the weekend. We'll look for temperatures to cool back comfortably into the lower 70s by 10 o'clock tonight with a decreasing north wind at around 5 to 10 miles an hour. Overnight tonight, look for lows to fall down into the lower 60s with skies becoming mostly clear to partly cloudy. Highs on your Monday should reach the middle 80s. From the 1011 Severe Weather Center, I'm meteorologist Bill Rentschler.
6: This is Nebraska, where your voice matters. 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
17: Time now for today's moment of awe. We mark the 22nd anniversary of the opening of the Athens Olympics. This was significant because the Greeks had lobbied unsuccessfully to host the Summer Games 8 years earlier. The 1996 Olympics, dubbed the Centennial Games because it marked 100 years since the modern Olympics began in their native Greece, instead went to Atlanta. That was considered sacrilege to Greek officials, one even saying you don't hold a 100th birthday in someone else's home. But the bid by Athens in that year failed in a number of ways, so 8 years later, they got their chance, and opening night was amazing. An artistic cacophony of images tying modern-day Athens to ancient Olympia, the site of the original Olympic Games, and a parade of floats and performances depicting the different eras of Greek culture, even representation of Greek mythology appearing throughout the performance. 2 decades later, it is still a breathtaking showcase. You can watch it for yourself on YouTube. More than 10,000 athletes in the stadium that night to kick off an Olympics that was deemed a success. Truly a moment of awe.
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0: 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Mr. O'Reilly, sir, how are you?
1: You know, I'm holding on to summer.
0: By the way, this year, I'm not talking about winter, spring, summer, fall. Your entire year, weather-wise, in New York has been total crap.
1: Yeah, I don't know where you're reading it, but Hochul's for all the bad weather. I'm blaming Hochul.
0: I would love Bruce Blakeman to win. Do you think he can win? My only fear is nothing to do with Bruce. Bruce would fix New York. I think this may be the last chance for New York. I think California can be fixed as well as if, in fact, they elect the right person there. But I don't know if too many people like me said, I've had enough and have left. And I left years ago. I've been down here years now.
1: I disagree on California. It's never coming back. But New York could be saved because the...
0: You don't think Hilton can win?
1: It doesn't matter if he wins or not. It's the mentality of the voters in California. It's a different mentality there. I'm talking to Daniel Baldwin on my Do It Live long form. And the horror that the entertainment industry has wreaked on people who are non-liberal is unprecedented. We've never seen this in this country. And it's a very untold story. Disney leads the way. I don't know whether you noticed it or not, but Iger used to run Disney. He just bought the L.A. Lakers. Well, you're going to have a whole woke team there. But California's mentality is different than New York. New York is basically a working class state. Outside of some precincts, wealthy precincts in the Hamptons and things like
0: that. Well, it's New York City, and it's the five boroughs, and, you know, the population is so large. If you look at a map of how they voted, say, in 2024, it looks like a red state. I mean, it looks mostly red.
1: Right, right. And it is in the mentality-wise. So you and I were brought up here. We know the state as well as anybody. The people here are hardworking people, very ethnic people, traditional people, not in California. That state has been turned around by illegal immigration. That is the big difference. And so,
0: well, I hate to tell you, but look at, you know, parts of New York has the same exact problem, Bill. New York City has the problem. Parts of Long Island have the problem. I mean, I can name specific towns. I won't name them. Where if you were ever to survey the entire population, you're talking about a lot of illegal immigrants.
1: Well, Franklin Square, your old hometown, has been devastated by illegal migration. But it's not at the level of California. So anyway, the point of view here is that Blakeman could win. He's running ahead of Zeldin, and Zeldin almost did it. But again, it's African-American voters, so 60% of them are supporting Hochul. And I'm trying to figure out, maybe you can help me here, what is in it for you other than these false free promises of a giant government giving you everything? Why would you want to throw in with a totalitarian regime like Hochul Mandami? Why would you want to do that and limit your own personal freedoms? Because that's what the progressive communist movement does. It limits personal freedom. The state dictates everything. Why would African Americans want to do that? I don't know.
0: So remember when Trump ran the first time and he would be speaking to crowds that had predominantly minority? What have you got to lose? Now, you think about it. Where are the worst schools and where's the worst crime in every blue state, blue city, you name it? The worst government-run schools are in those cities. New York is one of the worst school systems in the world, especially when you look at predominantly minority neighborhoods. law and order, safety and security, a prerequisite for pursuit of happiness, doesn't exist in a lot of predominantly minority neighborhoods. So to answer your question is, we have seen a shift towards Republicans when it comes to this issue. We have seen a shift when it comes to African Americans, Hispanic Americans, Asian Americans when it comes to this issue. Donald Trump cleaned up Washington, D.C. I got to give a Democratic mayor, Muriel Bowser, credit because she wanted her city cleaned up and she cooperated. It happened, I believe, what was it, Memphis, Tennessee? Same thing. Other states reject it. Look at Minnesota. Look at the vote in Minnesota last night. And they never care about the people that are shot and killed in Chicago or Los Angeles or any big city in any blue state. So I think that there was a possibility for a shift. I don't know the answer why. I can only tell you that it is sad because we are capable of so much better. I'm going to give you numbers because you're a friend of mine and I know you can handle this. And it's simple math. Do you know New York City with a population of, what, 9 million, a little under 9 million people, that their budget, as proposed by Zoran Marxist Kami Mamdani, for 9 million people with the worst law and order, worst quality of life, they can't even pick up the garbage right. I think they have 9 rats for every one individual that lives in that city, that New York City's budget is billions and billions of dollars larger than the entire state of Florida. It's mind-numbing to me. How is that possible, Bill? How did New Yorkers allow that to happen?
1: Unions, primarily. And you got to watch the Gators down in Florida if you're going to the, you know, so just to keep your eye out. My book, Confronting America, What Has to Change, since out September 15th. And the reason that New York City's education system, which serves the minority children, because the wealthier people go to private school. All right. The reason it's collapsed is truancy, that the New York City authorities will not enforce children going to school, so they don't go. And no one is watching it or complaining about it. And that's why it happened. There's always a reason behind this. And it always comes back to will. And, you know, will to help the kids. There is no will in New York City to help the kids. And what gets me is that Hochul is tied into all of this. She hasn't done one improvement that I can see. Mandani's gone. I mean, if you're going to discuss Mandani, it's like...
0: I think Hochul, I don't think she's particularly bright, Bill. I don't. She reminds me of Kamala.
1: She can read the stats. What it is.
0: Well, but she's going to do whatever Mamdani demands because she needs his endorsement or fears she will lose power.
1: Well, it's Heastie that runs the state, Carl Heastie. She doesn't deal with Mamdani. Heastie does. But it's a corrupt state. There's no doubt about it. And when you have responsibility, like you do have in Florida and Texas, Tennessee, other states, where if you don't go to school, the parents get in trouble. All right? The parents are all, you don't have that in the blue states. And there's one more thing I want to bring up to you, and I hope it's not too controversial for the Hannity radio program.
0: Yeah. You know, we avoid controversy like crazy, Bill.
1: Did you see this Bill Healey signed in Massachusetts that now you can kill a baby up to birthing?
0: I did see it. It makes me sick to my stomach. I did a podcast yesterday. Did you ever see the movie Heaven is Real? You ever read the book? Okay. It's about you, Bill, please watch it. It is so inspiring. It's amazing. And I had people near-death experience. I had an expert. I had two people that experienced it, and they saw Jesus, they saw God, they saw angels, they felt a peace they never had before in their life, they saw loved ones that had passed prior to them, beauty, colors that don't exist in this world, but exist up there in paradise. I bring this up because you were asking me...
1: Is what?
0: All right, so one of the things that Chris this young man that went to heaven... His last name is Burpo, okay? And one of the things he saw was a sister. He's only 4 years old when he went to heaven. a sister that was miscarried after 2 months by the mother. And he described it in detail. He described in detail his father's grandfather, who came up to him and introduced himself in heaven, in paradise. And it was so amazing to listen to that. What does that say? That life begins at conception, at least in God's eyes.
1: Take out the politics of it. So there are six nations in the world, six, that allow abortions at birth. That's it.
0: Called infanticide, Bill.
1: Yep.
0: Let's call it what it is.
1: So
0: that child is capable of living on its own outside the womb.
1: There should be an exception to if the mother will die, but they always slip in, and so did Healy, the health of the mother, which could be a panic attack. But what I'm trying to link is this extremism on the left to these horrifying decisions that are now literally life and death. And if you think, anybody listening to us now, that the liberal progressive point of view is in any way humanitarian, you are blanking nuts, because it brings suffering after suffering, and now it brings death in Massachusetts to a helpless baby. And you know, Maura Healey has to be an atheist. I don't know whether she is or isn't, but she has

0: Earth happens. But if Maura Healey were to run tomorrow in Massachusetts, she'd win. That
1: You don't think Gavin Newsom would win if he was running for governor of California again?
0: This is pretty blatant here, Hannity. This is a black and white issue now. We're not talking a budget. We're not talking hypocrisy. We're talking a human being, the governor of Massachusetts, signing a piece of paper saying, you want to kill your baby? When the baby is birthed, you can.
1: Bill, there's people that have taken it further. You know, remember the tape that came out? Well, if you know, after the baby's born, we can have a discussion with the parents and then they can decide.
0: Yeah.
1: That baby's been born at that point. I mean, why don't we call that for what it is, like first degree murder? I mean, that's insane. People, I don't know. I mean, you know, it's sort of like the trans issue, men and women sports issue. It's like eliminate the presidency, the Senate, and the judiciary, and amnesty for illegals, and no borders, no ICE, defund the Department of War, end all deportations, end cash bail, abolish prisons, police, a Green New Deal, the wealth tax, etc. You know, this is now the party that's taken over by the lunatics. It's crazy. All things Bill O'Reilly, BillO'Reilly.com. Bill, listen, do have a great couple of days off when you take it. I think we will hear from you next week. We appreciate you being on, as always. Thank you.
0: All right. Thanks for having me.
2: Quick break. Right back. 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
6: Mostly clear and comfortable into your Sunday evening here in the capital city. Should be a great way to round out the weekend. We'll look for temperatures to cool back comfortably into the lower 70s by 10 o'clock tonight with a decreasing north wind at around 5 to 10 miles an hour. Overnight tonight, look for lows to fall down into the lower 60s with skies becoming mostly clear to partly cloudy. Highs on your Monday should reach the middle 80s. From the 1011 Severe Weather Center, I'm meteorologist Bill Rentschler.
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0: I know the headlines change, the threats facing Israel and their survival, that does remain. 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
14: Cutting back on war games, I'm Carmen Roberts, Fox News. President Trump orders the Pentagon to substantially reduce joint military drills with South Korea after he says it declined to help denuclearize Iran.
15: The president posted on Truth Social the exercises slated to start this week are costly and send a hostile signal to North Korea. He also made it clear he's not happy that South Korea didn't back the U.S. in its military action against Iran. So the president has told the War Secretary to reduce the joint military program. Those exercises have been going on for decades and are meant to help South Korea beef up its readiness against North Korean threats. North Korea tested ballistic missiles just last week, even though there are several UN resolutions that ban the so-called Hermit Kingdom from launching such missiles. Jill Nato, Fox News.
14: Search and rescue operations continue in Hawaii after what was Hurricane Lala slammed the Big Island with heavy wind and rain. Governor Josh Green thanking first responders and local officials.
4: Many thanks to General Logan and his whole team. We will send more. I've also been in touch with people that are at Pohakuloa. The feds, the military there are going to be more than willing to help us. We'll probably use their aid to get there. We've had a bunch of high water vehicles here.
14: And the storm left at least one person dead, swept several homes off their foundations, and knocked power out to tens of thousands of customers. The outer bands of now tropical storm Lala are dumping heavy rain on portions of Maui County, Oahu, and Kauai County as it moves to the west-northwest. Indiana floods claim at least seven lives. Meteorologist Adam Klotz.
16: Some of these communities, a foot of total rainfall. Still could see a little bit of rain. The ground is saturated, right? So additional rain could cause a problem.
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13: Stay on top of the latest forecast with America's Weather Team in the palm of your hands.
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18: That heat's going to be out there for one more day.
17: Temperatures being 30 degrees above average.
13: 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Just click listen, then swipe right and hear the latest news updates on your time. 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
14: The latest inflation report shows the war in Iran might not be dragging down America's economy as much as first thought. Fox's Mike Emanuel reports from Washington.
19: Consumer prices increased in July by 3.4% compared to a year ago, a mild decrease from June's 3.5%, and a significant improvement from 4.2% in May. Despite the good news on paper, many Americans may not be feeling it all that much, with prices still rising faster than wages can keep up. Oil prices remain elevated during the Iran war, with the national gas average sitting at just over $4 a gallon. Energy costs also factoring into a 2.2% jump for airline fares from June to July. A recent Fox poll shows the cost of living is still the number one issue for voters this November. In Washington, Mike Emanuel, Fox News.
14: Dollywood is set to open its night flight expedition ride to the public this week. And Fox Weather's Melanie Black spoke with Dollywood Company President Eugene Naughton at Dollywood in Pigeon Forge, Tennessee.
20: It must have been a huge undertaking, especially with all the technology, all the light displays. Let's talk about how big this is, too.
21: It's a big building, and our maintenance and construction team built this thing in 16 months. It's 44,000 square feet. That's as big as four football fields. Inside of the first ride experience is a ride through the Smokies, where you're actually flying through. The next big opportunity on the ride is getting a chance to ride rapids of 500,000 gallons of water. And then, of course, the grand finale is searching after the secret lake with 1,200 synchronous fireflies as part of the grand finale.
20: And that was one of Dolly's favorite childhood memories.
14: And Tommy John, the namesake for a pioneering elbow surgery that saved his MLB career, dies at 83. I'm Carmen Roberts, and this is Fox News.
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22: Mostly clear and comfortable into your Sunday evening here in the capital city. Should be a great way to round out the weekend. We'll look for temperatures to cool back comfortably into the lower 70s by 10 o'clock tonight, with a decreasing north wind at around 5 to 10 miles an hour. Overnight tonight, look for lows to fall down into the lower 60s, with skies becoming mostly clear to partly cloudy. Highs on your Monday should reach the middle 80s. From the 1011 Severe Weather Center, I'm meteorologist Bill Rentschler.
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7: All right, news roundup, information overload. Here's our toll-free telephone number. If you want to be a part of the program, it's 800-941-SEAN, if you would like to join us. Well, once again, John Solomon, he's done it again. And there is a big story on justthenews.com. He's the founder, editor-in-chief, and chief investigative reporter. And the headline is, FBI had 14 informants on Biden corruption but ran secret op to dismiss evidence as disinformation. It is remarkable what John has been able to pull out here. And rather than me trying to tell you about what he's done the deepest dive on, we welcome back to the program, John Solomon is with us. Wow, I see a couple of names and a couple of news organizations that look very familiar to me.
8: Yeah, listen, Greg Jarrett, Fox News, my name is on there. Attorney General Bill Barr is on there. Secretary of State Mike Pompeo is on there. Senators Johnson, Lindsey Graham, recently departed. We're all sad about that. And Chuck Grassley on there, Jim Jordan, and Devin Nunes. So,
7: All of my friends, and then I'm just labeled as Fox News. Who are they talking about at Fox? Who covered this the most on Fox?
8: Yeah, this is the first tranche of documents. This is just a couple documents from the intelligence community. There are tens of thousands of pages more that we will be getting, hopefully, from the FBI and the Justice Department. This will be a significant unraveling of Round River. But first, let's tell people what Round River is. It's not an investigation. It's a counterintelligence operation. What does that mean? FBI agents, FBI analysts can do things that they couldn't do if they were predicating an investigation against you or me or anyone. They can go out and they're trying to combat a narrative. The narrative is called the Ukraine narrative. What is that narrative? That Hunter Biden was making money off a corrupt company in Ukraine, and that his father, the company and the people around Hunter Biden were trying to gain influence in the Ukraine administration or the Obama administration. Because of that relationship. That narrative we now know to be 100% proven. Remember what James Comer's report put out, all the evidence that was put out there. But in 2019 and 2020, after the impeachment trial of President Trump, Democrats were trying to make that narrative go away. They were calling it a conspiracy theory. The FBI's counterintelligence division, under the name of the Round River Operation, was trying to aid that effort. They were trying to neutralize the Ukraine narrative and essentially protect Joe Biden, Hunter Biden, Hillary Clinton. And so they take all the figures in this one spreadsheet that we made public today, thanks to the president declassifying it. And by the way, let me disclose my role here because I'm more than a journalist on this. I'm the chairman of the White House Government Transparency Task Force. So I requested that these documents be declassified. The president did. So in my role in government, I got these documents declassified. My role as a journalist, I'm writing and explaining about them. These documents show that they took the 60 or 70 people that were at the heart of the impeachment trial, and they divided them into two camps. If you were Barack Obama, Hillary Clinton, Joe Biden, Hunter Biden, or any Democrat, people associated with Burisma, you were targets or victims of Russian disinformation, regardless of the facts. That's where you got lopped into. If you were Jim Jordan or Fox News or Sean Hannity or Greg Jarrett, John Solomon, Senator Grassley, Senator Johnson, Senator Graham, and you were asking questions to get to the bottom of the truth about Hunter Biden and Burisma, you were purveyors or conduits of Russian disinformation. So that's how the universe gets divided. And then from that, many things start to happen. Perhaps the most troubling of the things that we know of is that this FBI team went in. These are a group of analysts, by the way, not agents, but analysts They went into the confidential human source files of people who are providing information about Joe Biden, and they marked those files to be Russian disinformation. They essentially neutralized or disabled those informants from being able to be used in future criminal cases against Joe Biden, Hunter Biden, or other people, maybe the Ukrainians. Now, that is what these documents show. It was a neutralization effort. It is the reverse mirror image of Crossfire Hurricane and Russia collusion. In the first operation, the goal was to take Democratic opposition research, Russia collusion allegations from Christopher Steele, bought and paid for by the Clinton campaign, and pretend they were real and investigate Donald Trump. When that fizzled out in the spring of 2019, when Bob Mueller said no collusion, when he closed down his special counsel investigation, the FBI flipped to protecting the next Democrat presidential candidate by trying to portray legitimate information coming in from FBI informants and dismiss it as Russian disinformation. And then anyone who dare ask about it, well, they got pegged or called the conduit of Russian disinformation. That's what these files show. I suspect we're going to learn a lot more when the FBI comes out. Akash Patel announced today he is investigating this. He believes he's troubled by the behavior of the FBI in Round River. He's trying to get to the bottom of it. The most important thing he wanted people to know today, the Foreign Influence Task Force, which ran this operation, has been disabled. It no longer exists. It was shut down by Akash Patel when he came in. But what it may have done and whether it rises to criminality or some other disciplinary action, that's under investigation right now.
7: I just want you to go into more detail. So the FBI, U.S. spy agencies, got derogatory evidence, is how you write it, about Joe Biden from 14 different informants, but embarked on a secret operation, Round River, to tamp down Ukrainian corruption, the scandal engulfing the Biden family during the 2020 election, designating people like, as you mentioned yourself, Greg Jarrett, Fox News, Bill Barr, Mike Pompeo, the members of Congress that you mentioned. This was our story. I think nobody covered it. Nobody came close to covering this thing as much as we did. And they did all of this purposefully. So it's almost like it kind of reminds me, or sounds like to me, of the former KGB. And if you dare to speak out against the state, they turn on you. And it sounds like the deep state operatives involved in this knew damn well that it was true what you were saying and Greg was saying and what we were reporting, and then decided, no, we're gonna turn it on them. Is that a good summary of it?
8: I think that's what this is going to turn out to be. And, you know, we talk about the deep state putting a thumb on the scale of an election, and that's certainly what they did in 2016 by trying to ramp up a fake criminal investigation of Donald Trump based on Hillary Clinton's Oppo research. By 2020, they're putting an entire body on the election scale. They are putting entire weight. They're going to protect Joe Biden no matter what the evidence of the FBI's informants are doing. And if that means neutralizing Bill Barr, who, by the way, ordered a criminal investigation into Hunter Biden, I'll get into that a second, that's what they're going to do. If it means dirtying up informants and making it look like they're, even though some of these informants were working for the FBI all the way back to 2008, these are long-term trusted informants, right? And they're getting neutralized and being called Russian disinformation, which is going to kill their relationship with the FBI. And then there may be a third action, which is one of the things that Akash Patel said today. I'm going to read this quote to you. I think it's very, very important. We remain concerned that defensive briefings to Congress may have been overly focused on just Biden and Ukraine, rather than the balanced picture of all foreign threats. What is he saying there? The Congress may have been told by the FBI that, hey, don't go into this whole Hunter Biden thing that you're investigating because it's Russian disinformation. They may have been obstructing Congress from getting to the truth about Hunter Biden in Ukraine before the 2020 election. So they're dirtying up informants. They're calling the sitting attorney general of the United States a conduit of Russian disinformation. He wasn't. He was trying to get to the bottom of information. News and journalists are being sullied, Fox News, Greg Jarrett, me, others, as Russian disinformation, all in an effort to make Joe Biden look better than the evidence and to continue to keep Donald Trump pinned down by the intelligence.
7: So, remember, but we had a lot of facts that we put on the table, John, You know, remember the infamous GMA interview? Hunter Biden sits on the board of Burisma, and, you know, this big oil and energy conglomerate, which had been under investigation. And then we have two issues happening simultaneously. You know, you're not getting the money. You're not getting the $1 billion or whatever the amount was. You're not getting it. You have 6 hours before I leave. And unless you fire the prosecutor investigating his son. So we have that. There's no ambiguity to that. That's a fact. Am I wrong?
8: No. And there's a lot more facts we know. Remember, in 2019, I didn't.
7: Well, I want to go through this systematic. We also know that Hunter had no experience. He said any experience in energy, oil, gas, coal, anything, none. Okay, then why are you getting all of this money? I can play it if you want. I have the tape.
9: And there's been a lot of misinformation about me, not about my dad. Nobody buys that, but it buys this idea that I was unqualified to be on the board.
10: What were your qualifications to be on the board of Burisma?
9: Well, I was vice chairman of the board of Amtrak for 5 years. I was the chairman of the board of the UN World Food Program. I was a lawyer for Boies Schiller Flexner, one of the most prestigious law firms in the world.
10: You didn't have any extensive knowledge about natural gas or Ukraine itself, though.
9: No, but I think that I had as much knowledge as anybody else that was on the board, if not more.
7: Okay. Now, we do know he got paid all that money. We do know Joe withheld taxpayer dollars from the Ukrainians until they fired the prosecutor investigating his son. That's all incontrovertible, correct?
8: That's right. It is. And there's
7: no Russian disinformation there, is there, John?
8: None. And let me tell you about things that happened in the last couple of years, because we continue to fight for the truth. You and I have been sued to get records, and we've been again. So one of the things that was called a conspiracy theory back in 2019 was that Joe Biden intentionally withheld the money and didn't listen to the career people. Joe Biden said, I followed the career advice a couple of years ago. You'll remember this because we did it on your show. I got the document showing the career people actually told Joe Biden to approve the billion, don't withhold it, and that the prosecutor he was threatening to fire was actually doing a good job. In fact, they sent them a letter saying, you're doing a good job. When those documents came out, one of the greatest gymnastic flips in political truth occurred. The Washington Post came out and said, uh-oh, John Solomon has these documents. Well, guess what? We found out actually Joe Biden did change the career people's recommendation. He called an audible. This is what they wrote in their Truth Watch. Or their fact checker, their famous fact checker. And the entire story that we were force-fed and told that we were lying about in 2019 suddenly became true. Joe Biden, on his own, made a decision to withhold the $1 billion and asked to fire a prosecutor who was investigating his son's company, who the career people thought, one, was doing a good job, and two, believed they should get the $1 billion. So that was a major turning point in the narrative. And as you know, later, the IRS agents, the whistleblowers would come out and say, we had all this evidence of criminality on Hunter Biden in Ukraine, and we weren't allowed to pursue it. One of the things the IRS agents provided Congress was proof in the hands of the FBI and the IRS that Hunter Biden had not paid American taxes on his Burisma money. Now, unfortunately, they weren't allowed to bring those charges because the statute of limitations were allowed to expire. But those are things that we learned since 2020 that are now facts and evidence. What we were told by Joe Biden was never true. What we were told by fact checkers, but the FBI.
7: Can I remind people of Joe and son of a B? They fired him. Let me play this.
11: So they said they were walking out to press conference. I said I'm not going to. We're not going to give you the $1 billion. They said you have no authority. You're not the president. The president said. I said call him. I said I'm telling you, you're not getting the $1 billion. I said, you're not getting the billion. I'm going to be leaving here. And I think it was, 6 hours? I said, I'm leaving in 6 hours. If the prosecutor's not fired, you're not getting the money. Oh, son of a got fired.
7: Oh, I think it all fits together, doesn't it, John?
8: It does. That man, we had that video right from the beginning of our stories that we wrote. There was an effort to make us all look like conspiracy theorists. History has passed, and we now know that Hunter Biden had a relationship with a corrupt energy company. He did make lots of money doing it. He and his partners were talking to Joe Biden, and Joe Biden at an occasion called in even to the Burisma board meeting. That's all now in evidence. And Joe Biden changed the recommendations of career officials. They wanted him to give the $1 billion he talked about withholding and keep the prosecutor. He fired the prosecutor and withheld the $1 billion. That is now the story. But during the time of 2020, when we were trying to make a choice between Donald Trump and Joe Biden, the FBI was trying to keep that narrative from becoming true, try to keep that narrative from being fully investigated to get the bottom of the truth. That should trouble all of us. It doesn't matter whether you're Democrat, Independent, Republican. The FBI should not be in the business of regulating political narratives. And as Kash Patel said in his letter to the task force today, I'm troubled.
7: Hey, John, rather than me rushing you through this, because it does get complicated, and what you're doing is you're validating years of work and coverage that all of us devoted to this topic. And I don't want to shortchange this audience. I want them to fully understand. Can you stay a couple more minutes?
8: I would love to.
7: Quick break. We'll come back. More with John on the other side.
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0: 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You get $50 off. All right. Round River, part two. The media taking the phony narrative on Hunter, Burisma, Joe Biden, you know, leveraging your tax dollars to get some prosecutor fired. Next.
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0: I know the headlines changed, the threats facing Israel and their survival, that does remain. 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
8: Fox News, I'm Angelo Bavaro. At least seven people are dead in Indiana after historic flooding.
9: In Indianapolis alone, crews have rescued dozens of people and pets as water poured into communities along the White River. Hundreds more have been evacuated in other parts of the state. In some parts of central Indiana, more than 11 inches of rain.
8: Fox's Chanley Painter, downgraded tropical storm Lala is weakening and moving away from Hawaii.
10: 100 houses or more are damaged and lost.
8: Governor Josh Green adds landslides are a concern after pounding rain saturated grounds. President Trump is ordering the Pentagon to scale back joint exercises with South Korea, citing their cost and his good relationship with North Korean leader Kim Jong-un. He also criticized South Korea for declining efforts to help denuclearize Iran. 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
11: Mostly clear and comfortable into your Sunday evening here in the capital city. Should be a great way to round out the weekend. We'll look for temperatures to cool back comfortably into the lower 70s by 10 o'clock tonight with a decreasing north wind at around 5 to 10 miles an hour. Overnight tonight, look for lows to fall down into the lower 60s with skies becoming mostly clear to partly cloudy. Highs on your Monday should reach the middle 80s. From the 1011 Severe Weather Center, I'm meteorologist Bill Renschler.
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0: All right, 25 till the top of the hour. We'll continue a huge investigative report by our friend John Solomon, justthenews.com. Counterintelligence operation codename Round River. The FBI had 14 informants on Biden corruption. They ran a secret op. Those that were exposing the truth were basically labeled conspiracy theorists and a whole governmental effort to cast doubt on what they knew to be true. Is this the U.S. or the former Soviet Union? Unbelievable. Want to remind you, born on America's darkest day, 9/11/01, the Tunnel to Towers Foundation, they have spent years honoring America's fallen heroes. And heroes all together. But in this 25th anniversary year, I can't believe it's been 25 years, the foundation continues their commitment to those who put their lives on the line for others, reminding families across the country that their service, courage, sacrifice will never be forgotten. Now, when a first responder, military service member does not come home, young children left behind, Tunnel to Towers will pay off the family mortgage, lifting that huge financial burden. Now you can join the Tunnel to Towers Foundation in honoring the brave men and women who have sacrificed everything. 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And that keeps this great work on track, continuing for these heroes that deserve our thanks and support. 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All right, John Solomon, we're going to get back to him in a second. FBI had 14 informants on Biden corruption. This is as it relates to Ukraine. And this is about Hunter. And this is about Burisma. In the last half hour, we played and reminded you of what Joe Biden was bragging about. You're not getting the $1 billion. Why would a vice president of our country ever say to Ukraine, $1 billion in aid approved to them, you're not getting it unless you fire some prosecutor? Well, it turns out that prosecutor was investigating his son, Hunter. So we used American taxpayer dollars to prevent that investigation from moving forward. And he bragged, son of a bee, they fired him because he leveraged your money. Then, of course, we have Hunter. Why was he sitting on the board of Burisma anyway? I believe at the time he was admitted to, you know, being addicted to drugs. He goes on Good Morning America, the worst interview I ever saw. Any experience in energy? No, it's an energy conglomerate. Energy, oil, gas, coal. Any experience in Ukraine? No, none. Then why were you being paid all this money? I don't know. And now what John is now focusing on and what Round River, this investigation, is showing by exposing the counterintelligence operation to demonize and to delegitimize anybody that had been telling the American people the truth and that this was a government-run operation. It had a name. It's called Round River. It was launched during the 2020 election by a task force within the FBI. Thank God, Kash Patel, to his credit, has shut this entire thing down. And he said it was terminated now on his watch. Its activities are now under investigation. Now, the question is, and I want John to comment on this part, was it effective? In other words, did the media, you know, the basically an extension of the press office of all things Democratic Radical Socialist Party in America, how did they report things? Did they do what we were doing on this show and on Hannity, the TV show? Were they reporting what John Solomon was reporting? Were they analyzing it the way Greg Jarrett was analyzing it? John's name is in this. John Solomon, Greg Jarrett's name is in this. Mike Pompeo, Bill Barr, all the congressmen that we have on regularly, like Jim Jordan and so many others. Oh, and Fox News is mentioned. I wonder what show they're talking about. But
1: I know.
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21: You know, there is absolutely no evidence to indicate that either Biden did anything improper.
22: What bothers you most? What are the biggest red flags in this whole Ukrainian affair?
23: Well, one thing I would say, Alex, is that it's complex in part because it's a conspiracy theory.
24: Of course, the Biden, you know, fake conspiracy that he's trying to make.
25: And then reframes it as a criminal conspiracy to attack Joe Biden.
26: The Biden campaign Saturday issued a statement calling the president's side of the story a conspiracy theory.
22: Now, President Trump is again insisting today that reporters should dig into a widely discredited, we need to emphasize that, this is widely discredited, a conspiracy theory involving Joe Biden, Ukraine, and a Ukrainian prosecutor that he helped get fired.
27: The Washington Post and a whole bunch of other outlets have said this is a conspiracy theory. It's bogus.
28: President Trump insisting somebody should dig into a conspiracy theory involving Biden, Ukraine, and a Ukrainian prosecutor.
29: I said, you're not getting a billion. I'm going to be leaving here. And I think it was, what, 6 hours? I looked, I said, I'm leaving in 6 hours. If the prosecutor's not fired, you're not getting the money. Well, son of a got fired.
30: So here's the conspiracy theory the Trump campaign has been urging Ukraine to investigate. Essentially, they claim Joe Biden used his power as vice president to protect his son, Hunter Biden.
29: I said, you're not getting a billion. I'm going to be leaving here. And I think it was, what, 6 hours? I looked, I said, I'm leaving in 6 hours. If the prosecutor's not fired, you're not getting the money. Well, son of a got fired.
30: President Trump in the Oval Office saying somebody should look into a conspiracy theory involving his political rival, Joe Biden.
29: I said, we're not going to give you the $1 billion. They said, you have no authority. You're not the president. The president said, I said, call him. I said, I'm telling you, you're not getting $1 billion. I said, you're not getting $1 billion. I'm going to be leaving here. And I think it was, what, 6 hours? I looked, I said, I'm leaving in 6 hours. If the prosecutor's not fired, you're not getting the money. Well, son of a got fired.
0: John, the media took it hook, line, and sinker.
1: They did. They did. They were co-conspirators in Russia collusion, and they were co-conspirators in covering up the Biden corruption scandal and keeping the American public from getting an honest answer before the 2020 election. That is one of the key things that you see the FBI understood. They realize that as soon as you start saying it's Russian disinformation, you're going to scare the media away. And it's such a remarkable interjection in our elections by our intelligence and law enforcement community. They're supposed to stay neutral. They're supposed to just do crimes and security threats. And as you saw in FBI Director Kash Patel's statement today, he's concerned that they engaged in politics. So this is going to be a big thing. Now, here's something very important. If you start an operation like this, Sean, here's what we don't know. Once you make the designations, what did the FBI do next? And I fear, though I don't know yet, we're going to wait and see what we get. But it's possible that these designations forced some people to undergo criminal investigations, meaning they were put under criminal investigations. We need to find out if that happened. Remember, Rudy Giuliani claimed all of his records were taken, and he was never charged with anything wrongdoing. Eventually got his records back. But was that a Round River thing? Was that an effort to take the president's attorney and sideline him? We know that Ron Johnson and Chuck Grassley said they got a fake defensive briefing designed to throw them off the trail of the Ukraine impeachment. Was that Round River? We're going to find out soon, I think, about that. Were there witnesses that were going to cooperate with Congress, maybe provide bombshell testimony before the 2020 election? Did they get deported? Were they secreted out of the country so they couldn't cooperate with Congress? Were other things done? Did law firm records get taken? We've heard from lawyers that their entire law firm records were taken under search warrants. Were they targeted? Was that the outgrowth? So did the operation result in additional infliction of pain or infringement of civil liberties? That's what the task force is asking for. And there's a really big headline in Kash Patel's letter that he made public this morning. I want to thank the director for making this commitment. All of the informants that the FBI had access to, Kash Patel is going to release their informant files. That is unprecedented in the history of the FBI. That is like never heard of. In addition, all the files that show what the FBI did with the Round River information, what actions they took, tens of thousands of pages, Attorney General Todd Blanche and FBI Director Kash Patel are committed to making those public to us at the task force and to the members of Congress who were impacted by this action. We're going to get a second wave of disclosure here. We know now they divided the world into Russian disinformation conduits and victims. The victims weren't really victims. The conduits weren't really conduits. But after they did that, what did they do next? That is the secret, I think, Kash Patel and Todd Blanche is about to unlock for the American public.
0: So all the times I use the phrase, and I often try to use the same phrases so that people, you know, it gets ingrained in their head. It's by design. If you say it once, people won't remember. And I often said, and you've heard me say, because you were on the show during this time reporting on all of this, that the FBI, and this is, again, this is 2020, this is the election year, and the lead up to that election, we're putting cinder blocks, and deep state operatives were putting cinder blocks on the scale of an election. So, you know, the DOJ, the FBI is under the purview of the DOJ. That means Bill Barr at the time. And you're saying that the FBI, where Round River, the operation was being based, and then directing this to several field offices, including their Pittsburgh office, just, you know, doors away from the U.S. attorney, named by Barr to investigate allegations by one of those confidential human sources, et cetera. So what you're saying is this is the smoking gun. If there was any doubt, I really didn't have any doubt at the time, but you're saying this now corroborates, confirms a deep state operatives within our government, in this case, within the Department of Justice, more specifically, even the FBI and even the intel community, that were sabotaging a real investigation that would show real corruption and they did it knowingly. Is that, am I making the proper conclusion, or am I getting over my skis?
1: I think that will be the conclusion that we will all draw. I'd like to see the rest of the documents so we have a full view of what it is, and we now have a commitment from the FBI and the DOJ will get them. God bless them for doing that.
0: Why did all my friends get mentioned by name and I just get reported as Fox News? I'm not all Fox News. I'm 1 hour on Fox News.
1: Don't rule it out. Remember, you were mentioned in the State Department documents when they were monitoring your social media alongside of mine. So I have a funny feeling that this initial list of the 70 or so people that is the first one, really, it isn't the complete list. It kept expanding and growing.
0: I mean, we were teammates. We were on the same team. We were all working together.
1: Yeah.
0: I mean, and all the members of Congress that they mentioned, they were all part of our team, too. And I'm like the only team member that got excluded. I feel hurt.
1: You may, I think you may still be in the club before it's all done, because you were the club. I mean, listen, your show was the place people went to get the truth. And, you know, look at the thing. When people look at this document, they can look alongside my name. Why was I named a conduit for Russian information? Because the intelligence committee thought I might do an interview with some documentary, which, by the way, I didn't. But if that is the basis upon which a journalist is going to be called a Russian propagandist, we all should be very concerned. They thought I was going to do some interview. I didn't even know there was a documentary. I didn't do it. But whatever they thought, they were wrong, right? But that got me tagged. And then, of course, that same term, conspiracy theorist, Russian disinformation, who uses it? Joe Biden and Hunter Biden pick it up. Who else uses it? The 51

0: Ukraine. They tried to keep us in the dark by calling it Russian information.
1: All right. Well, I got to run because of the constraints of time. When do you think you will have your follow-up?
0: Well, we're working every day to get more documents out. We'll see when the FBI gives us our first tranche. We turn things around pretty quickly. So we get something usually within 72 hours, we get it to the public. And I'm just so grateful to President Trump, to FBI Director Cash Patel, to Attorney General Todd Blanche, to the CIA Director John
1: Redmond. Why are these people stupid enough to leave all this evidence behind in government documents? I mean, that is dumb.
0: It's an amazing thing. The government keeps everything. It's a pat rack.
1: Unbelievable. All right. John Solomon, JoseTheNews.com. We're going to continue to follow the story till its conclusion. We appreciate it, John. Thank you, as always. 800, unbelievable. 800-941-SHAWN is our number if you want to be a part of the program.
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3: Mostly clear and comfortable into your Sunday evening here in the capital city. Should be a great way to round out the weekend. We'll look for temperatures to cool back comfortably into the lower 70s by 10 o'clock tonight with a decreasing north wind at around 5 to 10 miles an hour. Overnight tonight, look for lows to fall down into the lower 60s with skies becoming mostly clear to partly cloudy. Highs on your Monday should reach the middle 80s. From the 1011 Severe Weather Center, I'm meteorologist Bill Rentschler.
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0: right, that's going to wrap things up for today. Hannity tonight, 9 Eastern on the Fox News Channel. Greg Jarrett, John Solomon, both mentioned and targeted by this operation that was going on, the deep state, against them to portray them as Russian assets, basically, because the Bidens and their dealings with Burisma and Hunter and Joe Biden withholding $1 billion to get a prosecutor fired. They're mentioned by name. Fox is mentioned by name. 9 Eastern tonight, Hannity on Fox. See you then back here tomorrow. Thank you for making this show possible.
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11: Flying to Afghanistan, bringing wounded warriors back to Germany.
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14: 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Career.
13: One of the greatest things about the Air Force Reserve is all the different opportunities.
15: The training in the Air Force Reserve is second to none. It gave me the opportunity to go to college.
16: 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It was definitely a bonus.
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23: Assessing the aftermath, I'm Angelo Bavaro, Fox News. Hawaii leaders giving an update on what is now Tropical Storm Lala and the damage that storm caused.
24: As Lala weakens and moves away from the islands, it's revealing damage and potential dangers in its wake. Hawaii Governor Josh Green said preliminary estimates show
25: 100 houses or more are damaged and lost.
24: He added, through the storm, rain saturated land on Hawaii and other locations, which will present an additional hazard moving forward.
25: When you have 28 inches of rain, they had 28 inches of rain in some areas, there's just going to be a ton of landslides on the Big Island.
24: Flash flood warnings and other advisories are in effect for most of the island chain. Gernal Scott, Fox News.
23: Historic flooding in Indiana has left at least seven people dead after days of severe storms. The White River reached record levels, forcing evacuations and hundreds of rescues. Officials warn residents to stay away from fast-moving floodwaters. The Trump administration has approved an emergency declaration to provide federal disaster assistance. President Trump is ordering the Pentagon to scale back the joint exercises the U.S. and South Korea have conducted for decades. Fox's Jill Nadeau reports.
0: The president posted on Truth Social that he's instructed the Secretary of War to substantially reduce U.S. joint military exercises with South Korea. That comes just days after North Korea resumed ballistic missile testing activities that are banned by the U.N. But the president said he has a good relationship with North Korea's Kim Jong-un, and since he's been leader of the U.S., the North Koreans have been unthreatening. The president also made it clear he's not happy that the South Koreans didn't assist the U.S. in military action against Iran. Jill Nadeau, Fox News.
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23: A 60-day ceasefire between the U.S. and Iran appears set to expire tomorrow without a peace agreement.
14: Reports indicate very little progress on a diplomatic solution to reopen the Strait of Hormuz and address Iran's nuclear ambitions. This weekend, Iran continued attacks in the strait. On Saturday, a bulk carrier reported being hit by an unknown projectile. A day prior, an Emirati oil vessel was also targeted. With a focus on Iran, we're also tracking the latest developments between Israel and Iran-backed Hezbollah in Lebanon. Hezbollah violated the ceasefire over the weekend, wounding three Israeli soldiers. This prompted Israel to launch a new round of airstrikes against targets in southern Lebanon.
23: Fox's Trey Yingst. The Russia-Ukraine war is escalating with both sides launching major drone and missile attacks. Ukraine carried out one of its largest drone assaults on Russia, killing at least six people. Russia also launching strikes across Ukraine, killing civilians and damaging infrastructure, while a NATO fighter jet shot down a drone that entered Romanian airspace. Attorney General Todd Blanche says he is committed to delivering justice for those the government wronged.
19: Ahead of his nomination as Attorney General, Todd Blanche faced pressure to provide guarantees on a couple issues. One of them was the $1.8 billion anti-weaponization fund. Well, Blanche appeared on Fox News Sunday saying that both he and the president believe that the Justice Department was used against people and that Trump thinks those people should be compensated. That being said, Blanche says that individuals could sue. The fund will not be used.
26: The fund is dead, or whatever word you want to use. It never started, so it's not as if the fund is coming back.
19: Another concern, the Department of Justice's settlement that shields President Trump and family members from past IRS tax audits. Blanche clarified the audit immunity does not cover future tax returns.
23: That is Fox's Alex Hogan reporting. I'm Angelo Bavaro, and this is Fox News.
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27: Mostly clear and comfortable into your Sunday evening here in the capital city. Should be a great way to round out the weekend. We'll look for temperatures to cool back comfortably into the lower 70s by 10 o'clock tonight with a decreasing north wind at around 5 to 10 miles an hour. Overnight tonight, look for lows to fall down into the lower 60s with skies becoming mostly clear to partly cloudy. Highs on your Monday should reach the middle 80s. From the 1011 Severe Weather Center, I'm meteorologist Bill Rentschler.
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0: have a local city councilman that has this saying, woke one was crazy.
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1: All right, thanks, Scott Shannon. Hour 2, Sean Hannity Show, 800-941-SEAN, if you want to be a part of this program, this extravaganza. You know, I will tell you, one of the saddest things that you get to see in life is addiction. I learned a lot about addiction when I was 17 years old. I was working in a bar when I was 12. I've told the story a million times. They're like, I know some of you are saying, don't tell it again. Linda's rolling her eyes right now. I was a dishwasher every Friday, Saturday, Sunday night till 2 a.m. in the morning. At 13, I was a cook. Later, I became a busboy waiter. 17, I was a bartender. And I learned a lot about addiction. You know, in the case of alcohol addiction and alcoholism, it's so weird because every individual, like your own DNA and your own fingerprint, has their number. What is the number? Well, for some people, if they have one drink, it's too much for them. Some people can't drink. They don't metabolize it. It alters their personality immediately. And it just brings the absolute worst out of them. For some people, they have one drink and they're like acting like, woo. That's kind of like Linda. Is that you, Linda? Which one are you? Some people
2: I
1: can have two drinks.
2: I am not a sissy drinker. That is fake news. I do not go woo.
1: Two or three. But once, I'm using stereotypes, which I don't like to use, but there is something I observed. For example, men, when they drink too much, either get into, I love you, bro. I love you, but you're my best friend, or they want to fight somebody. And they want to flirt with anybody at the bar, even if a woman's with her married husband. It's insane. Women tend to become a little more flirtatious, but I've seen women fighting each other too. So there is some commonality there. Now we're not even talking about as bad as that is, and that's bad. There are all these other addictions on top of it. And, you know, then you look at countries that are targeting our youth with all of these drugs. You know, fentanyl, you know, 3 grains of salt can kill the size of 3 grains of salt can kill a 250-pound man. That's insane. Or you look at opioid addiction, heroin addiction, then you have prescription drug addiction, which is just out of control. We are an overprescribed society, period. End of sentence. There's no other way to put it. Now, Robert Kennedy Jr. Discussed the Trump administration fight to end homelessness and drug addiction. He himself went through years of this. I had a long talk with him, a personal talk. I wouldn't disclose the contents of it. And when you're in the throes of addiction, it is almost for the person impossible to get out of it. It's hard to explain, but here's what he said.
3: President Trump made this mission a national priority through the Great American Recovery. His leadership has made it possible for us to break down silos across the federal government, demand accountability for results, and put recovery at the center of our response to addiction and homelessness. We are directing federal resources towards programs that deliver lasting results, not programs that perpetuate cycles of detox, relapse, and reentry into care. And we're already seeing progress. In fact, new provisional data that was released today show that overdose deaths have dropped by more than 12% over the last 12 months. That means nearly 10,000 more Americans alive today who would otherwise not be alive. Those numbers underscore what President Trump has made clear. When we put recovery first and demand results, we save lives.
1: All right, joining us now is the director of the White House Office of National Drug Policy, a longtime friend of this program, often referred to, by the way, as the drug czar. Now, Sarah Carter is with us, and she has done so much work for this program and for Hannity, the TV show, in terms of going down to the border, dealing with illegal immigration and the drug smugglers and the cartels, and she's seen it up close and personal. I had the same experience when I used to go down to the border 12, 14, 15 times, been in a drug warehouse, floor to ceiling, the biggest warehouse you've ever seen with a stench you can't take. And, you know, this is all drugs confiscated you know, not counting all the drugs that get through and the unbelievable ways that people smuggle drugs into this country. We're poisoning our children and it's just terrible. Anyway, Sarah Carter, we miss you. I'm glad you're the drug czar. I can't think of a better person for this job. Tell us how it's going.
4: It's been going great, Sean. I'm here in San Diego. I was with Secretary Kennedy here, as well as Secretary Scott Turner, where our office, the Office of National Drug Control Policy, often, yes, referred to as the drug czar, re-released our best practices toolkit. What it is a treatment-first way of handling homelessness and drug addiction in the United States. It's not about housing first. Secretary Turner, Secretary Kennedy have been very clear. We are done with waste, fraud, and abuse. And what we want at ONDCP, what we want is for people to live. Every human being counts. We're not going to lock them up in some motel, give them housing without treatment. We want them to have treatment first, and we want rules that protect children as well. I'm here in San Diego, and I was speaking to folks out here, and I went around this beautiful city, absolutely stunning city. And then one area of the city, you can just see the addiction, these old methods of harm reduction where people are in the streets and they've got needles in their arms. And they're, you know, smoking crack, they're using meth, they are shooting up heroin with fentanyl, and the horrors of seeing that and then realizing that amongst those people that are on the streets, the adults, are children as well. So we need to, you know, this needs to be all inclusive. We need to protect our children. Secretary Kennedy and I and Secretary Turner have now a roadmap and guidelines that are going to go across the United States to rescue missions across our country and treatment centers, whether they're faith-based or non-faith-based, but we're bringing faith into the equation. We are reaching out to our faith-based communities as well and saying, here, this is a way to address homelessness and addiction through treatment first. Let's do it. I just returned from Colombia. I got to tell you, President Trump has been absolutely amazing. His policies and this administration, our friendships, our connections, and what we're doing. We were in Colombia for the inauguration. I was with Attorney General Blanche, as well as the head of DEA, Administrator Terry Cole. And we were there watching this great moment, a shift in geopolitically in our hemisphere, where we now have the tiger, El Tigre, President Del Espria, in office. And he's going to be working very closely with us in eradicating coca and going after the cartels. I leave today for Argentina, where we will be holding the International Drug Enforcement Conference with nations from all over the Western Hem. In Argentina, in Buenos Aires, to discuss the best way to go after the cartels and after adversaries that are poisoning and targeting our children. This is nonstop. President Trump has given us a mission, and we are working to save lives in the United States and stop the bad guys from bringing the bad stuff in. And to know that in some cases, federal tax dollars actually went these so-called harm reduction programs where, you know, they're passing out, you know, foil so that they can utilize that for their drug paraphernalia, where they're allowing people to shoot up and they give them housing, but there's no treatment. There's no treatment. There's no help. There's no, you know, there's no guidance to recovery or living a better life. But instead, they're kept in like the shackles of their addiction and inside these horrific, motels and decrepit buildings where these are lost and forgotten souls. And right now on the streets, you're absolutely right. These hot shots, or we have at least at ONDCP now with our wastewater testing and working as a whole of government with the CDC for the first time, because of the testing that we are doing on wastewater, we were able to see metatomidine, which is known as rhinoceros tranquilizer, out on the streets. I mean, think about this. It's 100 to 300 times more potent than xylazine. and it was out on the streets and it was killing our citizens. And we need a change in culture, a change in the way we think about ourselves and the way we treat drug use and drug addiction. And we need to tell our kids, you are worth more than this. You can have anything in your life. Just do not be shackled down by, you know, experimentation and drugs. This isn't a rite of passage. This can actually kill you. And we have enemies of our state that are out there and that are targeting our country and that are targeting our citizens. I always call this, you know, and I've said it before, Sean, this is irregular warfare against us. When you think about the type of fentanyl, the type of precursors that have been, you know, just basically smuggled into our country and how they have affected our nation, it is very real. I think now is the time that we wake up and together as a nation, we fight back on multiple levels, both inside the United States and outside the United States. And that's what President Trump has allowed us to do. And I mean, I feel grateful to be with people that care so much that they are willing to do everything to save lives and to save future generations of Americans. And that's what we're doing with this treatment first approach. It doesn't mean we don't want to give people housing.
1: All right, quick break. Right back. More with Sarah Carter, our drug czar, the director of the White House Office of National Drug Control Policy. On the other side, we'll also get your calls in. Bruce Blakeman, New York gubernatorial candidate, will join us. The president is going to New York and Nassau County tomorrow. There's one poll that shows it a 4-point race. Also, what the hell happened in Wisconsin? Even Frank Luntz said, you know, the polling that's taking place is so disgusting it should end. It is hurting our electoral process. We'll get Scott Walker's take on that coming up as well as we continue. And your calls, 800-941-SHAWN.
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1: 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All right, everybody cares about health, wellness, fitness, nutrition, and so many of us are guessing our way through our health, guessing what foods to eat, what supplements to take, wondering why some things make us feel better than others. 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

0: All right, our final moments with our nation's drug czar, the director of the White House Office of National Drug Control Policy, Sarah Carter, our old friend, is with us. Let me ask you, though, Sarah, what about the recidivism rate? I know people that have been in and out of rehab, you know, 10 times before either they get off it or die, because that's basically that's your choice. You either give up your addiction or the odds are high that you're going to die from some drug related complication, overdose, whatever it happens to be.
1: Yeah, Sean, you're absolutely right. And that's the tragedy, right? That's why primary prevention has to be number one. We have to reach our children. We have to reach them, as Dr. Levin, our office, always says, before they jump in the river, before they put their toes in the river, before they start experimenting with these drugs. Because nothing good comes from it. You gave a great analogy, you know, with alcoholism, which is very deadly for some people, destroys families, destroys lives. You know, when you have those receptors, when you become addicted and you're unable to unleash yourself from those shackles, it becomes very, very difficult. It's a long process. Sometimes it takes multiple times sometimes I've heard 5, 6, 7, 8 times going into rehab before people let it go. And if they don't let it go, you know, the choices are very, very narrow. And a lot of times it ends in death. And that's the tragedy. So we want to get the word out. We want to be there. This is why, you know, it's generational as well. We want to get families off of our streets. We want to protect children. We are a nation that is both tough, but is caring. And we are doing this so that we can actually save lives. We talk about housing first in the past. You know, that didn't work. The recidivism rate was through the roof. And a lot of addicts who have recovered have said to us, and these are personal testimonies, that they couldn't even believe coming to California, you know, that they would get keys to an apartment, to a motel room, where they could actually, you know, they didn't have to pay for it. They could go in and then they could just use drugs. And a lot of the people that were using with them would die. But there was no follow through. There was no oversight. It was like wasted taxpayer dollars leading to the deaths of Americans. That is not going to happen anymore in the United States. Not if we have anything to say about it. We're making sure that we give a roadmap to do things the right way. And well, Secretary Turner said we're pulling the money so that the fraud stops.
0: Sarah, you were made for this job. Our drug czar, she is the director of the White House Office of National Drug Control Policy. Keep up the great work, Sarah. I'd like to save lives. I put a high price on human life, and you do too. Keep it up. We appreciate it. Update us often. 800-941-SEAN if you want to be a part of the program. Though the headlines changed, unfortunately, the threats facing Israel, that remains. People that are sworn to Israel's destruction. And it's sad. What has happened is, you know, the headlines move on, but all the densely populated areas that were hit with these ballistic missiles, either from the Iranians themselves or their proxies, well, those homes are gone. People are homeless. People need bare necessities, humanitarian assistance. 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It's PrayIFCJ.org. 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
7: Fox News, I'm Ted Lindner. President Trump's ordering the Pentagon to scale back joint exercises with South Korea.
8: The president said he has a good relationship with North Korea's Kim Jong-un. The president also made it clear he's not happy that the South Koreans didn't assist the U.S. in military action against Iran.
7: Fox's Jill Nato. And search and rescue operations underway in Hawaii after Hurricane Lala was downgraded to a tropical storm on Sunday. Speaking to reporters, Hawaii's Governor Josh Green says 226 members of the National Guard are on hand to assist in the recovery efforts.
9: Many thanks to General Logan and his whole team. We will send more. I've also been in touch with people that are at Pohakuloa. The feds, the military there are going to be more than willing to help us. We'll probably use their aid to get there. We've had a bunch of high water vehicles here.
7: At least one person dead after a car crash and several homes were swept off their foundations. 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
10: Mostly clear and comfortable into your Sunday evening here in the capital city. Should be a great way to round out the weekend. We'll look for temperatures to cool back comfortably into the lower 70s by 10 o'clock tonight with a decreasing north wind at around 5 to 10 miles an hour. Overnight tonight, look for lows to fall down into the lower 60s with skies becoming mostly clear to partly cloudy. Highs on your Monday should reach the middle 80s. From the 1011 Severe Weather Center, I'm meteorologist Bill Rentschler.
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0: 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You know, it was kind of like a really weird thing. I happen to like my county executive. You know, I left New York now years ago, and I got a list from lawyers and accountants. Do you realize there are now entire industries that have been built up around how to successfully leave blue states where they can't put their tentacles into you because there are more, for example, New York State tax agents in my free state of Florida than there are in New York? I mean, so I hired accountants and I hired a law firm. And they came up with a list. There's nearly 100 items of things I had to do to completely cut myself off from New York, including don't go there ever, pretty much. And, you know, I went once or twice to visit family. I'd rather pay their plane ticket. They'd rather come to Florida anyway. Number one. And then all the things you have to do to establish domicile, residency in the free state of Florida, and there's a ton of stuff, but one of the things they made you do is like, well, if you keep your house, they'll try and argue that is really where your heart is. You know, everyone believes this stupidity of 6 months and a day. That's not how those people work. And I know I've talked to too many people. They put them through hell, and it's just unbelievable. And it just, you know, they push people out, then people leave. I mean, they basically, Kathy Hochul, I want to just remind you what she said and then what Andrew Cuomo said. You know, Kathy Hochul said to President Trump and Lee Zeldin, get the hell out of town. Go down to Florida where you belong. Here's what she said.
24: And we're here to say that the era of Trump and Zeldin and Molinaro, just jump on a bus and head down to Florida where you belong, okay? Get out of town. Get out of town.
25: Their problem is not me and the Democrats. Their problem is themselves. Who are they? Are they these extreme conservatives who are right to life, a pro-assault weapon, anti-gay? Is that who they are? because if that's who they are, and if they are the extreme conservatives, they have no place in the state of New York.
24: So this,
25: because that's not who New Yorkers are.
0: I did like my county executive. He's now running for governor, Bruce Blakeman. Now, Kathy Hochul also this week, you know, tried to use the Statue of Liberty in her argument to protect illegal immigrants, and then signed one of the most comprehensive laws to rein in ICE in the entire country. Let me play both of those for you.
24: The Statue of Liberty stands tall in our harbor. For generations, she's had a simple message. Bring me your tired, your poor, your huddled masses yearning to be free. And despite the utter lack of humanity and compassion coming out of Washington, that message still means something here in New York. It means that in this state, we treat all people with dignity and decency, regardless of how they got here. And that's one of the reasons I'm proud that we signed one of the most comprehensive laws to rein in ICE in the entire country. It prohibits law enforcement agencies from having formal agreements with ICE. That means unless a crime has been committed, ICE cannot use local cops, their jails, their technology, to use local cops for civil immigration enforcement.
0: All right, joining us now, he was a great county executive, and I had to sell my house, you know, which I happen to like it. I would have kept it maybe as a vacation home if I could afford it. I don't know. I didn't have a choice. The lawyer's accountant said don't do it. Anyway, Bruce Blakeman is with us. He's done a great job as county executive, and the people love him in Nassau County. By the way, if you look at a map of New York, it's all red, except you got these five little boroughs that are, you know, densely populated areas, including Zoran, Marxist, Commie, Mamdani's, New York City, etc. Bruce, good to talk to you, my friend. How are you?
1: I'm doing great, Sean, and we miss you very much.
0: You know, you're very kind. You know, it's funny. I had Comrade de Blasio on my podcast, and I said, you didn't really mean it when you said you wish I didn't leave. He said, I actually did. Chuck Schumer said the same thing to me. I'm like, well, you chased me out. I had two governors in a row saying they don't want me to live there.
1: Well, Sean, when high net worth individuals leave our state, it hurts the carpenters, the electricians, the plumbers, the waiter, the waitress, the bartender. And by New York frowning on you coming back to New York is so stupid, because if you stayed in your second home, you would be creating economic opportunity. You'd be creating jobs. If you came in to visit, to go to a hotel, you'd be patronizing a hotel, restaurants. People in the Democratic Party, especially the DSA, which, as you said, they're a bunch of commies and they're anti-American, they don't understand that it's economic activity that makes it more affordable for people, because it puts more money in their pocket. So make choices on how they want to spend their money, rather than Kathy Hochul and Zoran Mamdani.
0: You know, I still stay in touch. I used to go to, you know, restaurants on a regular basis, Chris and Tony's in Syosset, a Rothman Steakhouse. I used to go there. I'm still in touch with the people that own it and the people that wait tables there. They all became friends of mine. And they're like, you know, they see more and more of this, that people, regular customers, are leaving. And it upsets them and it hurts their way of life. The people, you know, that I would that work for me, you know, whether they were landscapers or whatever it happened to be, I stay in touch with them all. I mean, it's just in that sense, it's sad. Now, I do like Florida better. I'm not going to lie, because I like being around the water, but I was on the water there. It's just, you know, they're doing everything possible. Look what Mamdani did to Ken Griffin. What was your thoughts on that? And now he's doxing everybody that owns a home that he claimed, even though he's wrong half the time, a judge stopped it, that it's not their full-time residence.
1: Well, not only does it kill jobs, and not only is it bad for the economy, but what Zoran Mamdani has been doing is anti-American. This guy does not believe in American values. This is a guy who believes in collectivism, which is another word for communism. This is a guy that on July 4th didn't have one good thing to say about America on the 250th anniversary of the greatest nation in the world that's created more prosperity for people and more freedom for people than any other form of government. This is a guy that's an anti-Semite, he's anti-Christian, and he's anti-American.
0: You know, I'm very fond of Lee Zeldin, and Lee Zeldin in the last election outperformed all of my expectations because of mass migration. I really do believe what I said is true. I think you are the last great final hope for New York State. Am I wrong?
1: I wake up every morning with that burden on my shoulders, and I know that I'm running for the right reasons to save our state. We're in a death spiral now, Sean. The highest tax state in America. We're 50th in economic outlook. Our electric bills are 70% higher than the national average. People are suffering in the state. They're miserable under Kathy Hochul. She spent $8 billion of our tax money on illegal migrants who weren't New Yorkers. They're not Americans. They didn't earn a thing. They get more than New Yorkers get. It's absolutely insane. And each and every day, I have a Democrat that comes up to me and says, I'm a lifelong Democrat. I've never voted Republican before in my life. I'm voting for you, and I'm voting Republican this year because our party is crazy. This is not the party of Mario Cuomo. This is not the party of you, Kerry. This is not the party of Daniel Patrick Moynihan. It's not even the party of Bill Clinton. Because you know what the difference is, Sean? While we may have had political differences with people in the Democratic Party, you and I, we knew all along that they loved America, that we had differences, but they loved America. This DSA, Kathy Hochul, Zohran Mamdani, they hate America. And that's the most troubling thing. And I'm running for our kids and our grandkids to save our state and pull it out of that death spiral that Kathy Hochul has us in, so that we can create prosperity, cut taxes, cut electric bills, give people more freedom, and have safer communities, because they don't even respect our law enforcement.
0: Well, we're going to follow this race closely. All our prayers are with you, and I mean this sincerely. I have a lot of friends in New York, and I know you'd crush it. I know you'd do a great job, and I'm really, really pulling for you in this campaign. Bruce Blakeman, New York gubernatorial candidate, we really appreciate what you're doing. Keep working hard. Oh, and you have President Trump coming tomorrow, right?
1: President Trump's coming tomorrow. He's going to visit all of our law enforcement facilities, which are some of the best in the world. And we're just honored to have him there. He's coming to pay his respect to all the men and women of law enforcement and volunteer firefighters and first responders. So we're really proud of that. And I know he's your good buddy, and we will certainly pass on your good greetings. And, Sean, we love what you're doing. We love you. We miss you. When I'm governor, you'll come back here. Nobody will harass you. May God bless you, and may God bless America.
0: I really appreciate you, Bruce Blakeman. Please, if you're in New York, save your state. Bruce will transform New York in ways you can't imagine. All right, quick break. When we come back, we'll take a call. Then at the top of the hour, we'll find out how are the polls so wrong in Wisconsin? Former Governor Scott Walker will join us. Then a lot more of your calls coming up, 800-941-SHAWN, if you want to be a part of the program. Linda, why does everyone want to talk about the dead body now? Oh, my goodness, touching dead bodies. What have you done to me? Quick break, right back. We'll continue.
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11: Mostly clear and comfortable into your Sunday evening here in the capital city. Should be a great way to round out the weekend. We'll look for temperatures to cool back comfortably into the lower 70s by 10 o'clock tonight with a decreasing north wind at around 5 to 10 miles an hour. Overnight tonight, look for lows to fall down into the lower 60s with skies becoming mostly clear to partly cloudy. Highs on your Monday should reach the middle 80s. From the 1011 Severe Weather Center, I'm meteorologist Bill Rentschler.
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0: All right, let's get to a couple of calls. Cheryl is in Tennessee. Hello, Cheryl. How are you?
1: Hi, Sean. I'm great. How are you?
0: I'm good. Glad you called.
1: Thank you. I'm glad you took my call. I just wanted to come back to something you were talking about yesterday about touching a lifeless body and why people would.
0: Oh, my word. Is this what you want to talk about? Because Linda touches dead bodies like at a wake. You don't think that's weird?
1: No, I don't. And the reason I'm calling is to give you some insight so maybe you could understand why some people do. My husband was taken from me suddenly and unexpectedly, and the opportunity to speak to him was taken in a moment. And I would have crawled up in his casket and laid with him as long as they allowed me to, if I could have, because I knew as soon as they closed it, I would never see.

0: him again this side of heaven. I have no problem touching my loved one, even though I know his spirit isn't there. But that's the last representation physically of a man I spent 30 years with. And absolutely, I would touch him. I caressed him. I kissed him. And I held his hand.
1: I don't know. I mean, you know, you're making me feel terrible now that I said all that. What you're describing is a deep abiding love that couples, I wish every couple had. And okay, I make an exception for you. I understand. I'm so sorry for your loss, by the way.
0: Thank you.
1: But Linda like touches every dead body. It doesn't have to be the husband that she just adored.
0: Yeah.
1: But you're giving me a different perspective. In your case, I don't have a problem with it. In Linda's case, I have a ton of problems with it.
0: I'm feeling you may touch Angelie even though she's not there. I could be wrong.
1: I'm not. No. You're making me open my mind and rethink it. But honestly, I want to be remembered as I am. I don't want to be remembered in a coffin and people staring at me. But Cheryl, God bless you. I'm sorry about your loss. Your husband sounds like a wonderful man, and you sound like you had a beautiful, beautiful marriage. I'm so happy for you. All right, 800-941-SEAN. You want to be a part of the program? Well, now I feel horrible, Linda. But
2: I mean, listen, I think he handled that very well.
1: I'm sorry. I mean, if it was Anthony in your case, I mean, I love Anthony. He's such a good guy. He's an awesome guy.
2: But would you touch his hand in the casket?
1: I wouldn't know, but you do it. It wouldn't freak me out as much.
2: You're like, absolutely not.
1: No.
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13: A shift in policy. I'm Ted Lindner, Fox News. President Trump ordering the Pentagon to scale back the joint exercises the U.S. and South Korea have conducted for decades. Fox's Jill Nato with the latest for us tonight.
14: The president posted on Truth Social that he's instructed the Secretary of War to substantially reduce U.S. joint military exercises with South Korea. That comes just days after North Korea resumed ballistic missile testing activities that are banned by the U.N. But the president said he has a good relationship with North Korea's Kim Jong-un, and since he's been leader of the U.S., the North Koreans have been unthreatening. The president also made it clear he's not happy that the South Koreans didn't assist the U.S. in military action against Iran. Jill Nato, Fox News.
13: The memorandum of understanding between the U.S. and Iran set to expire, and little to no progress has been made in the negotiations. Fox's Trey Inks with more.
15: Monday will mark 60 days since the United States and Iran signed the memorandum of understanding. Reports indicate very little diplomatic progress to reach an agreement to reopen the Strait of Hormuz and address Iran's nuclear ambitions. We do know this weekend Iran continued attacks on vessels around the strait. On Saturday, a bulk carrier reported being hit by an unknown projectile. A day prior, an Emirati oil vessel was also targeted.
13: President Trump saying Friday the U.S. military is capable of destroying all of Iran and claimed the Strait of Hormuz could become an American territory. And a blaze in eastern Belgium burned about 12 square miles in the High Fens, a large nature preserve. One of the country's worst wildfires in recent history. About 600 residents have been told to evacuate as winds shifted and smoke spread through the area. Authorities also advised tourists to leave while a nearby gymnasium was open to receive evacuees. In Greece, two people killed in a wildfire Sunday on the island of Salamina, west of Athens. 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
13: Search and rescue operations underway in Hawaii after Hurricane Lala was downgraded to a tropical storm Sunday. Hawaii Governor Josh Green says 226 members of the National Guard are on hand to help in the recovery efforts.
28: Many thanks to General Logan and his whole team. We will send more. I've also been in touch with people that are at Pohakuloa. The feds, the military there are going to be more than willing to help us. We'll probably use their aid to get there. We've had a bunch of high water vehicles here.
13: At least one person dead after a storm-related car crash. Governor Josh Green says at least 100 houses are damaged or lost, about 40,000 people without power. Historic flooding in Indiana has left at least 7 people dead after days of severe storms. The White River reaching record levels, forcing evacuations and hundreds of rescues. Officials warn residents to stay away from fast-moving floodwaters. The Trump administration has approved an emergency declaration to provide federal disaster assistance. And Attorney General Todd Blanche says he's committed to delivering justice for those that the government wronged. Fox's Alex Hogan with more.
0: Ahead of his nomination as Attorney General, Todd Blanche faced pressure to provide guarantees on a couple issues. One of them was the $1.8 billion anti-weaponization fund. Well, Blanche appeared on Fox News Sunday saying that both he and the president believe that the Justice Department was used against people and that Trump thinks those people should be compensated. That being said, Blanche says that individuals could sue. The fund will not be used.
2: The fund is dead, or whatever word you want to use. It never started, so it's not as if the fund is coming back.
0: Another concern, the Department of Justice's settlement that shields President Trump and family members from past IRS tax audits. Blanche clarified the audit immunity does not cover future tax returns.
13: And sad news in baseball, Tommy John, better known for the elbow surgery that was named after him, died this weekend. He passed away on Saturday. The four-time All-Star pitcher was 83 years old. I'm Ted Lindner. And this is Fox News.
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3: Mostly clear to partly cloudy skies expected overnight tonight and into early on your Monday morning. Temperatures should be fairly comfortable, dropping down to the low 60s tonight. Warmer and more humid weather returns to the area on Monday. Mostly sunny skies with highs in the mid-80s, but dew points are back into the upper 60s to low 70s, and it'll make it feel just a little bit hotter with winds turning to the south and west at around 5 to 10 miles an hour. From the 1011 Severe Weather Center, I'm meteorologist Bill Renschler.
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0: HQ's Big Three season has come down to this. The Big Three Championship is coming to Charlotte. Who will be crowned the Big Three Season 9 champion? 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
3: Mostly clear to partly cloudy skies expected overnight tonight and into early on your Monday morning. Temperatures should be fairly comfortable, dropping down to the low 60s tonight. Warmer and more humid weather returns to the area on Monday. Mostly sunny skies with highs in the mid-80s, but dew points are back into the upper 60s to low 70s, and will make it feel just a little bit hotter with winds turning to the south and west at around 5 to 10 miles an hour. From the 1011 Severe Weather Center, I'm meteorologist Bill Renschler.
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5: All right, Billy Cunningham, the great American. Thanks to Melanie Curtis for coming on. USPIE, United States Parents Involved in Education. And they're a conservative group that's encouraging you to be involved in your children's education. By running for the Board of Election, the Board of Education, go to meetings, express your displeasure with what is not being taught. They should not be indoctrination schools, but educational institutions. And how anyone in California can justify a 4 or 5 year old having to choose a gender and being prepared later, shall we say, for the transition into a different gender is thoroughly despicable. Let's continue with more. Joshua Phillips coming up next from Epic Times to talk about what's happening as we speak in Japan with the bond market. Bill Cunningham with you and all great Americans every Sunday night.

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7: Mostly clear to partly cloudy skies expected overnight tonight and into early on your Monday morning. Temperatures should be fairly comfortable, dropping down to the low 60s tonight. Warmer and more humid weather returns to the area on Monday. Mostly sunny skies with highs in the mid-80s, but dew points are back into the upper 60s to low 70s. And it'll make it feel just a little bit hotter with winds turning to the south and west at around 5 to 10 miles an hour. From the 1011 Severe Weather Center, I'm meteorologist Bill Renschler.
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9: Tonight, we continue to monitor the events in Japan. There's some speculation that they were going to dump over $1 trillion of assets, which are our bonds that they buy. They're the number one buyer of our bonds. And seemingly that's been perhaps overcome because of the activities tonight. And we'll see how the markets open tomorrow. Right now, the Dow Jones future is going to be down about a little less than a half of 1%, but we'll see what develops from that and more. Plus, I want to thank Lee Zeldin for coming on tonight, Administrator of the EPA, to talk about the future and things of that character, and also Dr. Kurt Maselli of Do No Harm, what's being taught in the medical schools, and that in order to be a doctor today, you generally must adhere to DEI principles, including transgenderism as some sort of a right. And so I think the comments of Dr. Maselli were particularly good. But this is the funny season. This is the peculiar season when a defeated Michigan Democrat, Haley Stevens, Democratic Congresswoman, demands in Michigan that Hassan Piker be cut loose from the campaign of Dr. Abdul, who's not a doctor, running against

0: We are Red Eye Radio. He is Eric Carlin. I'm Gary McNamara. So when just asked the question, do you believe government should cap credit card rates at 10%? It was like 64% of the public thinks it's a great idea.
1: Yeah.
0: And as we said, overall, with the government having price controls in general, it's the same thing. It's way up there, including 54% of Republicans are for it. Now, Wallet Hub did a poll, and they basically talked about the consequences, because the one poll on the credit card said, well, you might lose the perks, you know, like the perks like points and stuff like that. And, you know, the vast majority, 64%, said, well, we'd rather have the 10% than the perks.
1: Right.
2: Right. Yeah, yeah.
0: Then Wallet Hub did the actual reality survey.
2: Uh-huh.
0: 37% don't support a 10% cap on credit card interest rates if only people with excellent credit card credit gets approved.
2: Yeah.
0: Nearly 2 in 5 Americans don't support a 10% credit card cap. Okay, so that means still the majority do?
2: Interesting.
0: Okay,
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5: News. I'm Deborah Valentine. The 60-day ceasefire between the U.S. and Iran expires Monday. Fox's Trey Yanks reports from Tel Aviv.
6: Reports indicate very little diplomatic progress to reach an agreement to reopen the Strait of Hormuz and address Iran's nuclear ambitions.
5: Iran continued attacks on vessels around the Strait of Hormuz over the weekend. The FBI's new uniform crime report for 2025 finds an 18% decrease in murder and an over 7% decrease in rape and aggravated assault. FBI Director Kash Patel tells Fox's Sunday Night in America 97% of American data was collected.
7: That means we work with our state and local partners. And I said, we are not going to go sub 90%. I want as close to 100% as we possibly can.
5: Hayden Panettiere, star of TV's Heroes in Nashville, has died. She was 36 years old. No cause of death announced. 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
8: Mostly clear to partly cloudy skies expected overnight tonight and into early on your Monday morning. Temperatures should be fairly comfortable, dropping down to the low 60s tonight. Warmer and more humid weather returns to the area on Monday. Mostly sunny skies with highs in the mid-80s, but dew points are back into the upper 60s to low 70s, and it'll make it feel just a little bit hotter with winds turning to the south and west at around 5 to 10 miles an hour. From the 1011 Severe Weather Center, I'm meteorologist Bill Rentschler.
9: Hey, America. We need to have a little talk. I don't know if you've noticed, but we got a lot of food in this country. A lot of peaches, a lot of corn, a lot of apples, a lot of everything. We got so much food that we can't even eat it all. So if we got all this extra food, how are 17 million kids in America struggling with hunger? I just don't get it. That's why the Feeding America nationwide network of food banks gathers surplus food and gets it to the hungry kids who need it. 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

0: Maxx, you look absolutely dashing in that purple tie. Ready to harness the world?
1: You bet, Daisy. 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And might I say, your purple tie really pops with your vest.
0: Thanks. I almost went with a cape, but didn't want to come across as pretentious.
1: Nonsense. 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
0: You might be onto something, Max.
1: Phew. 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
0: Right. 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

0: We are Red Eye Radio. He is Eric Crowley, and I'm Gary McNamara. All right, it's time for our headlines of the weekend. One is a real headline from a real newspaper, and the other one is a fake headline. All right?
1: Okay.
0: But both are worth it. I saw this in the New York Post. I could not stop laughing. Here we go. You ready for this headline?
1: I love the Post.
0: In the doghouse, AOC's sad sack ex, Riley Roberts, walks their pooch in first look since the split news. They broke up 2 years ago.
1: Yeah. Sad sack.
0: But it's the sad sack that got me. The sad sack.
1: Sad
0: sack. It's like, imagine the editor sitting there going, look, you know, we've covered, you know, Miranda Devine, you know, she had some great stuff, and we've broken some really, you know, big stories out there, and been, you know, they've tried to censor us and everything else, and the, you know, the government, but could you add something new? Because, you know, that headline in the doghouse, AOC's ex Riley Roberts walks their pooch in the first look since the split news. We need something to spice that up. Okay. Sad sack.
1: Sad sack. That's right.
0: Throw sad sack in there.
1: I love it.
0: I just and finally, from the Babylon Bee, their lead headline. This is the fake headline. But it might not necessarily in the future be fake. Kentucky Derby convenes committee to determine what is a horse.
1: That might be future headline. You're right.
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3: I'm Deborah Valentine. President Trump ordering the Pentagon to scale back joint military exercises conducted by the U.S. and South Korea.
4: The president posted on Truth Social the exercises slated to start this week are costly and send a hostile signal to North Korea. He also made it clear he's not happy that South Korea didn't back the U.S. in its military action against Iran.
3: Fox's Jill Nato. ICE arrests have reached historic highs while some are still doubling down on abolishing ICE. Border czar Tom Homan on Fox's One Nation with Brian Kilmeade.
5: What they're failing to tell the people is we're enforcing the laws that they wrote, that they enacted. We're not making this up. We're doing the same job we did under, you know, any other president, except under the last 4 years under Joe Biden, ICE wasn't allowed to enforce the law.
3: A historic 51,000 immigration arrests occurred in July. 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
6: Mostly clear to partly cloudy skies expected overnight tonight and into early on your Monday morning. Temperatures should be fairly comfortable, dropping down to the low 60s tonight. Warmer and more humid weather returns to the area on Monday. Mostly sunny skies with highs in the mid-80s, but dew points are back into the upper 60s to low 70s, and it'll make it feel just a little bit hotter with winds turning to the south and west at around 5 to 10 miles an hour. From the 1011 Severe Weather Center, I'm meteorologist Bill Renschler.
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0: We are on our radio. He is Eric Carly, and I'm Gary McNamara. So when just asked the question, do you believe government should cap credit card rates at 10%? It was like 64% of the public thinks it's a great idea.
1: Yeah.
0: And as we said, overall, with the government having price controls in general, it's the same thing. It's way up there, including 54% of Republicans are for it. Now, Wallet Hub did a poll, and they basically talked about the consequences, because the one poll on the credit card said, well, you might lose the perks, you know, like the perks like points and stuff like that. And, you know, the vast majority, 64%, said, well, we'd rather have the 10% than the perks.
1: Right.
2: Right. Yeah, yeah.
0: Then Wallet Hub did the actual reality survey.
2: Uh-huh.
0: 37% don't support a 10% cap on credit card interest rates if only people with excellent credit card credit gets approved.
2: Yeah.
0: Nearly 2 in 5 Americans don't support a 10% credit card cap. Okay, so that means still the majority do?
2: Interesting.
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6: News. I'm Ted Lindner. Actress Hayden Panettiere has died. The actress, known for her roles in shows like Heroes and Nashville. Details of her death announced Sunday night unknown. Panettiere representatives saying she was an incredible light and a force of nature who brought immeasurable love and joy to all who knew her and to the millions who watched her on screen. Hayden Panettiere, dead at the age of 36. The 60-day ceasefire between the U.S. and Iran expires today. Fox's Trey Yingst.
7: Reports indicate very little diplomatic progress to reach an agreement to reopen the Strait of Hormuz and address Iran's nuclear ambitions.
6: Iran continued attacks on vessels around the strait over the weekend. And historic flooding in Indiana has left at least 7 people dead after days of severe storms. The White River reaching record levels, forcing evacuations and hundreds of rescues. Officials warn residents to stay away from fast-moving floodwaters. 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
8: Mostly clear to partly cloudy skies expected overnight tonight and into early on your Monday morning. Temperatures should be fairly comfortable, dropping down to the low 60s tonight. Warmer and more humid weather returns to the area on Monday. Mostly sunny skies with highs in the mid-80s, but dew points are back into the upper 60s to low 70s, and it'll make it feel just a little bit hotter with winds turning to the south and west at around 5 to 10 miles an hour. From the 1011 Severe Weather Center, I'm meteorologist Bill Renschler.
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1: Fox News, I'm Deborah Valentine. As of today, the memorandum of agreement between the U.S. and Iran is expired.
2: The deadline comes as Iran continues to attack ships in the Strait of Hormuz. Tehran is also working on a separate deal with Oman on managing the key waterway.
1: Fox's Marianne Rafferty. The U.S. is ramping up economic pressure on Tehran instead of continued military strikes. Lala's been downgraded from a Cat 1 hurricane to a tropical storm after skirting Hawaii's Big Island. Hawaii's Governor Josh Green praising rescue personnel.
3: They saved lives. They were able to pull an elderly woman out of a tree when her house washed away.
1: Lala blamed for at least one traffic-related fatality. Roughly 100 homes were damaged or lost thousands without power. Hayden Panettiere, heir, star of popular TV series including Heroes and Nashville, has died. She was 36 years old. 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
5: Mostly clear to partly cloudy skies expected overnight tonight and into early on your Monday morning. Temperatures should be fairly comfortable, dropping down to the low 60s tonight. Warmer and more humid weather returns to the area on Monday. Mostly sunny skies with highs in the mid-80s, but dew points are back into the upper 60s to low 70s, and it'll make it feel just a little bit hotter with winds turning to the south and west at around 5 to 10 miles an hour. From the 1011 Severe Weather Center, I'm meteorologist Bill Rentschler.
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4: Thanks for spending time with us. As a young woman from Missouri headed to her first half marathon, her boyfriend had a surprise. 22-year-old Emma Kessler had been anxious for weeks, since running 13.1 miles is no easy task for a rookie. Emma kept looking for a running partner for the Rockin' Riverfest half marathon in St. Charles. She kept badgering her boyfriend, Jason Burns, but the competitive powerlifter kept telling her sorry, but no. Behind the scenes, though, Jason was planning something big. Since Emma had perfect attendance at his events, he would return the support. Jason trained in secret for 2 months leading up to race day, and as they arrived so he could drop her off, he opened the trunk of their car to reveal his running sneakers. Quite the surprise. A video he took showed Emma getting emotional. The couple crossed the finish line together in 2 hours and 29 minutes. That'll do it for this hour. For Nicole Murray and Mike Gavin, I'm Gordon Deal. Thanks for listening to This Morning, America's First News.

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7: Today, the memorandum of understanding between the United States and Iran expires.
6: Fox's Trey Yingst is in Tel Aviv.
7: Reports indicate very little diplomatic progress to de-escalate tension in the region and reopen the Strait of Hormuz. International shipping data indicated only five cargo ships passed

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1: News. I'm CJ Papa. Popular Hollywood actress gone too soon. Fox's Todd Pryor with more on the death of 36-year-old Hayden Panettiere.
2: Her father releasing a statement saying, quote, "It is with profound sadness that we share the tragic passing of our beloved Hayden. She was an incredible light and a force of nature who brought immeasurable love and joy to all who knew her and to the millions who watched her on screen."
1: She was known for her roles in shows like Heroes in Nashville. A deadline looms.
3: Today, the memorandum of understanding between the United States and Iran expires. It's been 60 days since it was signed, and reports indicate very little diplomatic progress to de-escalate tension in the region and reopen the Strait of Hormuz.
1: Fox's Trey Yinks in Tel Aviv. At least 7 dead from historic flooding battering parts of Indiana. 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
5: Carolina mostly cloudy this morning, then mostly sunny and warm this afternoon with a high temperature in the mid-80s. Tonight, partly to mostly cloudy with a 40% chance of showers and thunderstorms. Some storms may be severe, low in the upper 60s. Tuesday, mostly cloudy with a 50% chance of showers and thunderstorms. Once again, some storms could be severe, high in the mid-80s. From the 1011 Severe Weather Center, I'm meteorologist Brandon Rector.
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3: Thanks for spending time with us. A man in the Houston area is taking matters into his own hands after seeing children walking near a busy road and waiting for the bus in tall grass. KHOU Television says Mark Waters was on his way to work when he noticed women and young children walking through grass that was taller than some of the kids. It was along a road between the towns of Conroe and New Caney. Waters said the group later stood at a bus stop surrounded by high grass as traffic passed nearby. He says the overgrown areas raise more than visibility concerns. He said he regularly sees dogs get hit along the road and worries about what could happen to a child. So Waters has begun cutting grass near the bus stop and said he's willing to help clear the overgrown locations if people reach out. He says he's not asking for help. He's going to do it himself because it's a need. Waters said, "Our job is to protect the women and the children, and that's what I'm going to do." That'll do it for this hour. For Nicole Murray and Mike Gavin, I'm Gordon Deal. 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
5: The time is up. I'm Dave Anthony, Fox News. That 60-day Memorandum of Understanding the U.S. and Iran signed as a framework for a deal to end the conflict expires today with no deal in sight.
6: The Memorandum of Understanding was declared over by President Trump on July 8th, a few days after the U.S. renewed military strikes. The Strait of Hormuz remains closed to almost all maritime traffic. Only 5 cargo ships passed through over the weekend. According to the Wall Street Journal, Iran spent the last 60 days boosting missile and drone production.
5: Fox's Jonathan Savage. Now another conflict. Trump's special envoy and Board of Peace member Jared Kushner is in Israel, which rejected the latest Gaza peace plan.
7: Kushner met Sunday in Egypt with Hamas chief Khalil al-Haya to solidify the process for Hamas to lay down their weapons in Gaza. Kushner was joined by Board of Peace envoys Nikolai Mladenov and Tony Blair. Reports indicate he'll meet today with Israeli Prime Minister Benjamin Netanyahu, who recently called the Board of Peace roadmap unacceptable.
5: Fox's Trey Yingston, Tel Aviv. President Trump is scaling back U.S. military exercises with South Korea, citing his good relationship with North Korea's leader.
8: The president posted on Truth Social the exercises slated to start this week are costly and send a hostile signal to North Korea. He also made it clear he's not happy that South Korea didn't back the U.S. in its military.

0: action against Iran. Those exercises have been going on for decades and are meant to help South Korea beef up its readiness against North Korean threats.
1: Fox's Jill Nato, an actress, has died young. Hayden Panettiere, who starred in the TV shows Nashville and Heroes.
2: I've got the Bishop game next week, SATs in October, homecoming's 3 weeks from today, and I'm a freak show.
3: You're being a little dramatic, don't you think?
1: No cause of death given. Panettiere was only 36. A baseball pitcher has also died. Tommy John was 83, famous for more than his pitching. His name lives on medically. The operation he got to repair his elbow decades ago is called Tommy John surgery. 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
4: 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Here's Mark Fale.
5: Mostly clear, 62 degrees at 6:02. Brett Lindstrom will not appear on Nebraska's 2026 general election ballot as a nonpartisan candidate for governor. Secretary of State's office said the Lindstrom campaign submitted 5,765 petition signatures, but only 3,358 were valid. State law requires at least 4,000 valid signatures, including 750 from each congressional district. Secretary of State's office said a significant number of the signatures were fraudulent. And the Lancaster County's Sheriff's Office is continuing an investigation into fraudulent signatures, including those on Lindstrom.
6: He used the same company to gather signatures that were found to be fraudulent in two of the other ballot initiatives.
5: Sheriff Terry Wagner tells KLIN News information involving those questionable signatures has been turned over to the Lancaster County Election Commissioner and the Lancaster County Attorney's Office for possible prosecution. Good Government Lincoln said it will restart its petition drive after signatures were rejected. Consultant Jessica Flanagan said petition circulators defeated safeguards that included signature audits, surprise visits, and location tracking, and the group is cooperating with investigators. Advocates for All Nebraskans has suspended signature collection for its proposed Lincoln Police Staffing Ballot Initiative. The group says it's pausing the campaign because no sitting city council member supports the effort. Organizers say their concerns about police staffing remain, and the initiative could resume after city officials have time to address the issue. Lincoln police arrested a 35-year-old man after a high-speed crash early Saturday. Mohammed Ramadan was driving 104 miles an hour on O Street, according to Lincoln police, when he lost control near 42nd, struck the median, and crashed into a retaining wall. There were no injuries. Ramadan faces first offense aggravated DUI, willful reckless driving, and several other citations. Lincoln police arrested a 26-year-old man after witnesses reported seeing a woman forced into a vehicle Sunday afternoon.
7: Multiple callers reported seeing a man force a woman into a vehicle while she yelled for help. Witnesses also reported seeing blood in the woman's face and a child inside the vehicle.
5: LPD Lieutenant Chris Weber said a pursuit and then a crash happened at 56th and Old Cheney. Police identified the suspect as Stephen Schroeder of Lincoln. The woman and infant were taken to the hospital. The Gathering Place is preparing to move into a new, larger home in Lincoln's Near South neighborhood. Community Action CEO Heather Lockman said the current kitchen is struggling to keep up with demand.
8: It's essentially the size of someone's residential kitchen, actually much smaller than that.
5: The new location at 12th and F Street will have about twice the space, including a larger kitchen. The Gathering Place served more than 55,000 free meals last year. The groundbreaking is this morning at 10:30. 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
13: Partly to mostly cloudy this morning with the temperature rising to around 80 by noon. This afternoon, mostly sunny and warm, high in the mid-80s. Tonight, partly to mostly cloudy with a 40% chance of showers and thunderstorms. Some storms may be severe, low in the upper 60s. From the 1011 Severe Weather Center, I'm meteorologist Brandon Rector.
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14: All right, welcome into a new week. All right, here we are. We did it. Got through the weekend.
15: We survived.
14: August 17th. It's 2026. That's the year. If you're waking up wondering what the year was, this radio show has you covered. I don't know if those other stations even do that. Right now in the capital city, we are starting out your morning with weather. That looks like 62 degrees. Calm skies. The sun today, mid-80s. I don't know. We might be done with the 90s. I mean, that's not a guarantee.
15: Jack Mitchell guarantees we're done with the 90s.
14: We got 80s as far as the eye, 70s in some days. This is a wonderful August. Wonderful August. Showers mixed in there later in the week, but not really looking like any today. So pretty darn nice out there right now and then over the course of this week. And we got a nice show for you today on a Monday morning. Getting you all, man, there's a lot of news to get to, and we will here in just a second. We'll have our sound off here. This hour covering the stuff happening around the country. 7 o'clock hour, we will have your morning drive, count down the five things people are talking about today. Tim Ruse is going to join us. That's something you're not going to want to miss. We'll delve into all of the things we're about to get into here with Tim Ruse, the wackiest election season local and statewide that, I mean, I think we've already crossed that line and we're not even to September yet, but we're already there. And so then we got some other stuff coming up too. We could talk a little bit about Nebraska's red-white volleyball game. Mm-hmm. Yesterday, I had a chance to take a bunch of that in. Husker football practice ongoing as well. We are getting closer and closer now, less than 2 weeks away from the volleyball season getting started now for real. And some college football games getting going in less than 2 weeks as well. Not the Huskers, but some other ones. So getting there a whole lot closer. So glad to have you here this morning. We go to Mark Vail in the KLIN newsroom. Good morning, Mark. How are
5: Greetings.
14: You today?
5: I'm fine.
14: Good. All right. Well, where to start, Mark? Where would you like to start today?
5: Back in bed.
14: Yeah.
5: this election stuff is really crazy.
14: It is.
5: Brett Lindstrom did not make the cut with the signatures, signature fraud, sheriff's office. We talked with Sheriff Terry Wagner on Friday afternoon. They're investigating the signatures on Lindstrom's ballot. He said three of the people that were arrested in connection to the other ballot signature fraud were the same people that were on Lindstrom's.
14: Oh, they were just doing all kinds of petitions.
5: Yeah.
14: I wonder if they did any others.
5: Well, they're actually looking into that.
14: It's like, oh no, we didn't hire these people, did we?
5: Yeah, they did.
15: Ah, crap.
5: And so he's out, but he told the Plain Sentinel that he might go ahead and get on the other ballot. I don't remember which one.
14: I mean, I think working, he would consider anyone
5: the Working People Party.
14: He could also get on the America First Party.
5: Yep. But, well, he actually spoke to a group, I guess, on Saturday morning, the Free Speech Society, and then talked to somebody from the Plain Sentinel and said, Working People Party, maybe.
14: What? So... don't write it off yet.
5: No.
14: Do not bury the Lindstrom campaign yet. Okay. So he said in Plain Sentinel article, and the Journal Star had an article about this too, but he said he's been approached by the Working People Party about running under their banner with it. And he's described the candidacy. They mentioned this in both the Journal Star and the Plain Sentinel article as a taking a pirate ship out of the harbor. So he said if that's presented as an option, he said he would do it. Now, he also said the Journal Star said it was an unnamed other party. Plain Sentinel actually said it was a Libertarian. I figured out it had to be the Libertarian Party, but he was saying one other party, not the other than the new ones, had approached him, and I was trying to think, well, that can't be. You know, it can't be, obviously, the Republicans or Democrats. It can't be the Marijuana Now Party because they've got a candidate.
5: Unless that candidate would withdraw.
14: Unless that candidate would withdraw.
5: But I can't see Lindstrom. No.
14: But the Libertarian, they could. But here's the problem. He can't do that because he'd have to have been a registered Libertarian back, I don't know what the date is, but it's like a long time
15: back
14: ago.
15: Back in spring, yeah.
14: Yeah, spring or maybe even the end of last winter. So he... I don't know what their idea was, but I don't see a way for him to get on the ballot for a party like that. But a new one, he could.
5: Well.
14: A new one, he could, which that would be the Working People Party of Nebraska.
5: I mean, these things are in court so often. Maybe he'd sue to get on as Libertarian.
14: Maybe there's a way. But this is an interesting line in the Plain Sentinel piece. Despite his openness to another party's ballot line, Lindstrom believes both of Nebraska's potential new political parties were created explicitly to cause confusion.
15: And I, wow, for one, think there needs to be more confusion.
14: Shazam. For what it's worth, he also made clear he would not jump into the Senate race. Was anyone asking? Now, I guess since those parties are looking for candidates there, too, I guess that could be it. But wouldn't it be something if these made-to-confuse parties somehow turned into an avenue for him to get back into the race? Not at all what they were intended to do, but like if this Working People's Party would decide this is what they wanted to do, which they were originally designed to peel votes away from Osborne, it's pretty clear to me at least, then by making people think they are affiliated with Osborne or similar to him. But then I guess it could serve a more legitimate purpose, if that's what you can call it, in the governor's race. It's just, it's wacky. It is wacky. Absolutely wheels off, completely ridiculous, unbelievable. How many, because there's also an article that they have some fraud concerns with the online gambling one.
15: Oh boy.
14: As well. Different, not even the same folks they arrested. And so that's, and I've got a feeling, Mark, we might be hearing more about other petitions that were out there. Now, it could be that there's not enough fraud to invalidate it, but you wonder, are you going to hear more about these if they just got to Lindstrom's? He turned his in quite a while ago. And then on top of that, on Friday, I missed this, but Mark, we were talking last week about some press conferences that were coming up at the end of the week. So you had Councilman Brody Weber from Lincoln City Council. He's challenging Lancaster County Law Enforcement's investigation into fraudulent signatures for the good government ballot measures. He wants an independent special prosecutor and a full probe into petition leadership.
5: Well, no, it's Rittenauer that wants the special prosecutor.
14: I believe Weber also said he wanted this as well. He said there, after his press conference, said there should be individual independent individuals doing the investigation. So they both are. And Rittenour, who's the other candidate for Lancaster County Sheriff?
5: No, a county attorney.
14: County attorney. Thank you. Goodness sakes. County attorney. Thank you for correcting me. He also was calling for the same thing. Now, the Lancaster County attorney, Pat Condon, said he's not going to hand this down. And he said, look, that would cost a lot of money to do something like this. And there's no conflict situation here. And the argument from the city attorney can or excuse me, the county attorney candidate was, hey, look, if you look at the donations that are involved here, I'm not saying there's any wrongdoing. There's just potential kind of crossover with political interests. And for what it's worth, Axiom has responded a bit to some of all of this. Jess Flanagan has argued the committee that they had in place for good government had strict protocols, but they were victimized by out-of-state criminal actors who worked around those safeguards.
15: They were absolutely from out of state. They,
14: yeah.
15: Only the highest integrity people live here in Nebraska.
14: So, did I cover? Is that everything? Is that that's everything that happened this weekend? Did I miss anything? Well, at least for this.
5: The one minor thing happened late Thursday. Advocates for All Nebraskans who were going for the police staffing. You know, they have paused signature gathering.
14: Yeah.
5: So.
14: And did they say anything about that? I assume just probably weren't to the numbers.
5: No, they say a lack of support from the current Lincoln City Council.
14: Well, yeah. I mean, sometimes people don't support those things. Yeah. All right. And do we know anything? Okay. You were scheduled to have Tony Fulton on Drive Time Lincoln on Friday. That didn't happen. Correct.
5: Right.
14: Do we know anything about the effort to get that petition drive back going? Is it back going?
5: They'd say they're actively getting it going again.
14: Okay. I just wondered if that was still the plan or if that had changed. Okay. I think that's anything. What a, you know what? Wow. Yeah. Just unbelievable.
15: Fun times.
14: I mean, like, wow. Could you throw any more in this election season? And I say, just when I say that, you know what's going to happen. Because it feels like it's still going to, who knows what's next with this thing. So I guess we'll see if we hear anything today from the potential collaboration of the Working People's Party and Brett Lindstrom, its first candidate.
5: Maybe. Well, they've got to get approved.
14: That's true. They've got to get approved, and then they got to do some other stuff, which seems to be in some level of dispute.
5: There's an injunction, right, against them.
14: That's right. There's the injunction first.
5: Both of them.
14: Right now, they can't put a candidate on the ballot because there's an injunction stopping them. And I believe there's a pending decision coming from the judge. And so a potential Lindstrom candidate would also depend on that.
5: Right. Well, if they ultimately get included as a party, then they have to submit their documentation, their constitution, their officers, before they can put a candidate forward. So, and they're running out of time.
14: Well, I think that injunction goes to like Thursday, maybe Wednesday or Thursday of this week. I think it was August 20th, maybe.
5: Sounds right.
14: Oh, wow. Wow, wow, wow. Wow. Wow. And meanwhile, I don't know if the... wonder what the Pill in the Walls responses campaign, I mean, like what their just like internal responses were.
5: Well, they actually all released statements Friday afternoon condemning the fraud.
14: Yep.
5: I can
14: not being that sad about it also, I would say.
5: They didn't say that, but.
14: No, I'm speculating.
5: I think you can.
14: Do you think there were any tears shed at...
5: Probably
14: at
5: not.
14: At Pillin or Walls HQ? Maybe at Walls, but definitely not at Pillin HQ, I don't think.
5: Probably not. Either way, we'll hear from the governor this afternoon. But not on this, because this is a
14: campaign thing.
5: This campaign issue, we don't talk about
14: that. So instead, we talk about the budget, right?
5: Yeah.
14: Ooh.
15: Hey, Hey, more fun news.
14: Yeah, I saw they got some new projections in.
5: A little better projection.
14: Yeah, all right, we're back. Less than 1% below forecasts. That's like a win.
5: Yes, it is.
14: That's
15: bad.
14: Only like losing on a last second field goal.
15: Yep.
14: Still feel like you won a little bit.
15: Keeping it close.
14: Maybe. So, well, that's good. That's good to see because it's been worse on most of these.
15: Mm-hmm.
14: Good job. All right, what else we got?
5: LPD had a few things this weekend. Early Saturday morning, Sergeant Sarah Genoese, you may remember. Sergeant Genoese. She was Crime Stoppers.
14: Yeah, here with us. Back in the day, yeah.
5: Yeah, and the way I've got it figured out, she was eastbound on O Street right about here. 44th and O or so, maybe a little bit closer to 48th, and caught a car going west at 104 miles an hour a 40-mile-an-hour zone.
15: That's not good.
14: O Street.
5: By the time she got turned around, they struck the median here at 42nd and O, crossed into the other traffic lanes up against a retaining wall.
14: Jeez, when was this?
5: About 2 o'clock Saturday morning.
14: Ah, yeah.
5: So, 104 and a 40.
14: Just dying to get to that next stoplight.
5: Aggravated DUI. Other charges. Muhammad Ramadan.
14: Wow. 104. 104, did you say?
5: Yes.
14: Right here. Right over here.
5: My gut tells me that's what he was doing when he went by our studios.
14: Probably.
15: Yeah.
14: I mean,
5: She clocked him about 48th to know.
14: But he's going to get to 33rd and there's a stoplight. I mean, it might hit it green, but I wouldn't.
15: Certainly wouldn't bank
14: on
15: it.
14: Wouldn't bet on getting consecutive, at the very least.
5: So
14: wow.
5: And then yesterday afternoon, North 48th and Y, alleged abduction of a woman forced into a vehicle. Witnesses, multiple, said she was hollering for help, had blood on her blouse. They spotted the car at 48th and Pioneers, started a pursuit, ended up with a crash.
14: 48th and Pioneers, jeez.
5: Crash at 56th and Old Cheney, which is a mess.
14: Wow. Yeah, it is.
5: Arrested the guy. So, a woman and an infant in the car were taken to the hospital. The woman for injuries from the assault and the accident. The infant just for observation.
14: That's a long bit of traveling there. Across
5: right.
14: town.
5: And they would have had to take something besides 48th to get there because 48th at normal was closed.
14: Yeah. Yep.
5: So
14: it is.
5: Yep.
14: I can confirm. Confirm again in about 4 hours.
5: And UNL move-in continues today downtown, so there's some streets closed. We've got those details at KLAN.com. And coming up Saturday, 10 to 1 at park over here, Ald Pavilion Park. Which one?
14: Ald Pavilion is the one over there at Cantaloupe, right? Or Cantaloupe. We used to call it Cantaloupe Park. that's where that is.
5: Yeah, Woodstock is Saturday.
15: Woodstock.
14: Okay.
5: Woodstock. And that's a Link to Literacy is the group. They take donated books and put them out for anybody.
15: Ooh.
5: They had 1,600 people last year. They're expecting over 2,000 this year.
14: All right.
5: Kids' books, adult books. They're going to have celebrity readers and all kinds of good stuff. That story's up at KLAN.com as well.
14: All right. And I will also mention that we've got school starting at the Catholic schools tomorrow for the full grades, full classes, those sorts of things as well. So we got another step here toward the full school traffic in the morning. You're not quite there yet.
5: And so, if you are interested in LPS details, I had when I was filling in for you on Drive Time Lincoln last Wednesday, Dr. John Scretta really gave us a good summary of stuff that's happening.
14: All right.
5: One of the key things that they've got, and then the governor mentioned it on his dedication or proclamation of back to school month, is chronic absenteeism seems to be an issue in districts coming off the pandemic.
14: All right. that's what we've got going on. And we got our first look at Husker volleyball yesterday.
15: Yeah, kind of a defensive struggle. Neither team hit over 200, but, you know, that speaks to how much talent, how even those two teams are. Usually, even match like that yields a lot of defense. I don't think we had a whole lot revealed to us as far as rotations or who's going to be the other hitter, who's going to be the second middle or anything like that. But yeah, it was good. You know, they had over 10,000 people at PBA for practice, and red swept white 3-0, and then they played a bonus fourth set. But that's even kind of cosmetic because the teams were
14: right. They were changing.
15: They switched teams quite a bit, but just good to see them out there and a chance for everybody to see their team. And
14: they got a lot of good middles.
15: Yeah, they sure do.
14: Don't know how you're quite gonna get everybody in there.
15: Yeah, Danny Busbeam Kelly has the good problem of, gee, I have four or five players that can do this.
14: Yeah, it's the defense was. Whew.
15: Yeah,
14: Ogbiche had, I believe, 13 blocks. I mean, it was ridiculous.
15: Yeah,
14: so she many. Was talking about it afterwards, and she kind of said, "Look, I know all of. I play so much with these players. I kind of know their tendencies.
15: Yeah,
14: and so I had an advantage." That way, which I guess is true, but yeah. you hope it. I mean, it's always the eternal question when you have a intra squad scrimmage, right? Is it good if one side looks good, or is it bad if one side of the ball, I should say, looks good as offense versus defense?
15: Sure.
14: Does that mean somebody's way ahead or somebody's behind? I mean, I don't really think the Nebraska offense is particularly behind, but that probably plays into it as well. But it was great to see some of the players that you haven't seen. Skylar Pierce looked good.
15: Sure.
14: You know, you had Robinson came in. I was impressed by her, too. I hadn't seen much of her before as well. I can't wait to see him at Jerry World coming up a week from Thursday. Almost there. 10 days.
15: What? One other thing, of course, Carpetland Lincoln East continues its pursuit of a national championship.
14: Yesterday. Go Spartans.
15: They were winners 4-2 over White House, New Jersey. They play Midland, Michigan tonight in the semifinal.
14: We'll have to catch that.
15: 6 o'clock first pitch over on ESPNU, the rare TV
14: play. My son coached the Legion team that the seniors on this team would have been sophomores on two summers ago. So he was he's an assistant coach on that team.
15: Yes.
14: So. Our family's taking some credit.
15: As well you should.
14: He coached that team back in the day. So that's kind of cool.
15: Yeah.
14: All right. So there you go. And football practice rolls on.
15: Yep. They scrimmage, big scrimmage Saturday. I think everybody came through it okay. Not really a whole lot of definition beyond that, but good vibes going, and they felt pretty good about it when they wrapped it up on Saturday.
14: There you go. All right. We're getting close. 6:29. We'll take a break. 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
13: Arlena, mostly cloudy this morning, then mostly sunny and warm this afternoon with a high temperature in the mid-80s. Tonight, partly to mostly cloudy with a 40% chance of showers and thunderstorms. Some storms may be severe, low in the upper 60s. Tuesday, mostly cloudy with a 50% chance of showers and thunderstorms. Once again, some storms could be severe, high in the mid-80s. From the 1011 Severe Weather Center, I'm meteorologist Brandon Rector.
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21: 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Here's Sports Director Nate Rohr.
15: Yesterday at Pinnacle Bank Arena, Husker fans got their first look at the number one team in the nation.
22: Roll shot, Andy, that's not going to work. Here come the red, middle back, Harper, kaboom! Oh, there might be three players in the country who can hit it that hard. Maybe. 19-18 red.
15: The red squad swept the white 27-25, 25-21, 25-19. The white squad won set four. Skylar Pierce had 9 kills in those first 3 sets. Virginia Adriano had 8 kills, 2 blocks in the first 3 sets. The Huskers now prepare for Spikes Under the Lights in just shy of 2 weeks, in Arlington, Texas, against Florida. Meanwhile, the Nebraska football team Saturday had its first big scrimmage of preseason camp, a 120-play scrimmage. Matt Rhule on what he saw.
23: Nice job today in the scrimmage. You know, I think we came out of it pretty unscathed. Got about 120-some plays, everything from goal line to two-minute, even, and pleased with that. You know, we've got a bunch of guys that need reps to continue to master what we're asking them to do, and we'll watch the tape and see where we go.
15: Rhule was asked if this scrimmage carries more weight at some positions as opposed to others.
23: Certainly the defense, you know, see how they're tackling. It's really at all positions. You know, this is the first time they've had a chance to strike and knock people to the ground. And then ball carriers, you know, I think who can make people miss when it's not thud, who can run through contact and turn third and six into third and four just by dominant contact in the running game. The quarterback's not live, so it's a little different for them. The offensive line, it's always the same thing every day. So I think really it's just whoever's catching the football, you know, whether it's a receiver, tight end, or obviously the running backs, and then obviously our tackling on defense.
15: Meanwhile, American Legion Baseball, the World Series in Shelby, North Carolina, and Carpetland, Lincoln East, advanced to the championship round as they knocked off White House, New Jersey, 4-2. Brody McIntyre yesterday, 3-for-3 with a double and an RBI. Lincoln East will play Midland, Michigan tonight. First pitch at 6 o'clock. That's the semifinal round of that tournament and a single elimination for Team Bracket. And the Salt Dogs fell yesterday to Kane County, 8-6. Stick around for Sports Tonight late tonight after Drive Time Lincoln from 6 to 8 right here on The Voice of Lincoln, 1499.3 KLIN.
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5: Brent Lindstrom blames petition fraud after failing to qualify for the governor's race. The Secretary of State's office Friday afternoon reported Lindstrom submitted 5,765 signatures, but just 3,358 were validated. Candidates needed at least 4,000 valid signatures, with 750 from each of the 3 congressional districts. States said several petition pages containing fraudulent signatures were circulated by 3 people who were arrested earlier this month. The Lancaster County Sheriff's Office confirmed it's investigating fraudulent signatures. Sheriff Terry Wagner tells KLIN News the campaign used a professional signature gathering company, also involved with 2 other ballot initiatives where fraudulent signatures were discovered.
24: We have turned that information over to both the Lancaster County Election Commissioner, Todd Wilchin, and the Lancaster County Attorney's Office for potential prosecution.
5: Sheriff Wagner said they're continuing to look at other petitions for signs of fraud. An alleged abduction in Northeast Lincoln led to a police pursuit and crash yesterday afternoon. Lieutenant Chris Weber said officers found the suspect's vehicle near 48th and Pioneers.
7: Pursuit ended when the suspect crashed into another vehicle near 56th Street and Old Cheney Road. The suspect was taken into custody.
5: The other driver reported minor injuries. Police arrested 26-year-old Stephen Schroeder. A Lincoln man faces multiple charges after police say he drove 64 miles an hour over the speed limit. An officer clocked Muhammad Ramadan at 104 miles an hour on O Street shortly after 1 Saturday morning. His car later crossed opposing traffic lanes and struck a retaining wall near 42nd and O. Ramadan was uninjured and arrested on suspicion of aggravated DUI and willful reckless driving. Thousands of UNL students are continuing the move-in process this morning. Director of Residence Life, Matt Nelson, says his team is ready to help students get settled and make the transition to campus a little easier.
0: Move-in is pretty sweet. Moving the boxes is fun, but what we're really doing is welcoming students to their Husker home, and the team is really excited to help them build those connections and make the place feel like home.
5: Nelson said about 5,800 students expected to move in over these several days. Full details about the move-in process are posted at KLIN.com. A free Lincoln Book Festival is expanding after drawing more than 1,600 people last year. Link to Literacy's Joe Sheets tells KLIN News Wordstock will use more of Antelope Park as organizers prepare for a crowd of more than 2,000.
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13: Partly to mostly cloudy this morning with the temperature rising to around 80 by noon. This afternoon, mostly sunny and warm, high in the mid-80s. Tonight, partly to mostly cloudy with a 40% chance of showers and thunderstorms. Some storms may be severe, low in the upper 60s. From the 1011 Severe Weather Center, I'm meteorologist Brandon Rector.
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14: All right, welcome back. 6:39 on LNK Today. 62 degrees in the capital city. Glad to have you back with us.
15: Glad to have you.
14: Thank
15: back
14: you,
15: with us, Jack.
14: Thank you.
15: Glad to have.
14: Good
15: you
14: to be back. Appreciate everybody's help in. Giving me a couple days to get away here before we get into the grind that is the late summer and fall seasons, which we're gearing up for here at KLIN. So do appreciate that. It was nice. Got away with my wife and her sisters and their husbands and took a little trip to Galena, Illinois.
15: Ooh.
14: I had never heard of that place before, and It's an interesting town. It's birthplace of Ulysses S. Grant.
15: Yes, yes.
14: And they've not updated the kind of the city planning since he was born.
15: Oh, wow. Well, that's fun.
14: I mean, man, it is an old. It's not an old fielding town necessarily because of the infrastructure.
15: Uh-huh.
14: Although there's a little bit of that, but just in the. And like I say, like the city planning, like narrow one-way streets. It's so tight with the streets and the buildings and the parking that it feels sort of European in that way. If you've ever been to Rome, or I'm sure one of many European cities where it's just like, man, all these cars and people and parking spots, and it's very tight. But they've got a big long shopping, dining, type type historic area. Mm. That's very popular. So it was fun. I didn't know. I knew nothing about it. I legitimately had never. In fact, we were almost there, and I was like, "So where are we going? what's this?
15: How big a town is?
14: What are we even doing here? What's the deal with this trip?" So, in any case, thank you for everybody who is always a little extra when I'm gone, or really anybody's gone. So I do appreciate mm-hmm. the extra work that, especially when there's two shows to cover. So thanks to everybody who did that that extra work. How did Request Line Friday go?
15: I enjoyed it.
14: Yeah,
15: it was good. It was good.
14: Right. We did the sports. Did we do the sports
15: we
14: thing?
15: Did.
14: Okay.
15: We did.
14: I have to check out that playlist.
15: Yeah. There are some bangers on there, to be sure.
14: Okay.
15: So I'd recommend it.
14: Very nice. So that brings us to this week on Request Line Friday. We have 2 weeks left. We have 2 weeks left of Request Line Friday. And I do feel like, you know, maybe the 28th should probably be some sort of bridging us into the Husker season, so to speak, Husker seasons.
15: Yes.
14: So to speak. Maybe like you're just sort of like a vibe check, but it's more like your state of mind
15: heading
14: going into
15: the
14: fall sports season, perhaps.
15: And keep in mind, the night before will be the Spikes Under the Lights.
14: Yeah. So, you know, maybe
15: though
14: we'll
15: it doesn't count in the standings.
14: No, but yeah, that'll. So I kind of. That'll probably impact people. So that's why I'm leaning for that one, although that's not set in stone, but mm-hmm. I think that would be fun, a little bit of an open-ended one for people here as we get to the end of the year.
15: Sure.
14: So they can contort whatever their thoughts are to get the request in that they particularly want. And so if so, that gives us one last chance, if we stick with that, to do, you know, whatever here this week. And in terms of the options, one more time, go over some of the ones that are out mm-hmm. there. This is not, it does not have to be from this list, but I do like to write these down when I remember when you guys have good ideas. We still could do either a concert-based one, mm-hmm. which could be first concert, or the concert that you've always wanted to see but never saw or haven't yet seen. There's that. There is what I've called the instant party starter. There is guilty pleasures. There is dealer's choice. Or given, this was one of the interactive ones I proposed, where you give an artist, we pick the song from the artist. The man versus machine one, where we do a prompt for a song. Give me a song that does this.
15: Yes.
14: And we try and do it here, and we compare it to what AI does to see if there's still a human touch in music. I like that as a mm-hmm. possibility. I think that might be fun. At least try something, see how a more of a novelty one goes before we end the season.
15: Yes.
14: Let's see. The final funeral fanfare we still have. We've gone through all these now. I'm going through all these ones, and I'm remembering that we did it. So other options out there, if you've got them, in terms of what's sort of in season, I don't even know. I mean, back to school.
15: Yeah.
14: I don't know if there's something that you tie in with that. That's kind of the brunt of what we're feeling now in terms of the season is
15: the holiday,
14: back to school thing. I don't think there's a whole lot of other contemporaneous things that are going on around it.
15: Celebrate labor.
14: Celebrate labor. Yeah. Songs that you like to listen to while you're working.
15: Yeah, maybe.
14: I don't know.
15: That feels like a stretch, but
14: I don't know. If you did work a first day of school one into it, how would you, not first day of school, but beginning of the school year. I'm not sure how you would do that. We've done all the thing, like, you know, with the song When You Graduate.
15: Right.
14: I don't know if you go back and.
15: Maybe song would you be blasting from your car stereo if you were going to school today?
14: Yeah, if you were. You could do that. Yes, yeah. If you were
15: feels like a bit of a stretch.
14: Right. If you, I mean, we could take you back to a specific grade.
15: Yes.
14: Basically, if we wanted to just pick a certain year. and make that the quintessential one. That maybe that's how you would do it. Yeah, I don't know otherwise how to really incorporate that unless you do school themed songs, which we how many times can we play, like, you know, educational, like ABC 123 by the Jackson 5.
15: Be true to your school.
14: Yeah.
15: Maybe the whole Sesame Street playlist.
14: Yeah.
15: I don't know.
14: I don't know.
15: That limb feels a little flimsy.
14: Yeah, it does to me, too. I mean, I kind of want to try the prompt one, but I think that might just be me.
15: Yeah.
14: And so I don't. There's going to be some logistical challenges, I think, to that one, but I am kind of interested in that.
15: The party starter's interesting because it's move-in week on the UNL
14: campus. That's true. There's going to be a lot of parties this weekend.
15: Yeah. We're here to help the youth.
14: Here's how I describe my idea for the instant party starter, should we go and do that one. It is basically you've got a crowd of people in a room, right, and maybe having some appetizers, some light talking, and you're like, this party needs to really level up pretty quickly.
15: Yes.
14: Right? The vibe in here is not what I'm hoping.
15: Yes.
14: We need to get people moving around. We need to get people a little bit more lively. People are going to say this party sucks. Yeah. You've got one song, okay? You've got one song to flip the vibe immediately. Mm-hmm. What are you playing?
15: I like this.
14: Going for like a crowd pleaser. You're going for something people know. You're going for something upbeat.
15: Yes.
14: I think that could be a fun one.
15: Yeah.
14: Could be helping,
15: people talk about how kids these days, they don't socialize like they used to. They don't meet in real life like they used to. We're here to help. At LNK.
14: The other, if you focused on starting college, the other one you could go to would be, and I know not everybody went to college or lived in a dorm or that sort of a thing, but like the ultimate, you get to your dorm room in college and you're going to try and you're going to be playing something loud out of your dorm.
15: Yes.
14: For me, it was my Iowa CD changer that you could put in like jazz club mode and all these stupid modes that made it sound bad.
15: Basically.
14: I don't know why they were even on there. Nobody liked them. but you're pumping one song. It's kind of like the party starter, but you're trying to get people to like, and it can be of your era or not. It can be whatever. And you're trying to, ooh, that guy's got this coming out of his room. This sounds like somebody I want to talk to.
15: Yes.
14: I don't know. The dorm. I don't know. What do you guys want? What do you like? What do you want? Text me. If you want to have influence, you can. We'll give it to you.
15: Yep.
14: For this. We got 2 days.
15: Unlike the petition drive, your voice matters.
14: The petition drive. And guess what? We will not just write down for you what you want and say you wrote it down, right? Yeah. Right.
15: We will take under advisement your suggestions.
14: And if there's any a completely different genre, I'm very open to that too.
15: Sure.
14: Something we haven't done yet that we need to get in. You'll be disappointed if you don't hear before the end of this season of Request Line Friday. Speaker for Forever Hold Your Peace, or at least hold it until, you know, next year.
15: December.
14: Yeah, December. I guess it could still be this year, but yeah. Let's see. Did I put my folder in the wrong place again?
15: Yeah, you did.
14: I am being really careless here. Did you even? There it is.
15: I found him.
14: All right.
15: We can do this.
14: Jeez, what is my deal here? Okay. What do we have in the news? Well, first of all, sad news out of Hollywood last night in the overnight hours. Hayden Panettiere passes away. Young, in her 30s, I believe. The movie that, like, if... maybe the most accessible thing. She was in the show Nashville, but she was in Remember the Titans when she was very young. She was the coach's daughter. in that, and was a child star. And well, they'll go over all the things that were going on with her in this clip.
3: Actress Hayden Panettiere has died at the age of 36. She was best known for her roles in Remember the Titans and Nashville, her representative calling her an incredible light who brought love and joy to millions. Details of her death have not been released. Earlier this year, she released a candid memoir about her battles with postpartum depression, addiction, abuse, and recovery.
14: So she had just, she had been open about that 911 call from an acquaintance who found her unresponsive from an apparent cardiac arrest at an apartment complex in Greenville, South Carolina. They're doing a investigation right now. And so, you know, you don't want to speculate on that, but she has talked about her, you know, kind of her deep personal trials that she's been going on. Like, this book just came out 3 months ago, which, like was said there, postpartum depression, alcoholism, opioid addiction, domestic abuse as well. And so she had been very open about that whole thing. Her younger brother had passed away from a heart condition in 2023. She's got a daughter with Vladimir Klitschko.
15: Oh, yeah.
14: Yeah.
15: And isn't she like super tiny and Vladimir Klitschko's like 6'8" and massive and a heavyweight fighter?
14: Yeah. So she was 36 years old. So sad story there. Also in Heroes.
15: Yes.
14: Was another thing people probably know her for, and several other things as well. All right. Other items that we've got going on. The Tupac Shakur trial begins today. This is interesting.
8: Dwayne Keefe D. Davis will stand trial for the murder of Tupac Shakur. Davis is alleged to have orchestrated the shooting in 1996. Prosecutors say he didn't pull the trigger himself, but provided the gun and set the plan in motion. The 63-year-old faces one charge of murder with a deadly weapon with intent to promote a criminal gang. He has pleaded not guilty. The jury panel includes 10 women and 6 men. Prosecutors are expected to lean heavily on Davis's own words. The judge has ruled his 2019 memoir, Compton Street Legend, is admissible at trial. In it, Davis detailed his alleged role in the shooting. The trial is expected to last about a month.
14: Hope that was
8: Michelle Foligno, Fox News.
14: I mean, he wrote a book, yes, bragging about riding in the front seat of the Cadillac, handing the murder weapon to the passengers.
15: Yeah, I mean, not even, there's no even plausible deniability there. I mean, and what are we doing?
14: And he's the last person alive from that car.
15: Wow. No
14: kidding. All the three other men have since died, so he's the last surviving suspect. And like she said there, the prosecutors do not even, they're not even claiming he pulled the trigger, but they're using this Nevada law that says you just have to orchestrate the attack, supply the gun, be the operational leader in this thing, which it sounds like he said he was.
15: Yeah, I mean, but I love the fact that it may or may not be and so, admissible.
14: And
15: are
14: so
15: you
14: the,
15: kidding me?
14: The defense is going to argue, well, they're going to try and keep, obviously, as much of it out as possible, but they're also going to argue that he was basically fabricating his claims to get money and street cred.
15: Wow.
14: Yeah. Like he's completely reversed what he said in the book, said he's completely innocent, said he wasn't even, now he's saying he wasn't even in Las Vegas. So we'll see if he has an alibi. How the heck do you prove you were somewhere in 1996, though?
15: Oh, that's very true.
14: Very. It's a lot more difficult to do that long ago.
15: I know I've been keeping this Burger King receipt for 30 years for some reason.
14: Yeah, so they've seated a jury for this whole thing. This is going to be a one-month trial.
15: Mm.
14: So I know everybody's talking about this other trial with this mother. I didn't even know about this, and then everybody was talking about it this weekend on this trip. Have you heard anything about this?
15: Mother
14: and her kids killing her kids? Oh, my gosh. Yeah, they were talking about that this weekend. So we got that coming up. All right, other items that we've got. Subscription saturation beginning to be a bigger and bigger thing for people. Everything requires a subscription, it seems.
9: 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Some automakers now charge monthly fees to unlock features like advanced driver assistance or faster acceleration, and a few have even tested subscriptions for options such as heated seats. Consumer experts say subscriptions can lower upfront costs and provide automatic updates, but the monthly charges add up and can make it harder to track spending. Before signing up, they recommend checking whether you'll actually use the service often enough to justify yet another recurring bill. Matt Murphy, Fox News.
14: Before you sign up for something, see if you actually want it.
15: Yeah. Will you use this?
14: Yeah. Let's see. And then, I have to play this one, too.
15: Cut.
14: This has been a thing in Lincoln for a long time, and now, well, it seems like other communities are starting to get into that discussion that we seem like we've been having for 20 years here about everyone's favorite traffic tool, roundabouts.
4: For decades, many communities replaced old traffic circles with stoplights because the early designs were confusing and often backed up traffic. But today's modern roundabouts are different, smaller,

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1: Carlina mostly cloudy this morning, then mostly sunny and warm this afternoon with a high temperature in the mid-80s. Tonight, partly to mostly cloudy with a 40% chance of showers and thunderstorms. Some storms may be severe, low in the upper 60s. Tuesday, mostly cloudy with a 50% chance of showers and thunderstorms. Once again, some storms could be severe, high in the mid-80s. From the 1011 Severe Weather Center, I'm meteorologist Brandon Wright.
0: From the Momo Pizzeria and Ristorante Studios, we are the voice of Lincoln, KLIN. Lincoln, KDDK HD3 Lincoln, K257 GN Lincoln is 1499.3 KLIN.
2: It is still President Trump's number one goal in the Iran conflict. I'm Dave Anthony, Fox News. Writing on Truth Social a short time ago, Iran cannot have in any way, shape, or form a nuclear weapon.
3: I just got off the phone with President Trump, who discussed the situation with Iran as the 60-day Memorandum of Understanding expires.
2: That memorandum set up a ceasefire as the framework for a deal that never happened. Fox's Trey Yingston, Tel Aviv.
3: The president told Fox News Iran should raise the white flag of surrender. He went on to say, I have no time schedule. I'm not in a hurry. The president indicated that the U.S. naval blockade is continuing to put new economic pressure on the Iranian regime, despite what the Iranians have said publicly. He said they're good poker players, but they're dying.
2: Iran continues to attack ships in the Strait of Hormuz. Only five vessels went through there over the weekend. The president also talked to Trey about his Board of Peace plan for Gaza, saying Hamas is giving up their weapons. The day after his special envoy, Jared Kushner, held talks with Hamas in Egypt. Now, Israel's rejected that plan as unacceptable. Kushner will meet today with Israeli Prime Minister Benjamin Netanyahu. The president's also scaling back U.S. military exercises with South Korea.
4: Ulchi Freedom Shield is an annual set of drills designed to ensure South Korean and American troops can withstand a North Korean attack. But North Korea's leader Kim Jong-un views them as a rehearsal for an invasion of his country. President Trump announced on Truth Social yesterday the drills would be substantially reduced because it's too late to cancel. He said they send a signal that is totally inappropriate and hostile, and cited his very good relationship with Kim.
2: That's Fox's Jonathan Savage. An actress has died, Hayden Panettiere, who made a name for herself as a child in Remember the Titans.
5: Is Coach Yost here?
6: We're busy. Interviewing for head coaching jobs. Got 11 offers and certainly no time for you.
2: Panettiere later starred the TV shows Heroes in Nashville. She was only 36, no cause of death given. 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
7: Partly cloudy, 62 degrees at 7:02. Brett Lindstrom says he will pursue legal action after petition fraud kept him off the November ballot for governor. The Secretary of State's office Friday afternoon reported several petition pages contained fraudulent signatures. Lindstrom said he and thousands of Nebraskans who signed honestly are the victims. The Lancaster County Sheriff's Office confirmed its petition.

0: Commission fraud investigation now includes those Lindstrom signatures.
1: He used the same company to gather signatures that were found to be fraudulent in two of the other ballot initiatives.
0: Lancaster County Sheriff Terry Wagner said, tells KLIN News information involving questionable signatures has been turned over to the Lancaster County Election Commissioner and the Lancaster County Attorney's Office for possible prosecution. A Lincoln man faces five charges following an alleged abduction of a woman and a child, a police pursuit, and crash. LPD Lieutenant Chris Weber tells KLIN News.
2: The woman was taken to a local hospital for injuries sustained during the assault and crash. The infant child was also taken to a local hospital for evaluation.
0: Police arrested 26-year-old Stephen Schroeder on allegations including false imprisonment, domestic assault, and child abuse. Police say a speeding driver narrowly avoided other vehicles before crashing along O Street early Saturday morning. A Lincoln officer recorded the Chevy Impala traveling at 104 miles an hour near 48th Street. Car going west then struck a median and retaining wall near 42nd. The driver, 35-year-old Muhammad Ramadan, was not hurt. He was arrested on DUI, reckless driving, marijuana, open container, and speeding allegations. UNL's fall move-in is underway as students continue returning to campus for the new school year. Residence Life Director Matt Nelson said the university has a busy few days as students settle in.
3: In total, we have a little over 5,700 students who will live on campus this year, but probably over the course of the couple days of that drive-through curbside move-in, we'll probably see about 4,000 students, mostly first years.
0: The drive-through move-in process runs through Wednesday. The Gathering Place is getting a new home in Lincoln's Near South neighborhood with renovations beginning this morning. Community Action CEO Heather Lockman says the goal is to keep the character of the current location while giving the program more room.
4: It's going to be familiar to our guests. It's brick like our current building. It has a front porch like our current building. It's just going to have more space.
0: The new building will be about twice the size and will include a larger kitchen and dining area. 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
13: Partly to mostly cloudy this morning, then mostly sunny and warm this afternoon with a high temperature in the mid-80s. Tonight, partly to mostly cloudy with a 40% chance of showers and thunderstorms. Some storms may be severe, low in the upper 60s. Tuesday, mostly cloudy with a 50% chance of showers and thunderstorms. Once again, some storms could be severe, high in the mid-80s. From the 1011 Severe Weather Center, I'm meteorologist Brandon Rector.
14: Hi, thank you very much, Brandon. Jack Mitchell here for Hunt Irrigation. Now, I just talked about how I was out of town over the course of the weekend, and you know, it was kind of nice. The first time I've really been out of town extensively since I've had my new Hunt Irrigation system, and as I realized, you know, it was raining a little bit here this weekend, and I wanted to make sure, hey, let's make sure we're not overwatering. We're not doing any of these things where you're wasting water or you're the jerk that's got the sprinkler going when it's raining outside. And my system, which I can check remotely, had already taken care of it, right? Looks ahead. It sees the forecast that's coming. It's got sensors to tell exactly how wet the soil is exactly. But I was able to check all of it, make any adjustments if I wanted to make adjustment. Pause the watering, skip a day of watering if I needed to do that, see the readings that it's been taking. And the whole system is just so advanced, yet also easy to use. 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
15: Good morning. A smooth start to our commute. No reported accidents or major delays. We do have several construction projects we'll want to keep in mind. South 70th at Nebraska Parkway, lane restrictions in all directions for turn lane construction. South 56th at Old Cheney Road, lane restrictions for traffic signal work. And eastbound O Street at 40th, a water main project with lane closure. Do watch your speed in our school zones, neighborhoods, and near any school buses. If you see a trouble spot, call the traffic hotline 402-479-1414. That's a quick check of your Time Saver traffic.
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14: All right, welcome back to LNK Today with Jack and Friends. 62 degrees, sunny skies in the capital city. And going to have a pretty darn nice day today. High of 84, as you heard there, in that neighborhood. And the heat, not really coming. Not even really going to be all that humid today either. Whoa. I mean, by the end of the night, we'll get up close to 70 with a dew point. But just like looking good. More humidity, more rain coming in tomorrow. Actually, decent chance of getting some showers during the day tomorrow. But then looking at the rest of the week,
16: not bad.
14: Nate, there's not really much to. Not really. I mean, I'm looking right now at Wednesday, high of 78.
16: Whoa!
14: High of 78, but basically no wind, very little wind, not precipitation. It might be a little humid, but it's 78.
16: Yeah, 78 in August.
14: I mean, and then a little warmer on Thursday, 80, but again, same thing. Very little wind, some sunshine, and I don't see a 90 on the forecast. You might get into the 90s on Friday, maybe a little warmer, but actually, that's just the heat index I'm looking at.
16: Wow.
14: Only the heat. There's not, I'm all the way out to Sunday morning, and I don't see an actual 90 plus degree temperature here, and I don't really see strong winds. Don't see a ton of incredibly high humidities, at least in combination with particularly warm weather. It's just nice.
17: Yeah,
14: it's just nice. Yet it seems like everywhere else is miserable.
17: Yeah, this summer has been pretty easy here on us,
14: yeah.
17: I think. I mean, there are a couple of humid, couple of pretty hots, but for the most part, like, it has been a very mild and, dare I say, pleasant summer. Like, and that pleasant's not a word you're using often to describe Lincoln August. Summers.
14: Especially
17: in August. I mean, this is about the time where
14: you're tired of it, usually.
17: We're dead. We're cooked. You know, God, are we going to get any hot weather anymore?
14: I have a feeling September is going to be one of those Septembers where it's hot. It's quite a few years ago when the year Michigan won the national championship, Nebraska played Michigan and Lincoln, and Michigan killed them.
17: Yeah,
14: and that was almost, it was late September, maybe even October, and it was
17: hot.
14: It was. That was about one of the hottest games I'd ever been to.
17: Oh, yeah.
14: It was
17: even
14: really
17: a night
14: bad.
17: Game, wasn't it?
14: No, it was a day game.
17: Oh, I'm thinking of it. Yeah.
14: Yeah, it was a day game, and it was a very bad game. Michigan just killed Nebraska in that game, and of course they ended up being the national championship. They were cheating all over the place.
17: Clearly. I mean Stallions had been watching our signals for a month.
14: It certainly can happen, but the likelihood of it every week that you chop, it's like chopping off weeks in the winter, basically. Chopping off weeks in the summer as well. Want to get back to, and we're going to hit this some more on the morning drive, the five things we are going to talk about today, but folks, every time I say we have reached an unprecedented level of, I don't even know what the right adjective is, circusry,
17: intrigue.
14: Is that a word, with the local and state elections right now, there's a new headline that takes us to yet another level, basically every single day.
17: Good boy.
14: Like, there should be, the things we thought were crazy 2 months ago are just a blip now at this point. And so you now have a situation where you have got alleged fraud happening in, I know it's been mentioned and had in at least three of the ballot measures or candidates trying to get on the ballot, right? So we've had it, obviously, in the good government petitions, all three of those. You've now had it in the Lindstrom petitions. It has not been so significant, at least it's not said yet that it's changed anything, but they're also saying that there is some that they found in the online gambling one, which that's particularly interesting because we always sort of joke about the gambling ones and how they're so flush with money, the interest in that they can hire the best of the best when it comes to petition gathering, and they can, you know, get it all done pretty easily. But even they're not immune from this, evidently. And we still don't know exactly just how far that goes because they haven't certified the whole thing yet with those. And you've got to think there may be others.
17: Yeah, anybody who has a petition out there, you've got to be one. Oh, geez, us too?
14: Right. And so I think you kind of hold your horses here on any of the things you assumed would be on the ballot. And we'll see if they actually get on the ballot. Any of these petitions or candidates or parties or anything that has not been certified yet, I think you've got to have some question about whether or not there will be enough legit signatures for it to actually get on the ballot. And in all of these cases, because they did not know, obviously, that fraud was going to be something that was significant, at some point they call off the dogs.
17: Right.
14: For these petition efforts, because they think, okay, we've got, and there's probably a certain number that's best practice to get to.
17: Sure.
14: You know, I don't know, 175% or something. I'm not sure what it would be about, but like, I just, we'll see if there are more that don't get there. And then meanwhile, so you got that. every petition has some question about whether it's going to get on the ballot now at this point, if it hasn't already been certified as being on, right? And then there's the aftermath of that, and the aftermath of that is, you know, criminal proceedings that may be expanding to additional signature gatherers, that the refrain has been from the investigators, from law enforcement, from the county sheriff's office, is that this is not something where there was some sort of politically nefarious effort going on. And now it does appear to have affected, I don't know if there's not really only two sides, but two different sides. Like the Lindstrom campaign and the Good Government campaign, I would not put in the same sort of political bucket, right? They may have some.
17: They may be in a.
14: There may be some crossover. There may be some crossover, but I feel like that's not the same. Yeah. It's not achieving the same political ends on those. And then especially with, if you want to throw gambling in there too.
17: Sure.
14: And so that's not, that does appear at least, it seems to be content neutral.
17: Yeah.
14: It seems to be content neutral.
17: It isn't an effort by one side to wreck the other.
14: Right. And that's what the county sheriff's office has said. It's just people who are trying to, you know, make some quick money with a scam. And found a lot of willing victims, apparently, for that. So you've got that fallout. And you also have city council members. You've got the county attorney candidate who are saying, well, wait a second. I'm not saying anything's going wrong, but people who are either involved in elections generally, right, or may have some connection to some of the people who are involved in, or who are potentially victims, the campaigns, whatever it might be, that you should have someone separate from all of that doing the investigation of this. Which, if, I mean, I think to some degree there's a point on that, but on the other hand, like, if there really is no evidence of sort of a political persuasion on this, kind of a content neutral scheme of fraudulence, is that necessary? There would be a cost to that, obviously, at the county level, most likely. So there's that issue as well. And then the ridiculous twist of all of them is that you've had these two Trojan horse parties that have set themselves up with deceptive names. Yes, I think that's clear. They're deceptive.
17: Yeah.
14: At best, very confusing situations.
17: Yep.
14: For the name of the party, what's been said by petitioners, which throw that in too, because there's some who have accused that the petitioners were misleading, and that could bring issues, which, by the way, they're now barred at the moment from having any candidates via the America First Party or the Working People's Party, these two new parties. And they were created ostensibly to affect the Senate campaign. Yet, now, your team Lindstrom, and you say, oh no, we're out. All the things that we thought we were going to do, we can't do now because the deadline is passed, right? They can't go back like Good Government said they were going to and go get signatures because their deadline's passed. The deadlines are different. And they can't build off. And I don't know that they've really got any recourse in the courts on this. I suppose, you know, maybe you try. And then somebody in the room says, wait a second. So if he never entered the race as an independent, if there are new parties, you can switch to the new party and you can enter a race. Wait a second.
17: So you're saying there's a chance.
14: So exactly. And so now, this bomb drops on Friday, and Lindstrom is speaking at an event, and he says, you know what? Maybe looking at joining another party and still getting in the race.
17: Hmm.
14: And evidently there's been some level of conversation with the Working People's Party, which again, ostensibly is set up by what the Democrats say are bitter Democrats who are trying to take away from Dan Osborne.
17: Uh-huh.
14: The Democrats also say there's some rickets adjacent involvement there, which I don't know that that's true, but they've said that as well. But Lindstrom's saying, well, that could get me in the governor's race.
18: Yeah.
14: Now, I don't know what the people who set that up, what they think about the governor's race, because this was all about Dan Osborne and Pete Ricketts.
17: Yeah, complicating the Senate race.
14: Like, I don't know if that means, I don't know, because we still don't really know exactly what the motivations of that party were. You know, there was a connection to a Democrat who had run for the House. Tried to petition to get on and didn't have enough, or something wrong with the signatures on that one, too, as well. And then there was talk, although I've not heard any official connection, with Crystal Rhodes, who ran for House. And that was the one that the Democrats kind of called, said they were sore losers. I'm just surmising what they may be interested in is they may be just upset that the Democrats have aligned themselves with people who weren't them, right? Whether it be in the House race or whether it be Dan Osborne. And so they're saying, well, let's show them that they made a mistake. I'm just guessing at what their motivation would be. Does that do that much for that, though? I mean, because it seems to help Pete Ricketts more than send that message. So,
17: everybody's spinning in circles, but you know, you mentioned the Pete Ricketts angle, and was Pete Ricketts involved in creating the Working People's Party
14: or other entities adjacent to him?
17: Yeah, exactly. Wouldn't it be something if this came back to bite Jim Pillen?
14: Well, that's what I'm saying. I don't know that there was any involvement by. I'm sure they're not upset. Weren't upset to see it,
17: right?
14: Because I haven't heard them called out by the Ricketts campaign. Mm-hmm. But if it is a party that will have a positive effect, or is whether it's designed to or not on the Ricketts campaign, have a negative effect on the Pillen campaign, again, in theory. I'm just gaming this out a bit. But are Pillen and Ricketts, Ricketts was all in for Pillen.
17: Sure.
14: Right?
17: Sure, you would think.
14: To get him governor? So if there would be a connection between some sort of Ricketts entity and this party, wouldn't they say no?
17: Yeah, that's just it. It's like, where
14: or
17: does the party,
14: or would they?
17: Does the party structure say to Lindstrom, no, you're not our guy?
14: Exactly.
17: You know?
14: Who is it that's making that decision exactly?
17: Exactly.
14: Who is the party structure?
17: Right.
14: And what do they want? We don't know. Mm-hmm. And could what they want include a world where Lindstrom's in the other race?
17: Could.
14: And maybe they think they're still punching at the Democrats when they do that. Because you don't know still yet, does Lindstrom help or hurt Walz or Pillen more? I've heard both arguments.
17: That's interesting, but, you know, Lindstrom, I think, has a fairly conservative footprint.
14: I would think it would hurt Pillen more.
17: Right.
14: Yes. I would think. I don't feel 100% confident saying that.
17: Right. But the calculation would be, anybody sitting there, you know, if you're somebody who's sitting there and looking at the Jim Pillen candidacy and going, well, Lynn Walz was going to get every single vote that's essentially against
14: Jim
17: Pillen.
14: Yeah.
17: Yeah. Throwing somebody else in there cuts that vote.
14: So for this to happen, the people, and I guess we know one name, but not a whole lot more. The Working People Party and that, you know, that the people behind it, whoever that is, do they have an intersection of interests that includes sort of harming Dan Osborne's chances of winning the Senate seat,
17: mm-hmm.
14: but also helping Brett Lindstrom? who in essence is probably most comparable to Dan Osborne in some ways because it's an independent.
17: I mean, he's kind of an outsider, but
14: yeah. Like, I don't know what their motivations are, truly, or what all of them are.
17: It's just so muddled and so confusing at this point that it feels like everybody is chasing their tail.
14: But Lindstrom says he has been approached by the Working People Party of Nebraska, which maybe, let me give you another theory on this.
17: Okay.
14: Maybe the Working People Party is thinking, wait, if we have a candidate in this gubernatorial race, this is going to help our legitimacy.
17: Sure.
14: And we're trying to fight right now for our lives in court.
17: Yeah.
14: Because the argument is that we're here to deceive.
17: We're a spoiler party.
14: We're not here, you know, we're not here to deceive with this whole thing. I mean, we got this candidate right here. He's a viable gubernatorial candidate. He aligns with our values.
17: Right.
14: So how could we be? Maybe that's the thinking. And that keeps their chances alive to get into the Senate race, which is their real priority.
17: Yeah.
14: I don't know.
17: Oh, it's so weird.
14: 7:28. I can't wait to talk to Tim Hruza at 8:10. We will be doing that here in a little over a half hour. 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
13: Partly to mostly cloudy this morning with the temperature rising to around 80 by noon. This afternoon, mostly sunny and warm, high in the mid-80s. Tonight, partly to mostly cloudy with a 40% chance of showers and thunderstorms. Some storms may be severe, low in the upper 60s. From the 1011 Severe Weather Center, I'm meteorologist Brandon Rector.
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26: As we continue through our drive time, for the most part, traffic moving well. We do have a stalled bus, 84th and Adams, southbound. Do watch for slowdowns, 84th and Adams. Several construction projects and utility projects. Do use caution as you move through and around. Old Cheney Road, westbound from 27th Street, is closed for a water main repair. Use extra caution with our bright sunrise. Visibility can be a challenge. If you see a trouble spot, call the traffic hotline, 402-479-1414. That's a quick check of your time saver traffic.
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17: The Nebraska volleyball team, number one in the nation, hit the floor for the first time for public consumption yesterday in the red-white scrimmage.
0: Little shot, Andy, that's not going to work. Here come the red, middle back, Harper, kaboom! Oh, there might be three players in the country who can hit it that hard. Maybe. 19-18 red.
17: John Baylor yesterday on KLIN and the Huskers Radio Network. The Red Squad won 27-25, 25-21, 25-19. But a lot of players played for both sides throughout the first three sets of the scrimmage. They played a bonus fourth set. The White Squad won that one. Skylar Pierce had 9 kills, 4 digs for the Huskers. Meanwhile, Nebraska football continues preparations for the 2026 season. They had a 120-play scrimmage on Saturday, and Matt Rhule says that the scrimmage carries a little more weight for some Husker positions.
1: Certainly the defense, you know, see how they're tackling. It's really at all positions. You know, this is the first time they've had a chance to strike and knock people to the ground. And then ball carriers, you know, I think who can make people miss when it's not thud, who can run through contact and turn third and six into third and four just by dominant contact in the running game. The quarterback's not live, so it's a little different for them. The offensive line, it's always the same thing every day. So I think really it's just whoever's catching the football, whether it's a receiver, tight end, or obviously the running backs, and then obviously our tackling on defense.
17: Huskers continue preseason practice this week. American Legion World Series Carpetland Lincoln East moves on to the championship bracket with a 4-2 victory yesterday over White House, New Jersey. Brody McIntyre 3-for-3 with a double and an RBI to pace the Rugs. Carpetland takes on Midland, Michigan tonight in the semifinals. First pitch is 6 o'clock. The game telecast on ESPNU. Winner of that one plays for the championship tomorrow. Kane County knocked off the Salt Dogs yesterday in American Association Baseball 8-6. And in the big leagues yesterday, the Royals shut out the Angels 3-0. Noah Cameron with a complete game one-hit shutout for Kansas City. The Rockies 13-7 over the Giants. The Cardinals beat the Cubs 11-4. And the Phillies beat the Twins 7-5. Stick around for Sports Nightly tonight after Drive Time Lincoln. 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
25: Trending from the KLIN newsroom.
2: Brett Lindstrom will not appear on Nebraska's 2026 general election ballot as a nonpartisan candidate for governor. The Secretary of State's office said Lindstrom's campaign submitted 5,765 petition signatures, but only 3,358 were valid. State law requires at least 4,000 valid signatures, including 750 from each congressional district. Secretary of State's office said a significant number of the signatures were fraudulent. And the Lancaster County Sheriff's Office said its petition fraud investigation now includes those signatures.
3: He used the same company to gather signatures that were found to be fraudulent in two of the other ballot initiatives.
2: Lancaster County Sheriff Terry Wagner tells KLIN News information involving questionable signatures has been turned over to both the Lancaster County Election Commissioner and the County Attorney's Office for possible prosecution. Good Government Lincoln said it will restart its petition drive after thousands of signatures for three proposed charter amendments were rejected. Consultant Jessica Flanagan said petition circulators defeated safeguards that included signature audits, surprise visits, and location tracking. The group said it will cooperate with investigators and return to voters in an effort to place the measures on the ballot. Lincoln police arrested a 26-year-old man after witnesses reporting seeing a woman forced into a vehicle Sunday afternoon.
4: Multiple callers reported seeing a man force a woman into a vehicle while she yelled for help. Witnesses also reported seeing blood in the woman's face and a child inside the vehicle.
2: LPD Lieutenant Chris Weber. Police identified the suspect as Stephen Schroeder of Lincoln. The woman and infant were taken to a hospital. Lincoln police arrested a 35-year-old man after a high-speed crash early Saturday morning. Police say Muhammad Ramadan was driving 104 miles an hour on O Street when he lost control near 42nd, struck the median, and crashed into a retaining wall. He was not injured. He faces first offense, aggravated DUI, willful reckless driving, and several other citations. Wordstock returns to Antelope Park August 22nd with thousands of free books, but organizers say the event is also designed as a community gathering. Linked to Literacy's Joe Sheets said the festival has something for the entire family.
6: It's about gathering community. We're going to, of course, have food trucks. It's always great to gather around good food. So we have food trucks that will offer coffee and scones in the morning all the way through lunch.
2: Plans also include carnival games, a tie-dye t-shirt station, children's authors, and celebrity readers at the Bandshell. Festival Friday, Saturday, 10 a.m. to 1 p.m. Next news follows Fox News at the top of the hour on the Voice of Lincoln, 1499.3 KLIN.
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13: Carolina mostly cloudy this morning, then mostly sunny and warm this afternoon with a high temperature in the mid-80s. Tonight, partly to mostly cloudy with a 40% chance of showers and thunderstorms. Some storms may be severe, low in the upper 60s. Tuesday, mostly cloudy with a 50% chance of showers and thunderstorms. Once again, some storms could be severe, high in the mid-80s. From the 1011 Severe Weather Center, I'm meteorologist Brandon Rector.
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26: Keep up the good work. Most traffic continues to move well. No reported accidents or major delays. We do have a stalled bus, 84th and Adams, southbound. Do watch for slowdowns in the area. Several construction projects and utility projects. Keep in mind, Old Cheney Road, westbound at 27th, is closed for a water main repair. Vine Street, 66th to 70th, is closed for street improvements. Do watch your speed in our school zones, neighborhoods, and near any school buses. If you see a trouble spot, call the traffic hotline, 402-479-1414. That's another check of your time saver traffic.
25: It's time to count them down. The five things you'll be talking about today. 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
14: All right, it is time to count them down, and let's get started today, as we always do, with
25: number five.
2: Brett Lindstrom will not be on the 2026 general election ballot. Too many of the signatures he turned in were flagged as not valid, fraudulent. He needed 4,000. He ended up with about 3,300 and some. So, and as a result, he might get on the ballot on a different party.
14: So the So Friday it appeared that it was done because didn't have the numbers, as you said. It was about 700,000-800,000 short.
2: 700.
14: And the deadline had already passed. Can't go back out and get more signatures. And so it looks like it's done. And then Saturday, he is talking to the Free Speech Society in Omaha. So we probably had this booked, right, as kind of like a campaign event. And then late Friday, you get the news, the campaign's over. You're still going to go to this speaking engagement? And he does. And then he He says that, according to the Plain Sentinel, they covered this and got some good information there. He said he used a company called On the Ballot to gather some of the signatures for an independent run. The same company that petitioners that were caught for fraud in the Good Government Lincoln petitioning effort, or at least same of the same petitioners, right?
2: Yes.
14: But Axiom Strategies, he said, who was the consultants that were working with Good Government, was out working with the Lindstrom campaign. And so it was interesting. And he talked a little bit more about the House race and why he got out of that a bit. But he also said, well, hold on a second. The Libertarian Party and the Working People Party, according to the Plain Sentinel, now the Journal Star said Working People Party and then one other unnamed party, which by process of elimination has to be the Libertarian Party if it's not one of the new parties, another one of the new parties, and it's the Democrats have a candidate, Republicans have a candidate, Legal with Marijuana Now has a candidate. There's only so many, there's no other party that's out there. So it would have to be the Libertarians. They didn't put anybody on the ballot. Problem is, my reading of the law says that he can't get on as a Libertarian because he wasn't registered as a Libertarian the time he had to be registered as a Libertarian. He was an independent. But he could, in theory, as we just talked about pretty extensively, if the Working People Party was allowed to put people on the ballot, how much wood could a woodchuck chuck? They could, in theory, put Brett Lindstrom on the ballot, but that's pending an injunction. It's been that is right now preventing them from putting anyone on the ballot that has been litigated, and we're waiting for a decision on.
2: The injunction is actually whether or not they can even be a political party.
14: Right. Well, I think the injunction specifically says that they can't put someone on the ballot for this election. I think that's the actual language of it, and I don't... But regardless, it would have the same effect either way.
2: Right.
14: Either way with this whole thing. And so he said, I don't know why the Libertarians contacted him, because I don't think they can do anything. But the Working People Party, in theory, could. Would they want to? Nate and I just tried to suss out whether or not they would want to, and I don't know if we came to any conclusion on that. But if they contacted him, they must be interested. Mm-hmm. And so he described a potential candidacy with another party label as taking a pirate ship out of the harbor.
17: Yo, a pirate says, life for me.
14: Even if it doesn't succeed in the sense that I don't win, it's still a worthy effort to bring this to people's attention and present a different option. It presented the option, yeah, I'll do it. Why? Because it's the right thing to do, in my opinion. So just let me paint what I see as a likely scenario, but it's a non-zero.
17: Right. It's there.
14: Let's say he gets on the ballot as a Working Party candidate, and let's say somehow shocks the world and he wins this thing. Your governor is of a party that didn't exist a month ago, was not even a twinkle in someone's eye 2 months ago, and doesn't really buy into the party other than as a pirate ship.
17: Yeah, how I mean,
14: like, what is it like? I guess his party is like, we could have some weird legitimacy for this thing. But I thought they only existed to screw up the Senate race. Why do they want weird legit? They're like, yeah, maybe we will build a whole party out of this. You know, maybe we...
17: Stranger things have happened. They, you know, they call the book about the creation of Facebook was the accidental billionaires. What about the accidental governor or the accidental political
14: party? And the Working People's Party has this issue on the lawsuit where there's another party that's saying, wait, you sound too much like us. Because that was the Working Families Party, if I recall?
2: Correct.
14: Wild, man. So
2: the temporary injunction, you know, I ran it through ChatGPT. It said the judge temporarily blocked Evnen from recognizing and certifying the America First Party.
14: All right.
2: While they litigated.
14: Then I was wrong.
2: No, you actually you have it correct, they still can't move forward.
14: Well, yeah, it's the same effect. Yeah. Yeah. Okay. Either way. If they're not a party, they can't have a candidate.
17: Yeah.
14: Yeah. and that, I think you could hear something on any time.
2: Yes.
17: Oh, sure.
14: Because they had another hearing, as I understand, where they combined both of them and argued about whether or not they should be able to, like you said, basically exist. All right. Well, this is kind of related, so.
25: Number four.
2: Well, on the Lindstrom invalid signatures, most of them came out of Lancaster County,
17: according to
2: the Nebraska Examiner and the Lancaster County Sheriff's Office. Sheriff Wagner told Tom and I on Friday that they are investigating those invalid signatures on Lindstrom's submission.
14: It would stand to reason if they were dealing with the same people, because they were the people doing the good government one. Or arrested, and allegedly, fraudulently doing the good government one. So this would be, I assume, their home base.
2: Yeah. Well, three of the arrested people had signed the signatures or the ballots, the petitions that they had turned in. So you had three of the same.
14: Right. So they had allegedly had a couple of scams running.
2: Yep.
14: Equal opportunity scammers.
2: Yes.
14: According to the theories.
2: And right now there's five scammers in the slammer.
14: Oh, man. Of Lancaster County, turned in 2,210. 543 were valid. 543.
17: So what? One
14: less
17: out
14: than
17: of
14: a
17: four?
14: Quarter.
17: Yeah. Oh, boy.
14: The vast majority of these were invalid.
17: I can't imagine these guys' Yelp reviews on petition gathering are going to be very positive.
14: Boy, I mean, everybody else is checking their roster of who they got to sign their petitions right now.
17: Oh, yeah.
14: Right? Because, and there's apparently an what they believe to be unconnected fraud associated now with the online gambling petition as well.
17: Yeah.
14: And so now I think you got to ask any petition that isn't certified, does that have a chance to be another victim of fraud? Will we hear more about that?
17: And then take it one more step. I mean, the petition process, the initiative process, it's kind of been seen as the second house of the Nebraska legislature. Do people look at this and go, look, petition, you know, putting something on the ballot by petition is too risky. Like, we need people. We need another house. Does that? I can't imagine it, but
14: is there a different way you could do this? Like,
17: yeah.
14: If people value that, you know, that ability, could you have people all go into their, I don't know, their county election office?
17: Sure.
14: And that's the only place you can sign it, or something like that.
17: I don't know.
14: That's another. We'll be talking about
17: that
14: maybe next year.
17: The whole process doesn't look good.
14: No. We'll see what happens today. That's all I can say. We'll see what happens today.
25: Number three.
2: And another petition effort. This one has been suspended. It's Advocates for All Nebraskans and their proposed city ballot measure addressing staffing and funding for Lincoln Police.
14: Okay. So what they cited a lack of support from current Lincoln City Council members for stopping this.
2: Correct.
14: I don't know how do I say this? Did they expect they would get that? Like, were they? I can't imagine they did.
2: From what I understand, they wanted at least one.
14: Mm. Oh, I think I might smell what you're cooking.
17: Nah.
2: That's my understanding.
14: Well, then I think I probably had one in mind with that whole thing. But I mean, you can still get signatures.
2: Sure.
14: I don't know exactly why you couldn't still get signatures and put on the ballot, whether you got city council support or not.
2: Well, unless it was they just weren't getting...
14: It was hurting their ability to get signatures?
2: Could be. Maybe. And all of this petition, the signature fraud, just kind of throws a monkey wrench into any of that.
14: It's true. But you see a lot of these like less funded petition efforts. This has happened several times with several of these.
17: Mm-hmm.
14: You look at what's happened with the Epic tax multiple times. Yep. You looked at what happened with the amendments, right, about the teacher minimum pay, winner take all, and that stuff. I mean, basically sounded like, I think, the main reason you stopped this, I assume, is because you can't get the signatures.
2: Right. Because you're using primarily volunteers.
14: Just using volunteers. Now, good news is, you're not getting frauded out the wazoo.
17: At least this is honest.
14: Hey, I got good news and I got bad news, right? Not even close to the signature amount. I don't know if that's true, but zero fraud. So the ones you got, congrats. Boy. I mean, you're damned if you do and you're damned if you don't at this point. Hey, the petitioning infrastructure that has moved into Lancaster County. Mm-hmm. Moving on.
25: Number two.
2: A couple of fairly significant Lincoln police things this weekend. 104-mile-per-hour clocked on O Street going by Broadcast House.
14: Jeez.
2: That was a vehicle early Saturday morning. Sergeant Sarah Genoese clocked the vehicle at 104. It crashed about 42nd NO, and the driver arrested, charged with aggravated DUI. So
14: it's going, west, right across, right by our building, then, right?
2: Yes. It was clocked near 48th and crashed at 42nd. So, yeah, went right by us. Which, if we'd have been looking, probably wouldn't have seen it at that speed.
14: No, it was, by the way, I was wondering what it was. According to our KLIN.com, Tom's article here, it was a Chevy Impala.
2: Yeah. And then yesterday, an alleged abduction of a woman and an infant at 48th and Y. Multiple people heard her screaming or hollering for help.
14: Oh, jeez.
2: Forced her into the vehicle, took off. Police spotted the car, 48th and Pioneers. A pursuit ensued and eventually crashed in the second worst construction zone on the face of the earth, 56th and Old Cheney.
14: Oh, my gosh.
2: And you better hope that the first doesn't get finished, because this will be the worst.
14: So this is the middle of the afternoon on Sunday.
2: Right.
14: You got a woman screaming for help in the car.
2: And blood on her face.
14: Oh, jeez.
2: Infant and the woman taken to the hospital.
14: I mean, that's terrifying. That area is busy at that point. There's people everywhere on a Sunday afternoon.
2: At 48th and Y? Yeah.
14: Not 48th and Y, but I mean over by where it crashed.
2: Well, and it's only one lane going in every direction.
14: I know.
2: And a railroad tracks.
14: I know.
2: I guess they did ask, I think it was Journal Star said the police asked BNSF not to halt any trains through there while they were investigating it.
14: Wow. Okay, finishing up.
25: Number one.
2: And the scrimmage was yesterday.
14: Yeah.
17: Well, Husker volleyball.
14: The Red won, so congratulations to all the Red fans. Sorry to you White fans waking up to a tough morning.
17: Yep.
14: Also, I guess the other people who were defense fans.
17: Yeah.
14: I mean,
17: if you were hoping to see 15 kills out of somebody, you walked away disappointed. Neither team hit over 200, at least in the three-set scrimmage. But, you know, it's so tough to glean much of anything as far as where this team is. They were switching players pretty liberally between the red team and the white team. The big thing was you got to see them for the first time this year. 10,000 plus people packed into Pinnacle Bank Arena and took in that scrimmage. So some folks who don't normally get the chance to watch Husker volleyball live got the chance yesterday. So good run through for them, good game atmosphere, and now I guess basically 10 days away from their first the exhibition matches down in Jerry World.
14: You know, we know all about Harper and Bergen and Laney Choboy, right, and Andy Jackson. So I was interested in some of the other. I mean, and we knew this a bit from the spring and the last year. Ogbeche is going to be a problem
17: for
14: people.
17: Oh, yes.
14: It's going to be a problem. Anybody who thinks they're getting big kill numbers,
17: forget it.
14: Yeah. All right, 7:56. That's it for the Morning Drive. 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
6: Partly to mostly cloudy this morning with the temperature rising to around 80 by noon. This afternoon, mostly sunny and warm, high in the mid-80s. Tonight, partly to mostly cloudy with a 40% chance of showers and thunderstorms. Some storms may be severe, low in the upper 60s. From the 1011 Severe Weather Center, I'm meteorologist...
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7: All directions continue to move fairly well. No reported accidents or major delays. A stalled bus, 84th and Adams southbound, may still be running a little slow. A couple of areas that do run slow, South 70th at Nebraska Parkway. Lane restrictions in all directions for turn lane construction. South 56th at Old Cheney Road. Lane restrictions for traffic signal work. And eastbound O Street at 40th, a water main project with the lane closure. Do use caution with our bright sunrise. Visibility can be a challenge. If you see a trouble spot, call the traffic hotline 402-479-1414. That's another check of your time saver traffic.
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8: Iran should wave the white flag and surrender. I'm Dave Anthony, Fox News. That's what President Trump told Fox's Trey Yingst in a phone call this morning as the 60-day Memorandum of Understanding expires. It set up a ceasefire that didn't last and a framework for a deal never reached.
9: At the end of the day, the president wants two clear things here. He wants control of the Strait of Hormuz. There is an ongoing U.S. naval blockade that is costing the Iranian regime hundreds of millions of dollars each day. And if ultimately this leads to future negotiations, that is when Iran's nuclear program is expected to be discussed.
8: The president also posted on Truth Social, Iran cannot have a nuclear weapon. As for the Strait, where only five ships passed through over the weekend.
9: There are a lot of different players involved and talks that are taking place as we speak right now between Iran and Oman about control of the Strait of Hormuz. And the president says if Oman gets in the way, we'll bomb the S out of them.
8: Trey also reports from Tel Aviv. They talked about another conflict, Gaza, the day after U.S. Special Envoy Jared Kushner held talks in Egypt with Hamas's leader.
9: The president said that they have a different channel with Hamas and that ultimately they are giving up their guns, talking about the demilitarization of the Gaza Strip.
8: But Israel's rejected the Trump Board of Peace plan. Today, Kushner meets with Prime Minister Benjamin Netanyahu. She was famous for acting and singing. Hayden Panettiere, who got her start as a child actress, has died at age 36. Fox's Todd Pyro reports she's best known for
10: Heroes, where she jumped to international fame playing a superpowered high school cheerleader. She later starred in the musical drama Nashville, where she saw both career and commercial success, earning two Golden Globe nominations and having multiple songs on the Billboard Hot Country Songs chart.
11: This tunnel's tough, but there's a little light.
8: No cause of death has been given for Panettiere, who leaves behind an 11-year-old daughter who lives in Ukraine with her father, former heavyweight boxing champion Vladimir Klitschko. 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
12: Partly sunny, 63 degrees at 8:02. Brett Lindstrom is blaming petition fraud after failing to qualify for the 26th governor's race. The Secretary of State's office Friday afternoon reported that Lindstrom submitted 5,765 signatures, but just 3,358 were valid. Candidates needed at least 4,000 valid signatures, with 750 from each of the three congressional districts.

0: state said several petition pages contained fraudulent signatures that were circulated by three people arrested earlier this month in another petition fraud. Lancaster County Sheriff's Office said it is investigating on those fraudulent Lindstrom signatures. Sheriff Terry Wagner tells KLIN News the campaign used a professional signature gathering company also involved with two other ballot initiatives where fraudulent signatures were discovered.
1: We have turned that information over to both the Lancaster County Election Commissioner, Todd Wilchin, and the Lancaster County Attorney's Office for potential prosecution.
0: Wagner said they are continuing to look at other petitions for signs of fraud. A Lincoln man faces multiple charges after police say he drove 64 miles an hour over the speed limit. An officer clocked Muhammad Ramadan at 104 miles an hour on O Street shortly after 1 Saturday morning. His car later crossed opposing traffic lanes and struck a retaining wall near 42nd and O. Ramadan was not injured. He was arrested on suspicion of aggravated DUI and willful reckless driving. An alleged abduction in Northeast Lincoln led to a police pursuit and crash yesterday afternoon. Lieutenant Chris Weber said officers found the suspect's vehicle near 48th and Pioneers.
2: Pursuit ended when the suspect crashed into another vehicle near 56th Street and Old Cheney Road. The suspect was taken into custody.
0: The other driver reported minor injuries. Police arrested 26-year-old Stephen Schroeder. Thousands of UNL students are continuing the move-in process today. Director of Residence Life, Matt Nelson, says his team is ready to help students get settled and make the transition to campus a little easier.
3: Move-in is pretty sweet. Moving the boxes is fun, but what we're really doing is welcoming students to their Husker home, and the team is really excited to help them build those connections and make the place feel like home.
0: About 5,800 students are expected to move into residence halls over the next several days. And the Gathering Place is preparing to move into a larger building as demand for free meals continues. Community Action CEO Heather Lockman said the new space will allow the organization to serve more people.
4: Going to have a bigger table for anyone who needs a good meal to come in and have one. And it's going to provide more capacity in terms of space for our staff to create those scratch-cooked meals.
0: The new facility at 919 South 12th Street will be about twice the size of the current location. Renovations begin after their groundbreaking ceremony this morning at 10:30. Mark Vail and the Voice of Lincoln, 1499.3 KLIN.
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12: Mostly sunny to partly cloudy and warm today with a high temperature this afternoon in the mid-80s. Tonight, partly to mostly cloudy with a 40% chance of showers and thunderstorms. Some storms may be severe, low in the upper 60s. Tuesday, mostly cloudy with a 50% chance of showers and thunderstorms. Some storms may be severe, high in the mid-80s. From the 1011 Severe Weather Center, I'm meteorologist Brandon Rector.
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13: On the downhill side of our drive time traffic, no accidents or major delays. Most traffic moving well. Everybody gets a gold star. We do have a slowdown on Rosa Parks Way. Thanks to a listener for calling in. Rosa Parks running slow eastbound as you come into downtown. Lane restriction for construction work. We do have several downtown street and building projects. We'll want to watch for lane closures and lane shifts. And do keep in mind, student move-in continues on the UNL City Campus and the East Campus. Do watch for heavier traffic and lane closures. If you see a trouble spot, help your fellow commuters. Call the traffic hotline, 402-479-1414. Keep you moving with Time Saver Traffic. I'm Chris Lofgren.
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0: As the 2026 election world turns here in Nebraska, and luckily we have got Tim Haruza joining us today. It's always good to have him on these Mondays after these weekends where there was a lot of news, and that certainly happened once again with this. And I was just talking to Tim earlier, and it was like we've had these sort of, you know, three individual kind of crazy storylines, probably more than that, but these overarching ones I think that have taken up most of our time recently is the Senate race, the other parties. Will they have candidates? Will they not? Then you've got the good government thing and the fraud and the arrests and all of that, the accusations. And then you've got the gubernatorial race, where you thought you knew what you had and you just had kind of a novel situation with someone getting in late into the race that may or may not be a significant factor into it. And then what happened this weekend is all three kind of coalesced together into having a common bond. It's like when you start to have those crossover episodes of when the guy from King and Queens and Everybody Loves Raymond comes together and they're on the same episode. And so now we've got all three of them together. Tim, let's just start with, so you can talk about whatever it is that sticks out to you after this weekend's news. What's your take after everything that's happened in the last, I don't know, 72 hours?
1: Well, first of all, we're starting a game throughout this week so that we can come back next Monday with the real title. Like, I love your soap opera reference. I'm not sure if it's As the World Turns or if it's General Hospital or, like, what it is. So, like, by next Monday, we're going to have the soap opera intro parody. It'll AI generate something, stick it on social media. It's going to be perfect.
2: Definitely not the Bold and the Beautiful.
1: The Bold and the Beautiful. That'd be a good party name, wouldn't it?
2: Yeah.
1: I think, Jack, what sticks out to me is just as you step back and you look at what we have going on in Nebraska politics right now, the amount of places in which we are, and maybe this is uniquely Nebraska, I know there's other states that do it, we've talked about this ad nauseum too, but the fact that petitioning, getting people to sign a piece of paper at the farmer's market, or, you know, yesterday outside of the volleyball scrimmage game, there's petition circulators, like the fact that that is such a part of our politics right now, and that it touches so many different aspects of it, as you mentioned, from does a candidate get on the ballot, to does a party, can you create a new party, to can we change a statute, or can we change the Constitution, and can we change city law ordinances? There are recall petitions going on in counties right now over data centers. We are dealing with, like, just the number of times or instances in politics where you can go out and get people to sign a piece of paper that says, yeah, let's throw some chaos into the system. Like, it's almost staggering. It might be too much. Maybe it's not. But it really does force you to, like, sit back and wonder, like, is this a good process? I know we talked about this last week, Jack. All things considered, the process is working, right? They are finding the fraud. They are finding the criminals who are going out and faking the signatures. The people who are really getting defrauded, like, had it gone through and had these petitions been approved with fake signatures, then you worry about the public, right? Protecting the public, defrauding the public. That's all getting caught right now. So, you know, good, bad, weigh it all together, but it's getting caught. So the people who are getting defrauded are the ones trying to use this petition process. And I'm not sure which one I care. You know, do I care that the candidate tried to get, thought they had 7,000 signatures, only had 4,000 signatures. They hired some company and they relied entirely off them and they didn't do the homework and they waited till the very last minute on the deadline and didn't count the signatures and didn't get them all verified and didn't make sure they were real voters. Like, I don't know if I have that much sympathy for the people running the petitions is my point.
0: Yeah.
1: But I also, you do have to wonder, like, well, what happens if we hadn't caught it?
0: Yeah.
1: Right?
0: That's a bigger concern. Yeah.
1: There's a real question about whether we should be doing petitions in this many instances, and the way we're doing them. Like, I don't know if it's realistic to think that you're going to get 100,000 Nebraskans to actually groundswell sign a petition versus this, like, show up at the farmer's market every Saturday morning approach. But it does make it all seem sort of, well, it's sort of unprofessional, right? It's not very clean. At the, like, this isn't necessarily the people standing up and saying, we want this, as much as, like, from a political science theoretical standpoint, you kind
0: right.
1: of think it might be that.
0: Right. Well, I completely get what you're saying at the beginning there, because there's been these, you know, there's been some cries saying, I don't mean whining, but people saying, like, hey, you know, we need to not have paid per signature, and because that, like, I don't know if that's really that's not the problem. I mean, the problem is you hired fraudsters. People can do that legitimately. Like, the existence of the bad actor. I mean, there's a disincentive to do it, right? Because it means you're not getting on the ballot. So I would guess that this is going to make people a lot more careful next time this happens. And the Lindstrom campaign is wishing they were more careful, and good government's wishing they were more careful in who they selected. So, I mean, there's kind of a built-in hedge against that, it feels like, just because it's not like there's not a disincentive. Now, I agree with you. If it wasn't getting caught, that would certainly be an issue. But I don't know if I would.
1: But that's the thing, too, Jack, is, like, you don't know it's not getting caught unless it gets caught. Like,
0: I guess so.
1: So, you can't prove the negative. So, again, I don't mean to, like, overstate that point, but it is, like, is this process, like, a good way to do it?
0: I don't know.
1: I really don't know if this is a good place that we're in with.
0: That's fair.
1: Eating.
0: Could you go back and do an audit now of a bunch of the old ones? That'd be interesting.
1: I would also throw this out, because, and this is, like, a total aside, so apologies for the curveball, but, like, I still wonder if it's a good idea to let somebody run for governor with 6,000 signatures or 4,000 or whatever the minimum, 5,000 signatures is the minimum that you'd need.
0: Oh, I assume, like, that's
1: a good
0: changing.
1: Idea to let somebody who hasn't been, you know, and they get their name on the ballot alongside the vetted other candidates that are with the parties that have a process. Like, you know, Jack, even if these parties make the ballot, now we have Brett Lindstrom sort of signaling now over the weekend that he wants to run on one of the new parties.
0: Yeah, we have to talk about that.
1: For governor.
0: Yeah.
1: And so, and if you end up walking into a situation like that, now you've got these new parties that I don't even know how they select a candidate. They didn't do a primary process. I don't know if there's a party convention that's held and they nominate somebody by ballot. Like, who are the members of this new party that get to decide who gets still on the ballot? Like, there's a whole bunch of those, like, almost fairness questions. It's nice to have Republican or Democrat by your name, because there is, like, that old school rooted party value. But at the same time, man, for 5,000 or 6,000 signatures, I can get on the ballot and not have to worry about going through that process and spending the money on running in a competitive primary. What do you even do at some point? How do we narrow this down for voters? We're going to walk in 4 years to the governor's race, and heck, you could have 8 people on the ballot, all members of new parties that got on with a few thousand signatures.
0: Well, I think that's a good, that's a good discussion for January. But
1: we're definitely having that discussion in January.
0: Yeah, well, I mean, it's a good discussion for January, but I'm interested now in what happens. And you mentioned it, that Lindstrom suggested, like, he had a speaking engagement Saturday morning, which I'm sure they thought was going to be a campaign event. And then it's are we still doing this? And we've been talking about the coverage of it. Plain Sentinel did some coverage of it. Journal Star had some of it too, or maybe it was World Herald, but either way, Lee did. And that was where he said he's been approached by the Working People's Party, and Plain Sentinel says it's also the Libertarian Party, which I don't think Libertarians can put him on the ballot, so I don't even know why they would be doing that, because he wasn't registered as a Libertarian when he needed to be. So I don't really get that part of it. Maybe you can clarify that for me if you can think of anything else, any reason why that would make sense. But the interesting one is the Working People's Party. If it can put candidates on ballots, which the court is going to determine, he's indicated they've had interest in him going on the ballot. He's indicated he's got interest in doing that. Could there be a marriage made in heaven here? And my question is, why would this Working People's Party, which I thought was created to sort of hurt Dan Osborne and spite Jane Kleb, This is the way I would describe it, is what I thought. Why would they be interested in putting Brent Lindstrom in their new fancy party? Can you do you have any idea?
1: The best answer I've got for that, Jack, is that we're at a point right now in this entire mess where the only outcome that anybody seems to care about is absolute chaos. Like, it is literally like, let's just throw it all out there and see where it goes. Because there's no, to your point, if he's going to jump on, if Brett Lindstrom runs as a third candidate against the Democrat and Republican nominee in the governor's race, the only thing there that you're doing is throwing in the curveball to either pull Democrats toward a pull more moderate Democrats away from the party,
0: right,
1: toward a more moderate Republican option, who is Brett Lindstrom, or to pull moderate Republicans away from the hard right Republican Party because they don't like what's going on there. And in that instance, I don't know if the Working People's Party is the best tie. You know what I'm saying? Like, you're going to walk into the ballot, and this is the conversation we're having on the Senate level, right? With that Senate race. If you walk in and see Working People's Party next to somebody's name on the Senate ballot, and you're sort of pro-union, pro-labor, pro-worker, so to speak, that undercuts sort of Dan Osborne's campaign, which has been very pro-labor, independent sort of a deal. And the whole idea there is, let's pull Dan Osborne voters who see Working People's Party who are going to vote this way. I don't know how that translates to the gubernatorial race. And this goes back to what you and I talked about when this first came up, Jack, is that a party that qualifies for the ballot can nominate anybody for these statewide offices.
0: Right.
1: So I don't know if it does Brett Lindstrom any good. I don't know if it does either party any good. I just think we're walking into an absolute nightmare of, it's the nightmare that we're living in 2026, but it's an absolute nightmare of where things go from here if we don't have some semblance of order. The Working People's Party throwing a gubernatorial candidate out that would be Brett Lindstrom does not help Lynn Walls. And maybe that's exactly what they don't want. I just don't see. But you also have to question, too, where the motivation for creating that party truly comes from. And I think we've heard lots of speculation and stories. I don't think we've necessarily seen anybody on the record. I mean, you have the Democratic Party accusing them of, wanting to throw chaos in and all of those sorts of things. You have them saying, like, look, Dan Osborne's not the true Democrat, like, or the, So I don't know, man. At the end of the day, Jack, the real question I have is, do either of those parties continue to exist after the court orders that are temporarily enjoining them from having ballot access get resolved? And then the final thing I'd comment too, and we mentioned it at the top as well, but the petition thing seems to spread potentially all the way down to the constitutional amendments and the other ballot issues. I think our Supreme Court is going to be pulling its hair out, trying to figure out how to resolve some of these pending.
0: All these are going to get appealed, aren't they? All these injunctions.
1: Straight up to the Supreme Court with maybe a few weeks. It might even be a few days of trying to figure out.
0: Well, there's a September deadline they're up against if they're going to put a candidate on, right? It's like the first week of September. And so, like, we're still waiting for injunctions or lifting of injunctions from the district court, and then you're right. And then they get appealed. And then how long does that take? And then they would have to put their candidate on after candidate or candidates on for any and all races they want to do that. And what do they need to do that? I know that. And I think there's like some discussion about what that has to look like too, and maybe confusion.
1: We are somewhat used to seeing how the legal process plays out when it comes to a petition over a constitutional amendment or a statutory referendum from the people, right? We've seen it play out a few times at least with a couple of issues that go all the way up to the Supreme Court, right? Whether it's casino gambling or whether it's marijuana that's gone up and been struck down, or casino gambling gone up. I think that one was kicked. And we had the Secretary of State who held one off and the other on, and then the court reversed both of those. So like, we've sort of seen that process play out, Jack, and it's complicated and it's fast and it's messy and it creates some like tough precedent, and it makes the court have to grapple with things really quickly. We're going to see that across all of those issues, right? with the news this morning about petitions related to the sports gambling one. I've heard rumors and speculation about the women in sports one, or men and women sports petition.
0: How many? There's no, you can't, I mean, if I have any of these petitions out there, I'm on pins and needles now, if it hasn't been approved yet. You can't take anything for granted.
1: I think that we're going to test this process beyond just, do we vet the signatures well enough? It's more like, can our timelines and our courts handle what's coming their way as fast as it's going to have to come?
0: Man.
1: Some people are going to be heartbroken, and some people are going to be really happy, and we're going to have November.
0: I have so many thoughts right now. Like, one of them is, like, do you go back and, like, audit other petitions from the past and see if this was happening in those, or this just now has been happening for the first time with it just was a bunch of infiltration in multiple petition issues? And it would appear that it's, like, fairly content neutral. It's just about a scam, right? I mean, I can't. There doesn't
1: about people coming in and getting paid as quickly as possible.
0: It's about money. Yeah, they don't care.
1: You have expectations for what you need to get, and you have a short timeline to get it, and let's see what we can get by. And so, like, that's sort of my point in the whole, well, it's great that it's getting caught now, but if you don't catch it, you don't know. And so maybe that's the answer, too. Maybe that's where people turn, is let's go audit a petition effort that was successful in 2016 or whenever one of those major ones went. Let's relook at those signatures. I mean, you have to assume, though, that the Secretary of State's office at that time did the same thing.
0: Right.
1: Maybe technology's better now. You know, I hear that things like AI are used in the...
0: Yeah. What if you went back?
1: I don't know if it's used by the Secretary of State's office, but I know it's used by the campaign runners to compare the signatures. And, like, before they even submit, they're doing some of this vetting behind the scenes. And so, I don't know.
0: What if they found a new way to get rid of medical marijuana? last thing I want to ask you about is go back to this whole Working People's Party thing. If they would add Lindstrom, like, first of all, it's funny that you've got this party that's trying to convey blue collar hard hats, right? Tattoos. What's Brett Lindstrom? Financial advisor.
1: So that's, former Husker football player.
0: That's funny. The bluest collar job of them all, financial advisor.
2: But hey, he took campaign photo shoot pictures with a Carhartt jacket.
0: That's
2: in
0: true.
2: The barn.
0: That's
2: he
0: good.
2: Was setting this up all along.
0: It was
2: people.
0: A long game. That's number one. But number two is, I know we touched on this, but I want to delve into it just a little bit more at the end here. Like, the Working People's Party, I surmise they existed, and I could be right or wrong, they exist to take votes away from Dan Osborne, because the people behind it are mad at the Democratic Party for not supporting Democrats in various ways and instead putting their chips in on Dan Osborne. So if that's true, they're basically there to spite the Nebraska Democratic Party, as I understand it.
1: And that's where, and I think the quote or the headline I saw this weekend was looking for a pirate ship, but that's where you look, that's where you get that word from it, right? Like, how am I going to take on, because Jack, that party, they might be on for the United States Senate race. They have the power. I don't know how. I don't know what process they'll use. I don't know who gets to decide, if it's just the one person, I can't remember her name now, Richards, that's listed as
0: yes.
1: party organizer.
0: Robin.
1: She just get to pick who gets on the ballot for governor, since she went out and found whatever it is, 7,000 or 8,000, 10,000 friends to sign a piece of paper. Like, that's crazy to me, and that's probably the answer.
0: They have to have another. They have to have 25 signatures. I know that.
1: We got other spots. We can have a governor. They could maybe run somebody for Secretary of State or for, I don't know, Attorney General. Like,
0: right.
1: I don't know how that works well enough, but those are all statewide offices that might be slotted for candidates now.
0: wild. So, and I'm trying to think of what the rationale would be. It kind of depends on if you look at who Lindstrom hurts more in this. Does it hurt Kleb, or does it hurt? Or not Kleb, Kleb, does it hurt Walls, or does it hurt Pillen more? And maybe that impacts. On the other side, the Working People's Party may be like, we don't really like either of them. So it'll hurt one of them. We don't know which one, but maybe both. So that, I'm trying to find a reason why they would be interested in doing this, and maybe that's it.
1: Going back to the, like, straight up chaos, and let's just see what happens. Why not?
0: Yep.
1: We have the ability to, let's do it.
0: Yeah,
1: which also makes me wonder, Jack, maybe this is our quest. Maybe we form a party. Maybe we need to start. Maybe you and I need to get to just get on it and get a party going for 2 years.
0: Do you know any good petition groups who could help us get signatures?
1: There are a few names in the paper in the last couple of weeks.
0: Just do some searches.
1: They might have a good place to point us to start.
0: All right. Great to talk to you, Tim. Who knows what we'll be talking about next Monday, but I look forward to it. Have a good one, all right?
1: Take care, Jack.
0: There you go. Tim Ruzza. Sorry I went long there, but
2: so much to get into. Yeah. It's a clown car of crazy.
0: All right. It's 8:30 on KLIN.
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11: Mostly sunny to partly cloudy and warm today with a high temperature this afternoon in the mid-80s. Tonight, partly to mostly cloudy with a 40% chance of showers and thunderstorms. Some storms may be severe, low in the upper 60s. Tuesday, mostly cloudy with a 50% chance of showers and thunderstorms. Some storms may be severe, high in the mid-80s. From the 1011 Severe Weather Center, I'm meteorologist Brandon Rector.
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2: Yesterday at Pinnacle Bank Arena, Nebraska volleyball fans got their first look at the number one team in the nation this fall.
13: Roll shot, Andy, that's not going to work. Here come the red middle back, Harper. Kaboom! Oh, there might be three players in the country who can hit it that hard. Maybe. 19-18 red.
2: Red squad won the first three sets, 27-25, 25-21, 25-19. The white squad won the fourth, but many players were switching between the two teams. Skylar Pierce had 9 kills and 4 digs. Virginia Adriano, 8 kills, 2 blocked to set the pace. Now the Huskers prepare for the Spikes under the lights. In about 10 days in Arlington, Texas, the exhibition matches will be their first competitive opportunities against other teams. On Saturday, the Nebraska football team had its first big scrimmage of the fall. Matt Rule with how it went.
14: Nice job today in the scrimmage. You know, I think we came out of it pretty unscathed. Got about 120-some plays, everything from goal line to two-minute, even, and pleased with that. You know, we've got a bunch of guys that need reps to continue to master what we're asking them to do, and we'll watch the tape and see where we go.
2: Rule was asked if this scrimmage carries more weight as he evaluates some positions.
14: Certainly the defense, you know, see how they're tackling. It's really at all positions. You know, this is the first time they've had a chance to strike and knock people to the ground. And then ball carriers, you know, I think who can make people miss when it's not thud, who can run through contact and turn third and six and a third and four just by dominant contact in the running game. The quarterback's not live, so it's a little different for them. The offensive line, it's always the same thing every day. So I think really it's just whoever's catching the football, whether it's a receiver, tight end, or obviously the running backs, and then obviously our tackling on defense.
2: The Huskers continue practice today. We'll hear from them again tomorrow. American Legion World Series Carpetland. Lincoln East has advanced to the championship round as they defeated White House, New Jersey 4-2 yesterday in pool play. Brody McIntyre 3-for-3 with a double and an RBI. Braden Erickson drove in a pair of runs for the Rugs. So Carpetland will play Midland, Michigan tonight at 6 in Shelby, North Carolina. The game to be broadcast on ESPNU. That's the national semifinal game. They win that one. They advance to the championship tomorrow. It's a single elimination four-team bracket. Salt Dogs lost yesterday to Kane County 8-6. And in Major League Baseball, the Royals shut out the Angels 3-0. The Rockies beat the Giants in a shootout 13-7. The Cardinals beat the Cubs 11-4. And the Phillies knocked off the Twins 7-5. Stick around for Sports Nightly tonight after Drive Time Lincoln on the Voice of Lincoln, 1499.3 KLIN.
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6: Fred Lindstrom will not appear on Nebraska's 2026 general election ballot as a nonpartisan candidate for governor. The Secretary of State's office said Lindstrom's campaign submitted 5,765 petition signatures, but only 3,358 were valid. State law requires at least 4,000 valid signatures, including 750 from each congressional district. Secretary of State's office said a significant number of the signatures were fraudulent. And the Lancaster County Sheriff's Office said its petition fraud investigation now includes those signatures.
15: He used the same company to gather signatures that were found to be fraudulent in two of the other ballot initiatives.
6: Lancaster County Sheriff Terry Wagner tells KLIN News information involving questionable signatures has been turned over to both the Lancaster County Election Commissioner and the County Attorney's Office for possible prosecution. Good Government Lincoln said it will restart its petition drive after thousands of signatures for three proposed charter amendments were rejected. Consultant Jessica Flanagan said petition circulators defeated safeguards that included signature audits, surprise visits, and location tracking. The group said it will cooperate with investigators and return to voters in an effort to place the measures on the ballot. Lincoln police arrested a 26-year-old man after witnesses reporting seeing a woman forced into a vehicle Sunday afternoon.
16: Multiple callers reported seeing a man force a woman into a vehicle while she yelled for help. Witnesses also reported seeing blood in the woman's face and a child inside the vehicle.
6: LPD Lieutenant Chris Weber. Police identified the suspect as Stephen Schroeder of Lincoln. The woman and infant were taken to a hospital. Lincoln police arrested a 35-year-old man after a high-speed crash early Saturday morning. Police say Muhammad Ramadan was driving 104 miles an hour on O Street when he lost control near 42nd, struck the median, and crashed into a retaining wall. He was not injured. He faces first offense, aggravated DUI, willful reckless driving, and several other citations. Wordstock returns to Antelope Park August 22nd with thousands of free books, but organizers say the event is also designed as a community gathering. Link to Literacy's Joe Sheets said the festival has something for the entire family.
17: It's about gathering community. We're going to, of course, have food trucks. It's always great to gather around good food. So we have food trucks that will offer coffee and scones in the morning all the way through lunch.
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1: Mostly sunny to partly cloudy and warm today with a high temperature this afternoon in the mid-80s. Tonight, partly to mostly cloudy with a 40% chance of showers and thunderstorms. Some storms may be severe, low in the upper 60s. Tuesday, mostly cloudy with a 50% chance of showers and thunderstorms. Some storms may be severe, high in the mid-80s. From the 1011 Severe Weather Center, I'm meteorologist Brandon Rector.
2: Thank you very much, Brandon. Jack Mitchell for Rubidoo. We are here for the week of the Show and Swine out at Rubidoo. That's right. They set up this huge event on Saturday coming up the 22nd. And I was out there last year. Was a great time. And so if you haven't been to Rubidoo, or even if you have, this is the day to get there and check it out. Pristine classic car show, local food trucks, free barbecue samples during the day, demonstrations by vendors. If you're interested in the skills, the techniques, the equipment, you can find out so much to up your game just by going and watching and maybe trying some of the stuff that they make. And then you want to also go inside. They're going to have massive in-store specials going on as well. And so it makes for a great afternoon. It's going to be going 9 to 4 or morning, depending on when you go on Saturday. But the whole crew, me, Brittany, and Heidi, out there as well. Got any questions? You want to maybe get a new rub or marinade or sauce or some pellets you want to try it out? This is the time to do it on Saturday, August 22nd, this coming Saturday, 9 to 4, 455 West South Street. Just go past Sherman Field. Take a left. You might take a right to park because there might be a lot of people there. There were last year, but that's because it's such a great event. Check it out. Rubidoo. And don't forget to tell them Jack sent you.
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2: All right, welcome back. 844. It's LNK Today with Jack and Friends. All right, ready for a break from petition party election talk yet?
3: Sure.
2: I'm curious, Nate, about sort of your impressions, thoughts, things that have surprised you or been notable to you about what we've heard out of football practice so far, what we've seen, what we've heard, what the players have had to say. We're starting to get a decent sample of responses and talk from various people around the program as well. And so what are kind of the storylines or the things that you think have been sort of the narratives that have come out from what you've heard from people associated with the program so far?
3: Something that really grabbed me that Dana Holgorsen said on Friday was the idea that, you know, it was practice number 8, but from a mental and an install standpoint, the offense was on day 18, as in they were really, really advanced in what they knew and what they had, you know, especially even though it's not a different scheme, the quarterback's different, 3/5 of the offensive line is different, the running back's different, and there are just so many unknowns about this offense that you would think, well, maybe they would have to go slower, that maybe they would be a little more worried about guys not picking everything up. So that really grabbed me, especially from the offensive standpoint. You know, we've not really gotten too deep on the defensive side, which, you know, I suppose is to be expected because Rob Orich is a little more circumspect about what he says. Although, you know, when we saw him on last Tuesday, he was pretty open about talking about the team, and it wasn't all cliches and good Lord willing, things will work out and all that. But you know, Dana Holgorsen's a pretty open book about what we're going to get. So I think just the progress of the offense at this point, and then, you know, we're just waiting and seeing how much the defense gains, how settled into the playbook they are. The impression I got is they feel pretty good about the progress they've been able to make in that respect. They've got basically 80% of the defense in, I think was the comment Rob Orich made. So even though there's a lot of change, you feel like they've got it. They have a pretty good sense of what they want to do offensively and defensively, and especially in these changing times of college football. I think that's really important.
2: Yeah, I think so too. That's still to me the biggest, just the widest range of outcomes, it feels like, mm-hmm. on what could come out of that defense.
3: Yeah.
2: In part because you just don't know exactly what it's going to look like. You've got so many newcomers, like you mentioned, that are factoring into that whole process, and new coaches involved as well. I have been, you know, you had that clip from Holgorsen earlier that you played going back to the offense, talking about Calandria.
3: Yeah.
2: Like, I haven't heard anything, and this is to be expected this time of year, and I know people are sensitive about things getting too positive if
3: right.
2: it doesn't come through. That said, I'm getting more and more excited about Anthony Calandria.
3: Yeah.
2: Based on the things I'm hearing. And he and some of the others haven't done anything to make me less excited about the potential of this offensive line either.
3: Yeah.
2: And again, part and parcel of this time of year. This right. is happening everywhere
3: yeah.
2: with everyone.
3: Nobody has lost a game to anybody yet,
2: no.
3: and they've
2: no.
3: been out at practice.
2: But,
3: and unless you sustain a devastating injury, you're going to feel pretty good about
2: it. Everything that has then been said, though, including that clip that you had from Holgorsen earlier, I just think we are underestimating how incredibly different this is going to feel to have not only just a mobile quarterback, but mm-hmm. the way Calandria, you watch his highlight films,
3: yeah.
2: and they are, so many of them look like broken play, not broken plays is maybe a little too far down the road, but improvisation.
3: Yeah.
2: Some level of improvisation, avoiding a pass rush, reevaluating,
3: mm-hmm.
2: deciding to run. It's just going to be a lot more of that stuff, of buying time
3: yeah.
2: with his feet, maybe to still pass it.
3: Right.
2: But I don't think you can undersell just what a different, you know, good. I'm not even saying good or bad, but it just what a different feel that's going to bring to this offense.
3: Yeah, because Dylan Raiola was stuck on his spot. He was just going to be in that spot, and he wasn't going to run around and try and open something up. You know, if it broke down, it broke down. The secondary part of what you said, I think, is what has me most excited about this offense, because color me a Calandria skeptic, at least a little bit, from the standpoint that, hey, it might be fun, hey, it may look better. I worry about the turnover issues leading to a similar level of production. But, hey, it might feel better because he's running around and he's forcing the ball downfield, but he also might throw a pick. But you feel like this offensive line is going to be night and day better. You know, you upgraded in a substantial way in three of the five spots of the line. And we're talking about guys who have played Power 4 conference football, and a lot of it in some cases. Brendan Black is a steal. You know,
2: I talked to my brother-in-law, who's an Iowa State fan, and he yeah. was like, he's really good.
3: Yeah, like that guy, if there's one guy who is absolutely not getting enough run from the Husker apparatus, whether it's media, whether it's fans, whatever, give me Brendan Black. Yeah, I know. He's a right guard. It's not even left tackle, the feature position on the offensive line. That dude's going to play, and that dude's going to play well. And so that gives Anthony Calandria more time in the pocket to work downfield. That gives him more time to reevaluate. And then, you know, the longer somebody has to cover somebody, the more apt he is to get open. And that also means you're going to have less of a drop-off in the run game. You know, Cole Stukenholz and I talked about this on Husker Hour this weekend. Nebraska had an All-American running back, and yet they were like 80th in the country in rush yards per game because the entirety of Nebraska's ground game was Emmett Johnson. I mean, you were getting very little from the backup running backs. You were getting nothing from the quarterback. And so it was Emmett Johnson, and that's it. Whereas Nebraska won't have a 1,000-yard rusher this year, I don't think. I think the odds are virtually none that somebody runs for 1,000. But there's a world where Mekhi Nelson runs for, say, 750, 800, and then Jamal Rule runs for 600, and Quentin Ives has 400. And I think Calandria is going to be in that 400, 500 range to where you've got a much better, much more consistent running game, even though you lost an indisputably great back. So that's where my excitement is. Like I said, I don't know if it's PTSD from Nebraska quarterbacks running around too much and thus fumbling the ball, whether it's the numbers that he put up at Virginia where there were a lot of turnovers. I'm hesitant to buy all the way in on Anthony Calandria, but there is a lot to like, whether it's extending plays. You like the moxie. You like sort of the attitude of it, but you know, you worry that can get you into trouble at times.
2: Mm-hmm. Do you feel like you've got any better of a handle on the running back room, just from the little bit we've heard on that yet? Or is
3: not really.
2: Still, yeah, it strikes me as something that maybe there'll be some different iterations of plans throughout the season.
3: Right. Like, we're going to be testing it.
2: See how it goes.
3: It,
2: yeah.
3: You know, against Ohio, against Bowling Green, against North Dakota. I still think Jamal Rhule ends up as the number one guy. I just really like his skill set. I think he's got a lot to offer you. I've yet to see from Mekhi Nelson anything that really suggests to me he can be a bell cow back for 12 games. I don't know that that's there unless he's really jumped forward from last year. So I don't have a great sense of it, and I wonder if the coaching staff does at this point, to be honest. Yeah, we'll find out more this week with the media availabilities, but it would be kind of a fool's errand to try and put together a depth chart at running back right now.
2: Yeah. So looking at where we're at in what's left of the fall camp, so we've got 3 weeks, three full weeks before you've got a full game. So.
3: Right.
2: Presumably, and I don't know when they do kind of the transition from quote unquote camp to game prep, if that happens on the Monday before or sometime next week, or how that will look exactly.
3: I feel like that's going to start next week.
2: You're kind of getting toward the tail end now of the fall camp, and you will start getting into situations where you're looking at opponents.
3: Yeah. And you have to make depth chart decisions.
2: Right. And so you've got all that. And then, of course, with volleyball, we'll touch on this more tomorrow. We got John Baylor with us. We talked a little bit about that whole thing. But now this is the last time you see him until you'll see him in Dallas. Yeah, it's not like other years you've maybe had a couple of chances, but this is it. But that's a week and a half away now.
3: Yep,
2: 11 days.
3: You almost made it, everybody.
2: Yep. All right, that is it for us. Hey, if you got any Request Line Friday suggestions for a theme, hit us up on the Hunt Irrigation text line. I'll be back here this afternoon on Drive Time Lincoln. Who knows what'll happen? Something will happen, though, and we'll probably with one of these election stories, and we'll tell you all about it this afternoon. See you then. KLIN.
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2: Mostly sunny to partly cloudy and warm today with a high temperature this afternoon in the mid-80s. Tonight, partly to mostly cloudy with a 40% chance of showers and thunderstorms. Some storms may be severe, low in the upper 60s. Tuesday, mostly cloudy with a 50% chance of showers and thunderstorms. Some storms may be severe, high in the mid-80s. From the 1011 Severe Weather Center, I'm meteorologist Brandon Rector.
1: From the Momo Pizzeria and Ristorante Studios, we are the voice of Lincoln. 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
3: It set up a ceasefire that got blown up and the framework for a deal that got scrapped. I'm Dave Anthony, Fox News. A memorandum of understanding is expiring 60 days after the U.S. and Iran signed it. And while President Trump tells Fox Iran should give up, Fox's Jonathan Savage reports it has different plans.
4: A senior unnamed Iranian official has told Reuters the country's decided to shift its policy from defensive to a fully offensive one, with a threat to escalate tensions across the Middle East if diplomacy fails. President Trump, who declared the memorandum dead last month, told Fox News he's not in a hurry and Iran should put up the white flag of surrender.
3: The president said that in a phone call with Fox's Trey Yingst.
5: The president also warned that he would bomb the S out of Oman if they got in the way, as reports indicate ongoing talks between Iran and Oman about control of the strait. Now, international shipping data indicated only 5 cargo ships passed through the strait on Saturday and none on Sunday.
3: The president also posted on Truth Social his number one goal remains Iran cannot have a nuclear weapon. And Trey also reports from Tel Aviv.
5: Trump administration officials, including Jared Kushner, are in the region pursuing diplomatic avenues to address the ceasefire in Gaza. Kushner met Sunday in Egypt with Hamas chief Khalil al-Haya to solidify the process for Hamas to lay down their weapons in Gaza.
3: Israel's rejected that plan. Kushner meets today with Prime Minister Benjamin Netanyahu. Another loss for the president at the Supreme Court. The justices this morning refused to consider a Trump attempt to have a New York jury verdict thrown out. It awarded author E. Jean Carroll $5 million, deciding the president defamed Carroll, denying her claims he sexually abused her in the 1990s. The president's also appealing an $83 million second verdict. An actress, Hayden Panettiere, has died.
6: I've got the Bishop game next week, SATs in October, homecoming's 3 weeks from today, and I'm a freak show.
7: You're being a little dramatic, don't you think?
6: No, I don't think.
3: That's her in Hero. She also starred in another TV show, Nashville. No cause of death given. Hayden Panettiere was only 36. America's listening to Fox News.
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8: Lincoln police arrested a 26-year-old man after witnesses reported seeing a woman forced into a vehicle Sunday afternoon.
9: Multiple callers reported seeing a man force a woman into a vehicle while she yelled for help. Witnesses also reported seeing blood in the woman's face and a child inside the vehicle.
8: LPD Lieutenant Chris Weber. Police identified the suspect as Stephen Schroeder of Lincoln, the woman and infant taken to the hospital. Brett Lidstrom will not appear on Nebraska's general election ballot as a nonpartisan candidate for governor. The Secretary of State's office at Lindstrom's campaign submitted 5,765 petition signatures, but only 3,358 were valid. State law requires at least 4,000 valid, including 750 from each congressional district. Secretary of State's office said a significant number of signatures were fraudulent. Lancaster County Sheriff's Office said its petition fraud investigation now includes signatures collected for Lindstrom's campaign.
10: He used the same company to gather signatures that were found to be fraudulent in two of the other ballot initiatives.
8: Lancaster County Sheriff Terry Wagner tells KLIN News information involving questionable signatures has been turned over to the Lancaster County Election Commissioner and the County Attorney's Office for possible prosecution. UNL students continuing to return to Lincoln this morning as fall move-in gets underway on campus.
11: They all arrive at iconic Memorial Stadium. We'll check them in from the comfort of their car, and then we'll dismiss them to their residence hall where our crew will unload their items for them and whisk them away to their room.
8: Matt Nelson.

0: Hudson, director of Residence Life, says nearly 3,900 first-year students will be moving into residence halls over the several days. We have additional details at KLIN.com. 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
8: Mostly sunny to partly cloudy and warm today with a high temperature this afternoon in the mid-80s. Tonight, partly to mostly cloudy with a 40% chance of showers and thunderstorms. Some storms may be severe, low in the upper 60s. Tuesday, mostly cloudy with a 50% chance of showers and thunderstorms. Some storms may be severe, high in the mid-80s. From the 1011 Severe Weather Center, I'm meteorologist Brandon Rector.
3: 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From high atop Fox News headquarters in New York City, the most approachable radio host in America, it's Brian Kilmeade.

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0: I'm Maria Bartiromo, and this is the Fox Business Report.
1: Stocks open mixed with the Dow losing ground, the NASDAQ up, and the S&P flat. Investors are monitoring developments in the Middle East. Crude oil prices remain elevated. However, after last week's cooler readings on consumer prices and retail sales, Reuters says most economists surveyed expect interest rates to remain unchanged next month and through the end of the year. The New York Fed's Empire State Manufacturing Survey for this month is upbeat, indicating factories in that region are operating at the strongest levels in about 4 years. The U.S. Navy is awarding RTX's Raytheon a $22.9 billion contract to boost output of the Tomahawk missile, and another group of SpaceX early investors will be allowed to cash out this Thursday. That's your Fox Business Report. I'm Jenny Coselda. Invested in you.
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3: Fade route, back run of the end zone, 50-50 ball! 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
4: The Lancaster County Sheriff's Office says it's investigating whether fraudulent signatures were submitted as part of Brett Lindstrom's campaign to get on the November ballot. Sheriff Terry Wagner said the campaign used a professional signature gathering company that was also involved with two other ballot initiatives where fraudulent signatures were discovered.
5: We have turned that information over to both the Lancaster County Election Commissioner, Todd Wilchin, and the Lancaster County Attorney's Office for potential prosecution.
4: Sheriff Wagner said they're continuing to look at other petitions for signs of fraud. Heavy overnight rain could create flooding concerns in eastern Nebraska. National Weather Service meteorologist Dirk Peterson says recent rain has left the area vulnerable.
6: I don't think it'll take a whole lot of these kind of thunderstorm clusters to move through and dump a lot of rain to cause some issues.
4: Low-lying flooding and flash flooding are possible, potentially affecting tomorrow morning's travel. Mark Vail on the Voice of Lincoln, 1499.3 KLIN.
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7: Mostly sunny to partly cloudy and warm today with a high temperature this afternoon in the mid-80s. Tonight, partly to mostly cloudy with a 40% chance of showers and thunderstorms. Some storms may be severe, low in the upper 60s. Tuesday, mostly cloudy with a 50% chance of showers and thunderstorms. Some storms may be severe, high in the mid-80s. From the 1011 Severe Weather Center, I'm meteorologist Brandon Rector.
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6: Iran is planning to go on offense. I'm Dave Anthony, Fox News. Reuters reports that Iran's planning a full offensive across the Middle East if diplomacy with the U.S. fails.
7: President Trump told Fox News that Iran should put up the white flag of surrender. He added that I have no time schedule. I'm not in a hurry.
6: The president talked to Fox's Trey Yingst on the phone this morning.
7: Today, the memorandum of understanding between the United States and Iran expires. It's been 60 days since it was signed, and reports indicate very little diplomatic progress to reopen the Strait of Hormuz.
6: Iran has been attacked and disrupting shipping for months, going after oil tankers and cargo vessels. Only 5 ships went through this weekend. The president also posted on Truth Social this morning that Iran cannot have in any way, shape, or form a nuclear weapon. Special U.S. Envoy Jared Kushner is in Israel the day after holding talks with Hamas.
8: Today's meeting with Benjamin Netanyahu comes after the Israeli prime minister rejected President Trump's plan to disarm Hamas. The proposal also calls for Israel to withdraw its troops and Gaza to be rebuilt under a new Palestinian administration.
6: Fox's Jonathan Savage. The Supreme Court has again rejected President Trump's attempt to get a New York jury verdict overturned in the E. Jean Carroll case. She's the author who won a $5 million judgment against the president for defaming her while denying Carroll's claims he sexually abused her in the 1990s. The president is also appealing a second verdict that orders him to pay Carroll $83 million. There's no school today in Hawaii. Government offices closed after Hurricane Lala brushed by over the weekend, hitting the Big Island hardest.
9: Where up to 3 feet of rain cascading down the hills washed out bridges, stranded communities, and caused a very difficult situation that's going to take some time to put things back together there, and there is damage on the other islands as well.
6: Fox Weather's Brian Norcross in Indiana. Some areas still underwater in a flooding disaster blamed for at least 7 deaths. 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
5: This is Lincoln's 24-hour source for news, weather, and traffic. 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Here's Mark Vail.
10: Brett Lindstrom is blaming petition fraud after failing to qualify for Nebraska's governor's race this fall. The Secretary of State's office Friday afternoon reported Lindstrom submitted 5,765 signatures, but just 3,358 were valid. Candidates need at least 4,000 valid signatures, with 750 from each of the 3 congressional districts in the state. States that several petition pages contain fraudulent signatures and were collected by 3 people already arrested earlier this month. A Lincoln man faces 5 charges following an alleged abduction of a woman and child, a police pursuit, and a crash. LPD Lieutenant Chris Weber tells KLIN News.
11: The woman was taken to a local hospital for injuries sustained during the assault and crash. The infant child was also taken to a local hospital for evaluation.
10: Police arrested 26-year-old Stephen Schroeder on allegations including false imprisonment, domestic assault, and child abuse. Police say a speeding driver narrowly avoided other vehicles when he crashed along O Street early Sunday. An LPD officer recorded the Chevy Impala traveling 104 miles an hour on near 48th Street. Car then struck a median and retaining wall near 42nd. The driver, 35-year-old Muhammad Ramadan, was not hurt. He was arrested on DUI, reckless driving, marijuana, open container, and speeding allegations. Strong thunderstorms could awaken Lincoln area residents overnight. The National Weather Service says a cluster of storms may arrive around 4 or 5 tomorrow morning, bringing strong winds, gusts, lightning, and heavy rain. The main severe weather threat should ease around 7 a.m., although showers and thunderstorms could continue into the late morning, so keep a reliable overnight warning system turned on. Mark Vail, KLIN News.
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3: Fox News, I'm Therese Crowley. They're good poker players, but they're dying. President Trump tells Fox what next for the 60-day Iran ceasefire ending today.
4: He said there is no timeline, and so this 60-day window that is expiring today is largely irrelevant in terms of the president's thinking as it relates to Iran. And again, he indicated the United States has a lot of mid-level weapons to use if they're needed in the future. But he calls on the Iranians to raise the white flag of surrender.
3: Fox's Trey Yangst. Las Vegas opening statements in the murder of rapper Tupac Shakur 30 years later.
5: The musician was shot in a drive-by in 1996 while in Las Vegas. This trial isn't about who pulled the trigger in Shakur's murder. Instead, prosecutors allege that Dwayne Keefe D. Davis orchestrated the killing and provided the murder weapon.
3: Fox's Max Gordon. 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
0: Trending from the KLIN newsroom.
6: Lancaster County Sheriff's Office says its petition fraud investigation now includes signatures collected for Brett Lindstrom's campaign for governor.
7: He used the same company to gather signatures that were found to be fraudulent in two of the other ballot initiatives.
6: Lancaster County Sheriff Terry Wagner tells KLIN News information involving questionable signatures has been turned over to the Lancaster County Election Commissioner and the County Attorney's Office for possible prosecution. Lindstrom said petition fraud disqualified him from the race. He made the announcement Friday afternoon. UNL students continue returning to campus this morning.
8: They all arrive at iconic Memorial Stadium. We'll check them in from the comfort of their car, and then we'll dismiss them to their residence hall where our crew will unload their items for them and whisk them away to their room.
6: Matt Nelson, director of Residence Life, said nearly 3,900 first-year students will be moving into residence halls over several days. Additional details at KLIN.com. Mark Vail, KLIN News.
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9: Mostly sunny to partly cloudy and warm today with a high temperature this afternoon in the mid-80s. Tonight, partly to mostly cloudy with a 40% chance of showers and thunderstorms. Some storms may be severe, low in the upper 60s. Tuesday, mostly cloudy with a 50% chance of showers and thunderstorms. Some storms may be severe, high in the mid-80s. From the 1011 Severe Weather Center, I'm meteorologist Brandon Reck.
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0: to fully implement the Memorandum of Understanding signed in June.
1: Fox's Jonathan Savage. President Trump declared the agreement void several weeks ago, telling Fox's Trey Yingst this morning Iran needs to wave the white flag. Iran claims to have full control over the Strait of Hormuz and promises it always will. President Trump repeating on social media today, Iran cannot have a nuclear weapon in any way, shape, or form. The president's Mideast envoy, Jared Kushner, has wrapped up an hours-long meeting with Israel's Prime Minister Benjamin Netanyahu, who had rejected Israel's withdrawal from Gaza as proposed by the president's peace board. But a peace board official tells Reuters Netanyahu has agreed on a path forward. Nothing official yet on what killed actress Hayden Panettiere, but Fox's William Longines reports there are some clues.
2: According to 911 audio obtained by the New York Post, Hayden Panettiere suffered a cardiac arrest, possibly from an overdose. The call came in around 2 p.m. on Sunday in Greenville, South Carolina, from an unidentified friend. After one dispatcher calls Panettiere, quote, an unresponsive female in cardiac arrest, another says medics are at her apartment treating a, quote, overdose with CPR in progress. Police say no signs of foul play and no cause of death revealed by the family, meaning we'll have to wait for the coroner's report for the cause of death.
1: Hayden Panettiere would have turned 37 on Friday. Wall Street, the Dow, is off by more than 200 points. 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
4: Lincoln police arrested a 26-year-old man following an alleged abduction Sunday afternoon.
5: Multiple callers reported seeing a man force a woman into a vehicle while she yelled for help. Witnesses also reported seeing blood in the woman's face and a child inside the vehicle.
4: LPD Lieutenant Chris Weber. Police spotted the vehicle in South Lincoln, which resulted in a short pursuit and crash at 56 and Old Cheney. Police identified the suspect as Stephen Schroeder of Lincoln. The woman and infant were taken to a hospital. Lincoln police arrested a 35-year-old man after a high-speed crash early Saturday. Police say Mohammed Ramadan was driving 104 miles per hour on O Street when he lost control near 42nd Street, struck the median, and crashed into a retaining wall. No one was injured. Ramadan faces first offense, aggravated DUI, willful reckless driving, and several other citations. The Lancaster County Sheriff's Office says it's investigating whether fraudulent signatures were submitted as part of Brett Lindstrom's campaign to get on the November ballot. Sheriff Terry Wagner says the campaign used a professional signature gathering company that was involved with two other ballot initiatives where fraudulent signatures were discovered.
6: We have turned that information over to both the Lancaster County Election Commissioner, Todd Wilchin, and the Lancaster County Attorney's Office for potential prosecution.
4: Wagner says they're continuing to look at other petitions for signs of fraud. Storms are possible in eastern Nebraska overnight. National Weather Service meteorologist Dirk Peterson says a large cluster of storms may reach Lincoln around 4 or 5 Tuesday morning.
7: It could be a stormy night where people get woken up to some pretty strong wind gusts, some lightning, and all that kind of stuff.
4: The strongest storms should taper off around 7. 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
8: Peter Herrick was a 34-year-old carpenter when he joined the Navy Reserve. 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
1: Mostly sunny to partly cloudy and warm today with a high temperature this afternoon in the mid-80s. Tonight, partly to mostly cloudy with a 40% chance of showers and thunderstorms. Some storms may be severe, low in the upper 60s. Tuesday, mostly cloudy with a 50% chance of showers and thunderstorms. Some storms may be severe, high in the mid-80s. From the 1011 Severe Weather Center, I'm meteorologist Brandon Rector.
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0: We've got a super quick turn here, so let's just line this up for where we're going next. Clay is going to be leading us in a discussion. I don't know, Clay, you want to talk a little bit about the WNBA? Because you mentioned this mother and daughter XXXY shirt situation last week.
1: We could some fun with your... We've got the emails from Mary. We also need to find out, light him up, Linda. She's on the clock here because I feel good about my outcome tomorrow.
0: The people have spoken. The WNBA and Subarus are what get you all most excited. 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
5: Gian Gelosi, the Supreme Court for a second time refusing a request by President Trump to review a $5 million civil judgment against him after a jury found in 2023 that he sexually abused and defamed writer E. Jean Carroll. The president is also appealing a second verdict that orders him to pay Carroll $83 million. And today ends the 60-day window to reach a broader deal with Iran.
6: And reports indicate very little progress toward a diplomatic solution that would reopen the Strait of Hormuz. The Wall Street Journal reports that Iran has been using this time to prepare for a return to conflict rather than finding a diplomatic off-ramp.
5: That's Fox's Trey Yinks. The deadline was laid out in the Memorandum of Understanding, which is an agreement derailed by Iran's attacks on tanker ships. And actress Hayden Panettiere has died. She was only 36 years old. 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
7: A Lincoln man faces five charges following an alleged abduction of a woman and child, a police pursuit, and crash. LPD Lieutenant Chris Weber tells KLIN News.
8: The woman was taken to a local hospital for injuries sustained during the assault and crash. The infant child was also taken to a local hospital for evaluation.
7: Police arrested 26-year-old Stephen Schroeder on allegations including false imprisonment, domestic assault, and child abuse. UNL's fall move-in is underway this morning as students continue returning to campus for the new school year. Residence Life Director Matt Nelson says the university has a busy few days ahead as students settle into their residence halls.
9: In total, we have a little over 5,700 students who will live on campus this year, but probably over the course of the couple days of that drive-through curbside move-in, we'll probably see about 4,000 students, mostly first years.
7: The drive-through move-in process runs through Wednesday. 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
10: Mostly sunny to partly cloudy and warm today with a high temperature this afternoon in the mid-80s. Tonight, partly to mostly cloudy with a 40% chance of showers and thunderstorms. Some storms may be severe, low in the upper 60s. Tuesday, mostly cloudy with a 50% chance of showers and thunderstorms. Some storms may be severe, high in the mid-80s. From the 1011 Severe Weather Center, I'm meteorologist Brandon Reck.
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0: from the Momo Pizzeria and Ristorante Studios, we are the voice of Lincoln. 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
1: Ceasefire with Iran ends. I'm Jack Callahan, Fox News. The official end of an agreement which President Trump says Iran nullified weeks ago.
2: Today, the memorandum of understanding between the United States and Iran expires. It's been 60 days since it was signed, and reports indicate very little diplomatic progress to reopen the Strait of Hormuz.
1: Fox's Trey Yangst, who spoke with the president this morning.
2: President Trump told Fox News that Iran should

0: Commissioner of the Food and Drug Administration showed Dr. Fauci was aware of a potential safety risk from the COVID-19 vaccine for pregnant women.
1: It reads in part, clearly during mass vaccination, you will get a lot of psychological reactions, and it is hard to sort these things out. But the people's main complaint is that no one takes them seriously. No one knows how to treat them, and there is no effort to study this. Fauci responded writing, quote, we cannot ignore her. We should probably bring in CDC.
0: Fox's Alex Hogan reports to date, no studies have shown any increased risk for miscarriage, stillbirth, or birth defects from the COVID vaccine. Wall Street, the Dow is off nearly 220 points. The S&P 500 down about 18. The NASDAQ now in the red as well. 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
2: 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Here's John Adcox.
3: An alleged abduction in Northeast Lincoln led to a police pursuit and crash Sunday afternoon. Lieutenant Chris Weber says officers found the suspect's vehicle near 48th and Pioneers.
4: Pursuit ended when the suspect crashed into another vehicle near 56th Street and Old Cheney Road. The suspect was taken into custody.
3: The other driver reported minor injuries. Police arrested 26-year-old Stephen Schroeder. A Lincoln man faces multiple charges after police say he drove 64 miles an hour over the speed limit. An officer clocked Mohammed Ramadan at 104 on O Street shortly after 1 Saturday morning. His car later crossed opposing traffic lanes and struck a retaining wall near 42nd and O. Ramadan was uninjured and arrested on suspicion of aggravated DUI and willful reckless driving. A free Lincoln Book Festival is expanding after drawing more than 1,600 people last year. Linked to Literacy's Joe Sheets tells KLIN News, Wordstock will use more of Antelope Park as organizers prepare for a crowd of more than 2,000.
5: We will be gathering on August 22nd, a Saturday morning at 10 a.m. And the event runs for 3 hours, so it goes from 10 a.m. to 1 p.m. This year, we will be taking over the Auld Pavilion.
3: Visitors may browse thousands of donated books and take home as many as they want. Admission is free. Storms are possible in eastern Nebraska overnight. National Weather Service meteorologist Dirk Peterson says a large cluster of storms may reach Lincoln around 4 or 5 Tuesday morning.
6: It could be a stormy night where people get woken up to some pretty strong wind gusts, some lightning, and all that kind of stuff.
3: The strongest storms should taper off around 7. 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
8: Mostly sunny and seasonal weather expected into Monday afternoon in Lincoln. Look for high temperatures in the middle 80s. Dew points will be a little bit higher in the middle to maybe upper 60s as we head through the afternoon with a southwest wind at 5 to 10 miles an hour. We'll see a chance for some showers and thunderstorms entering the area as we head late tonight into the overnight hours. Keep an eye out for some stronger storms to move in from the north and west. From the 1011 Severe Weather Center, I'm meteorologist Bill Rentschler.
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2: An alleged abduction in Northeast Lincoln led to a police pursuit and crash Sunday afternoon. Lieutenant Chris Weber says officers found the suspect's vehicle near 48th and Pioneers.
3: Pursuit ended when the suspect crashed into another vehicle near 56th Street and Old Cheney Road. The suspect was taken into custody.
2: The other driver reported minor injuries. Police arrested 26-year-old Stephen Schroeder. A Lincoln man faces multiple charges after police say he drove 64 miles an hour over the speed limit. An officer clocked Mohammed Ramadan at 104 on O Street shortly after 1 Saturday morning. His car later crossed opposing traffic lanes and struck a retaining wall near 42nd and O. Ramadan was uninjured and arrested on suspicion of aggravated DUI and willful reckless driving. A free Lincoln Book Festival is expanding after drawing more than 1,600 people last year. Linked to Literacy's Joe Sheets tells KLIN News, Wordstock will use more of Antelope Park as organizers prepare for a crowd of more than 2,000.
4: We will be gathering on August 22nd, a Saturday morning at 10 a.m. And the event runs for 3 hours, so it goes from 10 a.m. to 1 p.m. This year, we will be taking over the Ald Pavilion.
2: Visitors may browse thousands of donated books and take home as many as they want. Admission is free. Storms are possible in eastern Nebraska overnight. National Weather Service meteorologist Dirk Peterson says a large cluster of storms may reach Lincoln around 4 or 5 Tuesday morning.
5: It could be a stormy night where people get woken up to some pretty strong wind gusts, some lightning, and all that kind of stuff.
2: The strongest storms should taper off around 7. 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
7: Mostly sunny and seasonal weather expected into Monday afternoon in Lincoln. Look for high temperatures in the middle 80s. Dew points will be a little bit higher in the middle to maybe upper 60s as we head through the afternoon with a southwest wind at 5 to 10 miles an hour. We'll see a chance for some showers and thunderstorms entering the area as we head late tonight into the overnight hours. Keep an eye out for some stronger storms to move in from the north and west. From the 1011 Severe Weather Center, I'm meteorologist Bill Rensch.
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0: Takes Life and says nearly 3,900 first-year students will be moving into residence halls over the next few days. And Lincoln drivers should expect a closure on northbound 56th Street tomorrow from 7 to 10 p.m. between Old Cheney Road and Nebraska Parkway for traffic signal work. For more on these and other stories, go to KLIN.com. 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
7: Mostly sunny and seasonal weather expected into Monday afternoon in Lincoln. Look for high temperatures in the middle 80s. Dew points will be a little bit higher in the middle to maybe upper 60s as we head through the afternoon with a southwest wind at 5 to 10 miles an hour. We'll see a chance for some showers and thunderstorms entering the area as we head late tonight into the overnight hours. Keep an eye out for some stronger storms to move in from the north and west. From the 1011 Severe Weather Center, I'm meteorologist Bill Rensch.
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9: We'll all be flying higher than a jet liner. 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
10: Abortion will remain safe, it will remain legal, and it will remain accessible here in Massachusetts. 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
11: Healthcare should be a choice made by a patient and their doctor. 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
12: But the dogs are counting on us. 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
13: Hannity's on. And so is the countdown. T-minus 78 days until Election Day.

0: feed you, and every single one of his medical bills is just all taken care of.
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10: Mostly sunny and seasonal weather expected into Monday afternoon in Lincoln. Look for high temperatures in the middle 80s. Dew points will be a little bit higher in the middle to maybe upper 60s as we head through the afternoon with a southwest wind at 5 to 10 miles an hour. We'll see a chance for some showers and thunderstorms entering the area as we head late tonight into the overnight hours. Keep an eye out for some stronger storms to move in from the north and west. From the 1011 Severe Weather Center, I'm meteorologist Bill Renschler.
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0: right, our final moments with Doug Schoen. And remember, he was a Clinton guy. But, you know, Clinton said the era of big government's over, the end of welfare as we know it. You're not hearing that from these DSA lunatics. So it's frustrating to me that the silence to me has been deafening. And this seems to be an environment of fear, except for people like yourself. Mark Penn has taken it on. Some former Obama people have taken it on. Some former, you know, former Clinton people. Bill Maher has taken it on. Joe Manchin has taken it on. And then John Fetterman gets abused because he's the only elected official that takes it on. It seems like the level of fear that this is now the old Democratic Party, and they dare not criticize it for fear that they will be primaried, like the way Mamdani got three incumbent Democrats off the ticket to replace him with these lunatics.
1: That's exactly right. I mean, Sean, we've talked about this in the past, but the left is virulent with their criticism. They do not in any way countenance any deviation from their philosophy, and they clearly have intimidated what is left of the mainstream moderate Democratic Party into this big tent strategy, which to me is capitulation to a brand of politics that is literally contrary to everything, as you said before, we've been brought up to believe and revere.
0: See, I think that people like Chuck Schumer, for example, or Hakeem Jeffries, for example, they're minority leaders, I argue, in name only. A long time ago, I was saying that Nancy Pelosi was speaker in name only and that AOC was the real leader in the House. I don't think I turned out to be wrong. Polly Market had her leading as the leading candidate for the 2028 presidential election. And I do believe that is the brain trust. I do believe this Fight the Oligarchy tour was Bernie handing the mantle to AOC. But I, regardless of Schumer's silence, regardless of that, I think that he's gone anyway. I think Hakeem Jeffries, you know, won't be leader anyway. Am I wrong?
1: The left will be in charge, whether titularly it's Hakeem Jeffries or somebody else. Similarly, in the Senate, if it's Schumer or somebody else, the far left, if the Democrats take control, will be the balance of power. And that, to me, is cataclysmic.
0: Yeah. I mean, how does a party recover from, I mean, 250 DSA candidates since 2019, 40 more on the ballot this year. That's a lot of people, Doug.
1: It's too many people as far as I'm concerned. And they are neither Democrats, as I know the party, nor are they willing to compromise, engage in dialogue. And they have, as you said before, quite comprehensively, an agenda that is antithetical to both capitalism and the way our democracy and federal system is organized.
0: To me, it's just crazy. I mean, you can have disagreements. I mean, we've had disagreements over the years, but not about crazy. I mean, this is insane. We do always appreciate you being on, you know, one of the few honest Democrats left, I guess, at this point. And I think their lack of moral clarity and their cowardice is going to hurt them in the end. But we'll see over time. You never know. You never know. That's why I tell people you better get out and vote until the votes are counted. You better defeat these people or else they will change this country. It will be unrecognizable. Doug Schoen, thank you, my friend.
1: Thank you, Sean.
0: All right. 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
6: Fox News, I'm Tom Graham. The Trump administration expected to announce fresh economic pressure on Iran as peace talks have struggled.
7: So now what's happening, Secretary Scott Bessent says that he's indicating he will add more economic measures announced as early as this week. The goal to further isolate Iran at the moment, the naval blockade for the Iranian ships is starving Iran for money it gets from oil. The sanctions currently in place, making sure that allies of the United States do not do business with Iran.
6: Fox's Edward Lawrence, Hawaiian official. Officials assessing the damage after a tropical system slammed the islands.
8: Hawaii Governor Josh Green noting while the hurricane was downgraded to a tropical storm, it left over 28 inches of rain in parts of the state.
9: Most important thing is we didn't see significant loss of life.
8: The governor noting at least 100 homes had been damaged or swept away on the Big Island.
6: Fox's Kristen Goodwin, America's listening to Fox News.
2: Trending from the KLIN newsroom.
10: Governor Jim Pillen says Nebraska should change its rules allowing petition gatherers to be paid based on the number of signatures they collect. On his monthly call-in show, Pillen said he doesn't believe paid signature gathering represents grassroots support.
11: Money messes things up. I'm not an advocate of paying people by the number of signatures they get.
10: Pillen says he believes people should be able to come together voluntarily to put an issue on the ballot.
12: There should always be a place at the table for our neighbors.
10: Mayor Larry and Gaylor Baird at this morning's groundbreaking for the new home of the Gathering Place Soup Kitchen at 12th and F Street. The new facility will increase capacity from roughly 200 people a day to about 300. The new building will provide more room to prepare meals and welcome guests and will open next year. Lincoln drivers should expect a closure on northbound 56th Street tomorrow evening. The street will be closed from 7 to 10 p.m. between Old Cheney Road and Nebraska Parkway for traffic signal work. John Adcox, KLIN News.
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13: Mostly sunny and seasonal weather expected into Monday afternoon in Lincoln. Look for high temperatures in the middle 80s. Dew points will be a little bit higher in the middle to maybe upper 60s as we head through the afternoon with a southwest wind at 5 to 10 miles an hour. We'll see a chance for some showers and thunderstorms entering the area as we head late tonight into the overnight hours. Keep an eye out for some stronger storms to move in from the north and west. From the 1011 Severe Weather Center, I'm meteorologist Bill Renschler.
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0: Time now for today's moment of awe. And who says lightning never strikes twice? On this day in 1957, we learned that it can. Richie Ashburn was in the middle of what would be a Hall of Fame career, the star center fielder for the Philadelphia Phillies. Ashburn was a six-time All-Star, earning a starting assignment as a rookie in 1948 in the Midsummer Classic, and twice led the National League in hitting. Ashburn helped the Phillies to a World Series appearance in 1950, and after retirement, became a beloved broadcaster for the team until his death in the late 90s. Well, on this day, August 17th, 1957, Ashburn did something that you never really see. Ashburn hit a foul ball that hit a spectator, turns out the wife of a Philadelphia sports editor, breaking her nose. Then, as she was being carried off on a stretcher, Ashburn hit her again with another foul ball. Ashburn and the family remained close friends for years. Their son later served as a Phillies bat boy. Richie Ashburn, lightning strikes twice, gets our moment of awe.
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2: Good afternoon. For the most part, traffic moving well. A few volume slowdowns, and we do have several construction projects. We'll want to watch for lane shifts and lane closures. Do keep in mind, South 27th at Old Cheney Road, westbound to Old Cheney is closed for water main work. And a few areas that do tend to run slow, South 70th at Nebraska Parkway, lane restrictions in all directions for turn lane work. South 56th at Old Cheney Road, traffic signal work with lane closures. And eastbound to O Street at 40th, lane restriction for water main work. If you see a trouble spot, call the traffic hotline, 402-479-1414. That's a quick check of your time saver traffic.
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5: Heavy rainfall.
6: Gusty winds.
5: Brought flooding.
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1: 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Here's John Adcox.
11: Nebraska Governor Jim Pillen says he believes paying petition gatherers based on the number of signatures they collect is wrong. On today's monthly call-in show, he said people should be able to organize around an issue without paying others to collect the signatures.
12: Paying people to buy the number of signatures they get is just fundamentally wrong from how I see the world.
11: Pillen says if supporters cannot gather enough valid signatures without paying people, he questions whether the issue truly represents the public. Lincoln police arrested a 26-year-old man following an alleged abduction Sunday afternoon.
13: Multiple callers reported seeing a man force a woman into a vehicle while she yelled for help. Witnesses also reported seeing blood in the woman's face and a child inside the vehicle.
11: LPD Lieutenant Chris Weber. Police spotted the vehicle in South Lincoln, which resulted in a short pursuit and crash at 56 and Old Cheney. Police identified the suspect as Stephen Schroeder of Lincoln. The woman and infant were taken to a hospital. Lincoln police arrested a 35-year-old man after a high-speed crash early Saturday. Police say Mohammed Ramadan was driving 104 miles per hour on O Street when he lost control near 42nd Street, struck the median, and crashed into a retaining wall. No one was injured. Ramadan faces first offense, aggravated DUI, willful reckless driving, and several other citations. The Gathering Place Soup Kitchen is moving forward with plans to expand its services in Lincoln, and Community Action is asking the public to help make it happen.
14: We need to raise a total of $5.5 million to build the bigger table we need to carry this project across the finish line.
11: Community Action Board President and City Councilman Brody Weber says they have $2.5 million left to raise. The building near 12th and F will serve more people in need. Heavy overnight rain could create flooding concerns across eastern Nebraska. National Weather Service meteorologist Dirk Peterson says recent rainfall has left the area vulnerable.
4: I don't think it'll take a whole lot of these kind of thunderstorm clusters to move through and dump a lot of rain to cause some issues.
11: Low-lying flooding and flash flooding are possible, potentially affecting Tuesday morning travel. Word Stock returns to Antelope Park August 22nd with thousands of free books, but organizers say the event is also designed as a community gathering. Linked to Literacy's Joe Sheets says the festival has something for the entire family.
5: It's about gathering community. We're going to, of course, have food trucks. It's always great to gather around good food. So we have food trucks that will offer coffee and scones in the morning, all the way through lunch.
11: Plans also include carnival games, a tie-dye t-shirt station, children's authors, and celebrity readers at the Bandshell. The free festival runs from 10 a.m. to 1 p.m. Additional details on these stories and more are available online at KLIN.com. 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
2: As we get into the heart of our drive time, a few areas to keep in mind. 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On Highway 2, between Jamaica Avenue and Highway 77 interchange, a potential traffic hazard with branches in the roadway. Apparently a truck lost some of its load. We do have several construction projects and utility projects. Keep in mind, Vine Street, 66 to 70th is closed for street improvements, and Rosa Parks Way, 6th to 9th Street. As you come into downtown eastbound, lane restrictions for building work. If you see a trouble spot, call the traffic hotline, 402-479-1414. That's another check of your time saver traffic.
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0: All right, welcome in on a Monday afternoon, August 17th. It is 5:07, 85 degrees in the capital city. Pretty nice out there. A little south wind at 10 miles an hour. Humidity not too bad right now at all. And sounds like you might have heard there, we got some storms that could be coming in later tonight, especially into tomorrow morning. We'll tell you more about those later in the show. We're doing a full whip around today. We got a lot to get to. News from the courts, news from the Senate race, news from the petition fraud front. We've got a whole bunch of that. Update on gas prices as well. We know how the nation looks at Husker football right now, the AP 20 top 25 out. So we got a little bit on that as well. New restaurants coming to town, concerts coming to town. My goodness, we have so much to get to. So without any further ado, let's get in today to today's whip around.
1: A rundown of today's top stories that you're talking about. It's time for the whip around on Drive Time Lincoln.
0: Well, we're going to start in Omaha actually today, because just a little while ago, former University of Nebraska regent and Douglas County prosecutor Elizabeth O'Connor has been sentenced for her guilty plea related to a drunk driving crash that severely injured an Omaha grandmother. The Douglas County District Court Judge Jeffrey Lux, the sentence was a year in prison, 18 months of post-release supervision, and a five-year driver's license suspension. Now, Nebraska's got the good time law, so non-mandatory sentences automatically reduce day for day for good behavior. And so, assuming it is good behavior, it'll be a six-month sentence behind bars. But yes, that will be a significant jail sentence for the former Nebraska regent. This was back from a situation on May 21st of 2025, about 8:30 at night, when she was driving a 2024 Subaru Outback. This was near 63rd and Blondo, crossed the center line into oncoming traffic, struck a 2013 Ford Focus carrying five people, which left an Omaha woman who was a grandmother with life-threatening injuries, had a broken back and a broken pelvis. Three grandchildren, another family, were also in the car. The father of those children spoke out about there being justice served in this case in the months that followed after it. And then the other thing about this one is that there was a Omaha police affidavit that recorded her blood alcohol content at the time of 0.321. The legal limit is 0.08. So that is a significant blood alcohol content if that number was accurate. The defense did make a statement, said she had been dealing with postpartum depression and a recent loss of her father to cancer as well. She had already pled guilty, though, and so these were just comments at sentencing. And the charge that she pled to is driving under the influence causing serious

0: serious bodily injury. And so I thought incarceration was probably coming along with this, you know, and it probably could have been worse in terms of the sentence here, given some of the circumstances. Police did report a half-empty bottle of Fireball whiskey was recovered, if you recall, inside the vehicle at the scene. And you now have, so she's since stepped down and Joel Makovicka has taken that spot. Yes, former Husker football player Joel Makovicka. Temporarily, he's not going to run for it once again, but there is a race to fill the remainder of her term that will be voted on in November. And this is not for area listeners because this is up in the Omaha area, but this is where you've got the former Nebraska First Lady, Suzanne Shore, who is facing former University of Nebraska student Justin Solomon on that. And, you know, and so I don't know. This has been a safe Democratic seat in the past. We'll see what happens with this election this time around. See if anything changes with this as well. But yeah, so six months. I don't know if they've set a date yet when she is going to be reporting, but you know, if it's in the next month or so, count it up. It goes up until spring of next year if you go in the next month or so. So that is the latest there, and a reminder of some of the consequences that can come along with bad choices like that. All right, moving on. All right, next one on the list here today is, well, we had some other courtroom chaos today as well, and a significant sentencing. This was in Lincoln. Lori Pilger reported on this in the Journal Star and gave a good breakdown of exactly what happened. This was the sentencing for the 32-year-old who had been convicted for his role in the double shooting outside of the office strip club back in 2024. Perhaps you remember that story. And Darius Fletcher, the 32-year-old who was getting sentenced in this case, was given two terms of 50 to 60 years in prison. One was for accessory to first-degree murder. One was for possession of a firearm by a prohibited person. And then the judge pronounced the terms as being consecutive rather than concurrent, meaning you back one up against the other instead of serving them at the same time. They both happen during sentencing, which would happen here. And when that happened, according to Lori's article, the defendant, Fletcher, stood up, said, walked toward the secured back exit. Then a woman who is sitting in the gallery shrieks and makes a major disruption that then goes into the third floor hallway that you could hear going on out there from the courtroom, according to Lori's reporting. And they had to lock the courtroom at that point. The defendant refused to come back to the courtroom to hear the rest of his sentencing proceeding here at this point. And so it was kind of a chaotic scene with this. Now, one of the reasons that the sentence was as it was because Fletcher was determined a habitual criminal. And that's a basically a situation where if you've got prior violent felony convictions, they can apply this habitual criminal enhancement. And if you're an active participant, they believe that he was in this. The judge decided to stack these two 50 to 60 year sentences back to back instead of having him serve them at the same time. And you already had the shooter, Christopher Johnson. He's been found guilty. That was back in March, and he's awaiting sentencing, and yet prosecutors pursuing the death penalty on that one. So that means, you know, it essentially makes it a life sentence here in this situation for someone of that age. And now when it comes to the other situation, the other defendant in this case, separate case, but defendant in this situation, that will, because he got convicted of two class one felonies, you'll have a three judge panel decide whether there are aggravating circumstances with that one.
1: once they get through some of the post-trial motions that are going on, and that could mean that you've got a death penalty case for the first time in quite some time, I think, here in Lancaster County. So that is the latest there and exactly what was happening in this courtroom today. Moving on. All right, now to the political stuff. And the Attorney General, well, it's going to, sounds like, get involved in the lawsuit that attempts to force the Democrats to put someone on the ballot for the U.S. Senate race against Pete Ricketts, Dan Osborne. And the Attorney General has now filed a 3-page notice saying his office plans to be heard in court. There's a Nebraska statute that mandates the state's involvement whenever a state's law's constitutionality is challenged. And this comes from originally a lawsuit by a private citizen who happened to run in the Democratic primary, William Forbes, and sued to have the Democratic Party required to put someone on the ballot, arguing this has to happen under state law. Now, the judge had already denied a temporary injunction in this case. And when she did that, kind of indicated where it looks like she will be on this case, said the claim that he's making raises serious constitutional concerns, unlikely to succeed. And so there's a dispute about the word shall and what it applies to in this case. That's kind of what this comes down to with this. And so it'll be an interesting question to see, okay, so what will the Attorney General be doing here in this case? And what's the position the Attorney General's office is going to take in this case? And will it have any different? Is this just kind of checking a box in terms of being involved, given the status of the case and the subject matter of the case? Now, Forbes, for his part, has said, by the way, if you can't get anyone to run, I'll run. So you can't say that you don't have anybody to run, because I'm still a Democrat in registration. And therefore, there's at least one person who will run here with this. So, and of course, by now you probably know the deep dive on this, but the thought is, if there is a Democrat on the ballot, it hurts Dan Osborne's chances, because the votes that might go to him will be split between he and the Democrat in that case. But I do wonder what the Attorney General's move is here. I don't know. Is it going to be defending the constitutionality of the election statutes? Is it going to be basically defending a decision by the Secretary of State? Will it be something else? That's, I think, the interesting question in this whole thing. And then the second question is, again, but is this thing... Is the train already down the track, so to speak, with the decision in this case? So, and again, they got to do this stuff pretty quickly. we'll get more into time is of the essence situations here in just a little bit. But you got him intervening, and you're going to have him a part of the proceedings now at this point. But if there's to be any kind of a ruling that actually affects the case, it's got to happen within a couple of weeks here. And so that's another issue right now with the temporary injunction not issuing during the pre-trial hearings that were going on. All right, moving on. We got more politics. It is a heavy courtroom day, isn't it, on the show? So you had back-to-back hearings today on the, quote, new parties, the America First Party and the Working People Party. These are the two parties that have been initially prevented from putting candidates on the ballot by this judge while they resolve the entire issue. And that's what they were trying to do today. And that these were originally scheduled for the same docket window, evidently, but instead heard them back-to-back as separate matters is what I understand, rather than consolidating them into a like a single trial record here. That's essentially what you had here is a small trial with this. So the first one was the Republican Party suing to block the America First Party, saying it's a fraudulent front trying to lure conservative votes away from the Republican. And then in the second case, you have the Democratic Party and the National Working Families Party together suing the Nebraska Working People Party, saying the name intentionally mimics Dan Osborne's Working People campaign and sounds confusingly similar to the Working People Party. Goodness sakes, the Working Families Party. It is confusingly similar. I'm getting confused between the two of them. And there is a state election law, 32618, that bars a new party from choosing a name that's identical or deceptively similar to an existing party of candidate. And so that's an argument that both the Democrats and the Republicans are using here. They could have done their trial prep together for this thing. That would have been fun. You also had an attorney in the America First case that was representing the Secretary of State, another kind of state intervener in this situation. And he just wanted to make clear that Secretary of State couldn't do anything here. This is not something the Secretary of State had power to shut down these parties. He did what he had to do. And his attorney, the Deputy Solicitor General, argued just that today as well. So now we wait, and the judge has been encouraged and said she will make a decision quickly on this case, because time, again, is of the essence, as I was talking about before, to be able, the America First Party was saying, enabled to go through the steps to create a platform, put forward candidates. They have to have a final judgment by August 26th. And that, you know, that doesn't, all the appeals would have to be done as well. And so the judge said she's going to issue a decision as soon as possible in this case. I don't have as many details because it was later on the second hearing, the one with the Democrats against the Working People's Party. I mean, I guess there were a lot of similar conversations there with this. And there'll be two separate rulings now with the two of these based on the specific facts. So I guess there are scenarios where neither of them have a candidate, both of them have a candidate, or one does but the other doesn't, although that third scenario would surprise me a bit here, given that they rely on not exactly the same but similar arguments and similar fact situations between the two of them. So the other thing that this impacts, of course, oddly, is potentially the governor's race. And we haven't heard anything new about this today, but over the weekend, Brett Lindstrom said that he had been contacted by one of these two new parties, the Working People's Party, about potentially joining up as a team and becoming a member of that party to get in the gubernatorial race if they are allowed to put candidates in the race. And if they're allowed to put them in the Senate race, they're allowed to put them in any of the races. They could conceivably put it in the Secretary of State's race or the Attorney General's race or whatever, any of the races that are going on there. And so that's the other thing you're waiting on for this, is whether or not the Lindstrom third party candidacy is still on life support or not. So we got to wait for the judge to find out if all these ballot positions are going to be filled, if these new parties are actually going to go through, do the convention, do the identifying of candidates, do that whole thing, or if it's going to be a footnote in the history of this wild election season. So we'll wait on the judge for that one. Moving on. And then, well, let's see, I got a couple more of these. I guess we do have a bit of an update on the other, I guess there's kind of a three pillars, a triumvirate of crazy election situations. You've got the Senate race and the whole Forbes, Burbank, new parties, you know, the Dan Osborne song, that's your Senate column, okay? You've got the governor's column where you've got the whole Lindstrom thing. Is it going to happen? Is it not going to happen? And then you have the other one, which is the fraudulent signatures that were originally tied with the Good Government Lincoln efforts and now have affected Lindstrom's campaign, maybe affecting other ballot initiatives. We still don't know for sure if and how that will happen exactly. And for a brief moment there, it was kind of like, well, you know, maybe this is going to be kind of a straight up criminal discussion, right? You had fraudsters allegedly come in, fake the signatures, trying to make a buck, did it allegedly with multiple issues. Maybe that wouldn't match up politically. Maybe the political part is sort of out of at least this discussion. Well, I don't know. Because at the end of last week, you had Lincoln City Councilman Brody Weber. He had a press conference that asked for a full independent investigation into the leadership of Good Government Lincoln. It was the ballot group behind these three charter amendments. Now, one of the charter amendments is, of course, term limits on city council members. Brody Weber is a city council member, and so this would have an effect on him if he wanted to run for terms beyond what he'd be limited to if it did pass. You also got Democratic challengers to the Lancaster, for instance, the Lancaster County attorney, Democratic challenger to Pat Condon, the incumbent. And he's saying, look, you got political ties here between the county attorney, maybe even the county sheriff as well, and some of the folks who were involved here with this. And so he's saying, look, you should have a special prosecutor here. And the county attorney is resisted that and said, look, this is a straight up criminal investigation. It's not a political thing as well. And the county sheriff hasn't said anything other than that there's no evidence of a political motive with this whole thing. And they're still continuing to say, so, you know, there's not a political component to this whole thing. It's pretty straight up criminal. And so therefore it doesn't make sense to spend the money to do special investigations, bring in special prosecutors, those sorts of things as well. And for what it's worth, the partner in Axiom Strategies and spokesperson for the campaign, Jessica Flanagan, has said that they had hired a subcontractor called On the Ballot, and they were defrauded by these out-of-state criminal actors, worked around the screening protocols, and she kind of said, look, you've got these career politicians that are just scared of city council term limits passing, and that's what's happening here. So, and then, you know, you've also got the whole Advocates for All Nebraskans thing where they suspended their petition drive for minimum Lincoln sworn police staffing. And I don't know how much the petition landscape or what was going on here with those other ones affected that or did not. They also talked about city council support or lack of for that as well. And so perhaps this touches that one. Perhaps this touches the sports gambling one. There have been some who have said, well, there were similar companies used for the one regarding the gender of participants in sports. And so could that possibly be affected? We don't have answers to those questions yet. Or if there were impacts on those, would they be enough to potentially endanger the position that they have or will have on the ballot if they're approved as well? And then related to that, as you heard reported by Johnny at the top of the hour, is that you had the governor come on KLIN today, and he said this in the past, but he reiterated it once again, saying on his call-in show today that he wants to pull the plug on paid petition circulators, basically saying this is corrupting the ballot initiative process. Johnny had the clips earlier. I'm sure you're going to hear him tomorrow as well. But basically said the state should reconsider allowing this. Said it's fundamentally wrong. Money messes things up. And sounds like this is something he'll make a priority during the legislative session. Said Nebraskans are screaming for this kind of a change. So this will be...
0: So I guess I don't know if this would be a ban on all paid circulators. I think what they talked about before was more of a per signature incentive model that would be restricted in some ways. I don't know how you write the law exactly. I'm not sure if they've actually gone that far into it as well. But again, that's probably something that we get to when we talk about in January, February, and March. But I think it's an interesting discussion as well, because at the same time, you're also voting on an issue that would strengthen the petition process, where you would have to have a higher percentage of the legislature to vote to overturn anything or change anything that had been enacted into law by a voter initiative as well. And I think there is probably some tension between what the petitions have turned into law, medical marijuana, some others, minimum wage, and what some of the elected officials would like to see happen. And so that, I think, factors into this too. All right, that's a tour through the courts. Holy cow. We're going to grab our break right now. Check of sports from Nate. Back then on the second half with more Whip Round coming up right after this on KLIN.
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4: Tonight in the American Legion World Series, Carpetland, Lincoln East's pursuit of the national championship continues as they take on Midland, Michigan. In the national semifinals, first pitch for that game slated for 6 p.m. in Shelby, North Carolina. The winners advance to tomorrow's winner-take-all championship game. Meanwhile, the Nebraska football team continues to prepare for the 2026 season, and one player who is very excited for the beginning of this year is Mac Markway. Markway has battled knee injuries throughout his career, including three ACL injuries, but he continues to work back, says Matt Rule.
5: And Mac's doing a great job. He's another guy like Bonner. We're trying to keep healthy. I know it can be frustrating to him because he's one of the guys that, like, you know, there's two types of football players. Those you have to tell speed up all the time. Those you have to tell slow down. Like, he'd run through a brick wall if it's in front of him. For no other reason other than it's there. I mean, he's just kind of a full steam ahead guy. He's a unique brain. And he came to me last year, you know, obviously on the third ACL, he came to me last year and was like, you know, he was thinking about playing. He decided to come back and play. And with no promises, you know, in terms of you could do all this work and what happens, but, you know, it's just the type of kid he is. He wanted to come back and play.
4: Not only is Markway trying to work his way back from a knee injury, he's also trying to work into a new position. After beginning his college career at LSU as a tight end, Markway has moved to the defensive line.
5: He came to me about moving to defense, and you know, he had significant offers coming out of high school to go play defense. Obviously, he started as a true freshman, caught a touchdown, I think, at LSU, so he could help you certainly at tight end. But I think he thought, you know, whether it was the knee, whether it was, you know, there's more defensive ends, obviously, than there are tight ends, you know. He wanted to play defense, and I think you see a big, powerful man on the edge that will get more comfortable every day.
4: After an off day yesterday, the Huskers practice today on the gas practice fields and the Hawks Championship Center. They'll work out again tomorrow, and we will hear from some of the Husker players and coaches. The Associated Press has released its top 25 in college football. Like the coaches' poll, Ohio State is number one and Oregon is number two. The rest of the top five, Georgia, Notre Dame, and Texas. Indiana checks in at sixth with Miami, Texas A&M, Ole Miss, and Oklahoma rounding out the top 10. The Big Ten had eight teams in the top 25 and two more receiving votes. Stick around for Sports Nightly tonight after Drive Time Lincoln, right here on the Voice of Lincoln, 1499.3 KLIN.
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13: You're listening to Drive Time Lincoln with Jack Mitchell. Reach out on the Hunt Irrigation text line at 402-479-1400 to be a part of the show. 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
14: Should be a fairly pleasant Monday evening here in the capital city with mostly clear skies, eventually becoming partly cloudy. Temperatures will cool back to the mid-70s by 10 o'clock tonight. We'll see a chance for some showers and thunderstorms entering the area as we head late tonight and then into the overnight hours with some additional rounds of thunderstorms that could impact the morning commute into the day on your Tuesday. From the 1011 Severe Weather Center, I'm meteorologist Bill Rentschler.
0: All right, thank you very much, Bill. Jack Mitchell for Hunt Irrigation. You know, I kind of think of irrigation differently after working with Hunt. Normally, I just thought of kind of a pipe with a sprinkler head pumping water into the yard, maybe without a really developed significant brain. And it turns out that in Nebraska, when weather turns on a dime, that it's pretty important. And I know a lot of these have timers, just a basic clock, but the controllers that Hunt installs, and I have at my house, are the actual brains of the underground irrigation system. So they're using forecasts, they're using climate, they're using data from your yard and your soil to maximize the outdoor water use efficiency, pulling real-time data throughout the day, automatically adjusting in the background, and then they pair that with automatic rain sensors that'll physically shut off your system during a rain event. 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
15: On the downhill side of our drive time traffic, do watch for a slow go on South Street from 27th to 17th. One lane in each direction. That area is running slow. Thanks to Rachel for calling in. We do have several construction projects. We'll want to watch for lane shifts and lane closures. Keep in mind, South 40th, Randolph to O Street, local access only for a water main project. If you see a trouble spot, call the traffic hotline, 402-479-1414. That's another check of your time saver traffic.
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0: All right, welcome back. August 17th. Glad to have you with us right now in the capital city. We are at 85 degrees. A little south wind at 10 miles an hour, dew point pretty low, so feels nice out there for a mid-August afternoon. All right, we got about 15 minutes left, so let's get right back into today's whip around. All right, and since we're talking about weather, and you heard a bit there from Bill in terms of what things are going to look like, just want to build on that a little bit more. So the storm, the primary issues for early evening are in northern Nebraska, so not in our listening area significantly. But the storms that we're talking about, damaging wind gusts, large hail, even low end threat for some isolated tornadoes with that, that is predicted to track south and east toward southeastern Nebraska, to our listening area, to Lincoln. But they do think it's going to slightly weaken in intensity. The severe stuff doesn't mean that you won't still get heavy downpours with some of that as well. And so they're thinking about lingering showers, gusty winds, perhaps thunderstorms all the way through Tuesday morning commute. So if you've got a school commute tomorrow, that may be in
1: play the hour by hour for the National Weather Service indicates that we don't get into a really significant chance of rain until pretty far into the early morning hours, 4 or 5 o'clock tomorrow, it looks like. But the best chances will be during that morning commute all the way through about 11 a.m. tomorrow, at least according to the current numbers that we're getting from the National Weather Service. And again, those will have weakened in terms of severity by that point, but you still could get some pretty significant rain that comes along with those as well. Should be dry for the rest of the afternoon tomorrow, then another chance of rain coming up on Wednesday. And I just want to check this and see if anything's changed from what I said this morning. It doesn't look like it. There is not a high in the night that starts with a 9 all the way through Monday. It's 80s every single day. Every single day today through a week from today. And so by then, you're August 24th. You've got 1 week left in the month of August, and still no big extended string of heat that Lincoln's getting yet. You're seeing it in a whole bunch of other places. And so I've been fortunate here in this part of the country. All right, moving on. And speaking of getting closer to September, we've got Lincoln Public Schools now going. You've got Catholic Schools and Pius. I think they're going to be at full strength tomorrow with all their classes going again. Lincoln Christian has the younger students go, I believe, on Wednesday, and then the secondary go on Thursday, if I recall the schedule from them. And so you then have University and Nebraska Wesleyan classes starting a week from today. And so we are gradually filling out the last bits of students back in class, and by a week from today we will have all of them back. And for that to happen, if you have been in that downtown area, some of the street closures, some of the traffic that's out there, maybe just a lot of parents and kids walking around or carrying couches or lava lamps or whatever they're putting in their rooms right now, it's because you've got about 3,900 incoming first-year students and over 5,700 total on-campus residents moving in to UNL residence halls happening all the way through Wednesday. And I went through this a couple of years ago when we moved my son in. I got to be honest, the efficiency of that was insane. So they changed a little bit of how they do it. So now, as I understand it, they're going through they go through a curbside check-in, don't even get out of the car, get your room keys, get their packets, then they go to their assigned residence hall, and the mover crews come to your car, unload stuff onto carts, they take it up to the dorm room, you go park your car, okay, you go up to the room, and either by the time you're there or shortly thereafter, everything's there. It's crazy. It took me an entire day to move all of my crap into my dorm room out of my 1989 Nissan Sentra, carry it upstairs. It took all of 5 minutes when we moved my son in. So it's a very impressive, efficient system. But of course, yes, it has affected traffic downtown, and it's going to have all the restaurants, and I think all that stuff very busy tonight with families in town saying their goodbyes with that. And so, yeah, but UNL is, they're doing them in order. They do the traditional halls, they're doing now, and then the suite style dorms will be on Wednesday when they finish off as well. So, and you want to avoid 14th, 16th Vine Streets between 8 and 4, 4 p.m. unless you enjoy a bunch of minivans with couches in them or whatever that there is. So best of luck. Drop to the parents, whether it's UNL, wherever it is, for the first time, sending the kid off to college, especially if it's in another city, saying goodbye. Like I was saying to the kindergarten parents a few days ago, the following years get a lot easier. They definitely do. I mean, this year it didn't, and my son just stayed in the house he lived in all summer, and nobody, shed a tear or anything. We didn't even mention it. So good luck to everybody, seriously, on that, though. All right, moving on.
0: Okay, well, let's get to it's time to get to a little football here. The AP Top 25 is out. You've got your AP Top 25. The first thing you probably want to know is, where's Nebraska? I mean, I doubt they're rated, but did they maybe get some votes? And the answer to both of those questions is no. No rating, no votes for Nebraska. Not even one. Western Michigan got a vote. Liberty got a vote. California got two votes. New Mexico got four votes. Minnesota got five. Illinois got nine. But no love for Nebraska. Your top 10 in college football to start out the season in the AP poll. Well, Ohio State and Oregon are 1-2. Nebraska plays both of them this year. Georgia is 3. Notre Dame is 4. Texas is 5. Indiana, number 6. So there's a third top 6 opponent for Nebraska. Miami, 7. Texas A&M, 8. Ole Miss, 9. Oklahoma rounds out things at number 10. Some other notable ratings. How about Alabama starting at 13 outside of the top 10? Wow. I didn't know if I'd ever see that. Big Ten team USC is 14th. Nebraska does not see them this year. Michigan is 16th. Washington is 17th. Penn State is 18th. That is four Big Ten teams bunched together, all thought of very similarly. Nebraska does see number 17, Washington, in that blackout game. You maybe saw the uniforms for. And then the final Big Ten team that is rated is, you know who it is. You know who it is, and you know where they are. Or roughly where they are. It's Iowa, and they're 22. So, it's just not anything to freak out about, but I thought it was interesting that Nebraska didn't, I mean, like 50 teams got votes. Nebraska, none with that. It's good. No respect. That's fine. Everything's kind of been different this offseason. Completely fine with it as well. You had the last time, by the way, Nebraska actually opened a season in the AP Top 25. Oh, man. 2019. Last year, Nebraska got votes that would have made them equivalent to number 34. Did get ranked at 25 for a week when they beat Maryland, but you know what happened after that as well. And Nebraska, you look at that top 25, Nebraska has an active 29-game losing streak against AP-ranked opponents. That's fine. I'd rather have it this way. I'd rather have it this way than the opposite. With this, maybe get some, I don't know if they'll take motivation from it, but perhaps you can get some. Regardless, season starts. We're now under 3 weeks away from the season starting. 3 weeks from last Saturday, or 2 weeks from next Saturday, however you want to look at it, as Ohio comes in to start the season at Memorial Stadium. All right, moving on. Oh yeah, I want to do this one from the college football world too. You now get a say in the Heisman vote. Kind of. There is a new daily voting data platform that is evidently integrated directly with EA Sports player ratings. So this is an interactive hub that combines on-field player stats, storytelling, live video game ratings to track contenders during the season. And basically, you're going to compile all the votes that go along with this, where you just vote for the players. This is talking about how to list them and track them. But fans can vote, and there is a collective fan vote, first, second, third, that gets submitted alongside all of the other traditional media ballots and the former players who get to do this. But it's not just going to be internet botting or... They're going to count votes at the beginning of the year, too, which is odd. But they have hired the Carnegie Mellon Sports Analytics Center to design an algorithm that will shift the weight and the value of daily fan votes week by week as the season progresses. You could start voting
1: early in the season if you would want to. By the way, they did a trial vote last year. Emma Johnson finished second overall last year to Texas Tech linebacker Jacob Rodriguez. Fernando Mendoza, who won the thing, was third in the fan rankings. And then they'll tell you who won the fan vote during the conference championship weekend in early December. I mean, it's a drop in the ocean. It's one vote out of a whole. They have a lot. I know like a few people who have a vote for this thing. So I don't, but I do know a few people who have a vote. So it's not a real significant impact, but people feel like they actually get to have a part in the process. And giving out that many votes to other people, I feel like that probably makes sense. All right, moving on. I'm trying to decide what to, I'll do this a little bit more sports news here. Fox put out a release today talking about its volleyball coverage this year. Fox and FS1, we're going to broadcast more women's college volleyball games than any network in history. 35 matches across Fox, FS1, and I guess FS2, but 8 of them will be on the big Fox network channel, including Nebraska and Texas, coming up on August 30th. And that will be a 2:30 start on that Sunday game. And then a week later, Missouri, Nebraska from Wrigley Field will be on Big Fox. So two Sundays in a row, Husker volleyball will be on Fox television. And then the other one on Big Fox will be Wisconsin versus Nebraska in Lincoln on October 10th. No time for that game yet. Then I thought the other interesting thing is that they are also going to be televising on Big Fox. I assume the other games will be on FS1, but the championship of the, I keep forgetting there's a Big Ten volleyball tournament this year. There is Big Ten volleyball tournament this year. And the championship match, Thanksgiving Eve, that'll add a little something different to the, That Thanksgiving Eve used to be like a bigger college football night, it feels like. They've kind of taken away and added to it. I don't think they put an NFL game on that night yet. They probably will if they haven't. But you will have Big Ten volleyball to watch, hopefully Nebraska volleyball to watch as you're getting ready to eat the turkey dinner. So that should be fun. They do have more times now in the Husker volleyball schedule if you're wondering about them. Not all of them, but you're getting kind of trickling in, so you can check out the schedule if you want to know more about that and get them on your calendar. All right, moving on. We got some New Mexican food coming in to Southwest Lincoln. Robin and Dave had this news a few weeks ago. Called El Muchacho Alegre. And this is going to be in Williamsburg, Village Drive. Most recently, El Potrero was there. They closed in April. And so this new restaurant, El Muchacho Alegre, will be taking it over. They've got locations in Omaha and Papillion. And also, a lot of people got a lot of love for their margaritas as well. And so a new option for eating. And we now know that they're going to be opening here in a couple of weeks, 3 weeks is what Dennis Rudner reported from the Journal Star. I know Robin and Dave did have this a few weeks ago too, so it was good to get the update on when that will happen. All right, moving on. See how many more we can get in here today. Oh, we got concert news. The Joe Bros are coming to Lincoln, and I have got a excited 16-year-old daughter in my house about this. The Jonas Brothers coming to Lincoln, I believe for the first time, December 10th. They've been in Omaha a couple of times, not too long ago, but they're opening up their tour. It's actually just starting now, so it's a big tour going all through the fall, and it's going to be the Burning Up Tour all over again. And pre-sale is going to happen Wednesday at 10 o'clock. Tickets go on sale to the public Friday at 10 o'clock. So it will be the first concert in Lincoln. So get your tickets if you want to go see the Joe Bros as you're getting ready to ring in Christmas. All right, see if we can get another one or two in here. Well, the the food and the deliveries are are really definitely going to start coming in by drone more and more often. Now, we had the story in Papillion about some of the Amazon deliveries that were coming in by drone. And I was in Arizona recently, and they had, wasn't a flying drone, but it was just like a driving drone going down the, like, the bike lane for DoorDash. Little robot car. Uber Eats is now going to drones. They are making a huge bet on aerial takeout. They've teamed up with drone pioneer Zipline. No, not the shuttered beer company in Lincoln. It's a drone company. And they're going to look at making 1 million backyard airborne deliveries every single day by 2029. Wow. So Uber apparently just invested in this company, and the main drone flies here. So here's how it works. You've got the main drone flies high overhead, hovers over the drop point, and then basically lets down a tethered self-steering mini drone droid that sets the food on a patio table or driveway before it reels back up. Say they'll arrive in 5 to 10 minutes of takeoff. So it's coming soon, guys. I mean, it is moving that way fairly quickly. And I don't know when the first time I'll get one of these in Lincoln, but I'm going to guess it's not much more than a year away, probably. All right, that's it for us here on Drive Time Lincoln. Thanks so much for joining us Tuesday morning with LNK Today with Jack and Friends. We're going to go back in time with This Week in Lincoln History. We'll have John Baylor joining us as well, your morning drive. Everything that happened overnight, we'll be on top of it. And if there's storms coming, I'll tell you about those too. See you then. Have a great afternoon and evening better on KLIN.
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1: Should be a fairly pleasant Monday evening here in the capital city with mostly clear skies, eventually becoming partly cloudy. Temperatures will cool back to the mid-70s by 10 o'clock tonight. We'll see a chance for some showers and thunderstorms entering the area as we head late tonight and then into the overnight hours with some additional rounds of thunderstorms that could impact the morning commute into the day on your Tuesday. From the 1011 Severe Weather Center, I'm meteorologist Bill Rentschler.
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2: No extension. I'm Lisa Lacerra, Fox News. The U.S. and Iran are still talking through mediators, but the memorandum of understanding between the countries has expired.
3: It's been 60 days since the president signed the memorandum of understanding in Paris. It's not being extended, but the president said in the Oval Office Monday, while Iran wants to make a deal, they won't make the kind of deal he says is necessary. The president insists, though, the U.S. blockade against Iran in the Strait of Hormuz is working.
4: We're taking out millions of barrels of oil a week. If you look at the kind of numbers that we're doing, the strait is open and the oil prices are coming down, and they will continue to come down unless we decide to do something far more drastic than we're doing.
3: Earlier, he told Fox News he could bomb the country of Oman, accusing them of getting in the way of a future deal by negotiating with the Iranians over the strait.
2: Fox's Jessica Rosenthal. Meanwhile, Special Envoy Jared Kushner is in Israel, where he held marathon talks with Prime Minister Benjamin Netanyahu. He's sounding optimistic.
5: We could be seeing progress, you know, in as little as 30 days, hopefully on, you know, starting to take some of the weapons out and hopefully, filling in some of the tunnels as well in the next 60 to 90 days as well. So progress could come quite soon, but we do need cooperation from both sides.
2: Israel is calling on Hamas to disarm before any reconstruction of Gaza can begin. President Trump reacting after a federal appeals court has ordered a pause on construction of the White House ballroom.
4: The bottom line is they're trying to stop something, and they won't be successful, but they're trying to stop something that's almost completed.
2: The Solicitor General argues the ballroom is needed because it's an integrated military complex, which includes a secure ballroom space that's vitally required for national security. A group of historic preservationists are suing to stop the project. O.J. Brigance, who won a Super Bowl with the Baltimore Ravens before battling ALS, has died. He was 56. America's listening to Fox News.
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0: Your chance to win tickets to KLIN Night with the Lincoln Salt Dogs is right now. 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
1: Should be a fairly pleasant Monday evening here in the capital city with mostly clear skies, eventually becoming partly cloudy. Temperatures will cool back to the mid-70s by 10 o'clock tonight. We'll see a chance for some showers and thunderstorms entering the area as we head late tonight and then into the overnight hours with some additional rounds of thunderstorms that could impact the morning commute into the day on your Tuesday. From the 1011 Severe Weather Center, I'm meteorologist Bill Rentschler.
7: 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Number one, Nebraska Volleyball opened their 2026 season with its annual red-white scrimmage in front of a crowd of 10,753 fans in Pinnacle Bank Arena on Sunday afternoon. The red team defeated the white team 3-1, though the Huskers mixed their teams and lineups around for each set. Tariah Sigler and Virginia Adriano led all players with 11 kills each. Emmett Johnson made his NFL preseason debut over the weekend for the Chiefs. Johnson totaled 59 yards on 12 carries and had 10 missed tackles, which was the most by any player in the first week of the preseason by five. The Nebraska soccer team opened its 2026 home slate with a 1-1 draw against the South Dakota Coyotes. Emma Donnelly scored for the Big Red, notching the first goal of her career in the 82nd minute. Preseason AP Top 25 poll was released today. Ohio State and Oregon were number one and number two, giving the Big Ten Conference the top two teams in the preseason rankings for the first time in 65 years. The Big Ten had eight teams represented, and Nebraska is set to play five of those teams. Our sports ticker is brought to you by Stonebridge Wealth Systems, navigating you to and through the retirement of your dreams. Local advisors.